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1: Steve's 7-year-old daughter loves her dolls, but one of them needed surgery.
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3: Well, yeah, of course. I mean, she's decapitated.
2: Yeah, well, one of her eyes turned silver. But she looked like the Terminator. It was crazy.
3: Oh, my God. That's too young for cataracts.
2: Yeah.
3: How did the eye turn silver? Were the kids licking it or something? Like, what's going on there?
2: That was a hand-me-down.
1: It happens when the dad masturbates.
3: It's like one of those coffee cups that changes color with heat.
2: Yeah. Or like one of the pens that shows a girl's boobs.
1: Yeah. Steve must have shot it in the eye and it went, oops, silver now. Wednesday, what's a flex for a woman in a relationship? 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
1: Hey, it's Chuck with Loudwire Nights, and tonight we are hanging out with Eric Bobo, longtime percussionist of Cypress Hill. We will talk about their new album, talk about what it's like for Cypress to be playing rock festivals like Rocklahoma. We'll get into all of it, man. We will also be celebrating the anniversaries of a couple of massive albums, man. GNR's Appetite for Destruction, and of course, Black Sabbath's Master of Reality. And as if that wasn't enough for this Tuesday night, we've got a very special edition of Mission Metallica as we go to their live show in Antarctica. Yes, get ready for that, man. Loudwire Night starts at 7 o'clock. I'll see you soon.
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14: We're looking at partly sunny and hot with a high of around 101 this afternoon. Partly cloudy, 68 overnight. Sunshine, 30% chance of showers, but still up to 103 tomorrow. So if those showers happen, it's humidity.
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That is new rock from Evanescence. 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I am Holly Davidson. And make sure you're joining Brian O'Connor in the noon hour weekdays for the song mix of the day. 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

0: Kill the Noise. There's Papa Roach, Rock 96.9 The Rogue. I am Holly Davidson. Ooh, it's hot in here. I don't know who it is. I think downstairs we have little sissy Lala girls that are like, oh my God, the air conditioner, it's so cold. Thing is the studios are upstairs and heat rises, so they just heat us out up here. Downstairs, it's a delightful, you know, 71. Up here, it's 115. You want to know what makes Mama angry? 115! That's what makes Mama angry. But I have just come across somebody that came up with a list of interesting ways to keep cool in this summer heat. Gonna have to get in on some of this stuff. I'll share it with you. Let's go through it together. I haven't read all of them. They're saying you can sit inside the dairy aisle at the grocery store and tell people you're free range. I like that one. Hug a bag of frozen peas. They're very supportive. Stand in front of the freezer with the door open and whisper, I'm home. Fill your bathtub with popsicles and eat your way to room temperature. You know what? I like that one. I like that one. If you're going to be outside, go ahead and cover yourself with aloe before you ever get sunburned. You know, stay one step ahead of the sun. This guy says you can wear a Snuggie soaked in ice water. Fashion meets frostbite. Tell everybody you're hot and wait for the compliments instead of the sympathy. God, I love that one. Replace your morning coffee with a Slurpee. Productivity is optional. Nice. 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Ice cream for breakfast. It's called climate adaptation. Open the fridge every 5 minutes and pretend you're looking for answers. And finally, volunteer to organize the office walk-in freezer. Oh, I wish we had that. If we had that, I would take my time.
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I'm all for you, but I'm out of here. Not sticking around for you. Hey, at least pretend that you're going to miss me. Jeez. You guys have a great rest of your evening. I will talk to you tomorrow. Rock 96.9 The Rogue. I am Holly Davidson.

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3: Tomorrow night, man, we will be paying tribute to Ozzy Osbourne. Tomorrow marks the one-year anniversary of his death, and so we are dedicating the entire show to the legacy of Ozzy. That means 5 hours of music from Black Sabbath, from Ozzy Osbourne, from bands covering them, from live tracks, from collaborations with Ozzy and guys like Black Label Society or Billy Morris and all of that, man. We will be celebrating the Prince of Darkness tomorrow night. Tonight, we are celebrating Cypress Hill, man. We have got their longtime percussionist, Eric Correa. You know him better as Eric Bobo. He is on the show talking about their new album, talking about playing Rocklahoma, and so much more, man. I cannot wait to get Bobo on the show. So let's get going. Loudwire Nights is on.
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0: It's Loud Wire Nights. That is Mighty Metallica and One. And coming up here in just a few hours, we will kick off Mission Metallica. We do it every weeknight, man. Three songs back to back to back. And tonight is a very special one as we are going to one of the coolest shows Metallica have ever played, Antarctica. Yes, when they played Antarctica, they checked that off their list. They have played every single continent on this planet, and they recorded the show, and so we are going to hear that show tonight, and I've got a pretty cool story about that show. Not that I was there. I mean, I wish I was there. That would have been pretty epic, man. But a listener of Loudwire Nights hooked me up with a vinyl copy of this show, and so we're going to take it for a spin for Mission Metallica. But right now, I'm going to take a quick break, man. When I get back, I've got the latest from the Autumn Kings. 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
8: Steve's 7-year-old daughter loves her dolls, but one of them needed surgery.
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10: 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I mean, she's decapitated.
9: 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She looked like the Terminator. 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
0: Coming up before the end of this hour, we will hear that new one from Let Down. We'll also go classic with GNR right now. New music from the Autumn Kings. They will be playing Rocklahoma over Labor Day weekend, and you can enter to win a VIP trip to Rocklahoma right now. Open up the Loudwire app, get entered to win. You and a buddy might just be headed to Oklahoma, man. You'll get put up in the Hard Rock Hotel and Casino, and you'll get a pair of VIP passes into the 3-day music festival where you will see a whole lot of bands, man, from Papa Roach to Slayer to Godsmack to the Autumn Kings. This is their new one. It's Gone, Gone, Gone. Loudwire Nights.

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The number here is 844-205-LOUD, 844-205-5683. Hit me up if there's anything I can do for you, man. Let's keep it going. It's GNR. It's Loudwire Nights.

0: Bad omens and the death of peace of mind. It's Loudwire Nights. 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We've taken one of Ozzy's greatest solo albums and thrown it up against one of Black Sabbath's greatest albums. 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Right now, after this break, I've got new music from Let Down.
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0: If you ever need anything from me, man, you can always send me a text in the Loudwire app. Just open up the app, tap that little message icon on the top right of the screen, and hit me up. It's as simple as that, man. You just move your thumbs a little bit, and you and I, we're hooked up, man. Right now, it's new music from Let Down. This one is called Do It For Love. Loudwire Nights.

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0: It's Loudwire Nights, and tomorrow night we will be paying tribute to Ozzy Osbourne, man. Tomorrow marks the one-year anniversary of his death, and so we will celebrate his life, his legacy, and his never-ending influence with 5 hours of music from Ozzy, from Sabbath, from cover songs, from live tracks, from collaborations with Ozzy and other bands like Black Label Society or Billy Morrison. It's all coming tomorrow night, man. I can't wait for it. It's going to be a heavy night as we remember Ozzy, but it's going to be a powerful one, man, as we celebrate him. And as we anticipate that, as we get ready for that, man, we've dedicated the Fight Club to Ozzy this week, too. So we have taken Ozzy's Diary of a Madman and thrown it in the Fight Club up against Black Sabbath's Paranoid. Open up the Loudwire app and get your votes in. Friday night, we will celebrate the winning album. Tonight, we're going to hear from Ozzy in Diary of a Madman.
1: Long live Ozzy. The first rule in Chuck's Fight Club, vote. The second rule in Chuck's Fight Club, vote. Let your voice be heard in the

0: It's Loudwire Nights. That is the Cult and Fire Woman. 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
0: Well, hanging with us tonight is an absolute legendary percussionist who has been drumming since he was a little kid. He's worked with the Beastie Boys on some of their biggest albums, created the heavy metal supergroup Soul Invicto with Stephen Carpenter from the Deftones, and of course, he's been with Cypress Hill since the early 90s. Eric Bobo Correa, man, thank you so much for hanging tonight.
23: How you doing, man? Pleasure to have.
0: I'm good, brother. It's great to have you on the show. And I know we could probably talk for a few hours about everything you've been a part of, but we get right into it. You're celebrating the release of the brand new Cypress Hill album, Dios Bendiga, which marks the band's 11th full-length, but even more impressive, the first ever full-length Spanish album. How's it feel to have this wrapped up?
23: You know, it's incredible, man, because I mean, we wanted to do something like this for a long time, since we did Ar Los Grandes Éxitos in Español, which is like, you know, a Spanish translation of some of the hits.
0: Yeah.
23: So to do something all original and doing it in Spanish and giving something back to our fans that we promised them long ago, it feels good to finally have it done and have it ready to come out for everybody to enjoy.
0: Well, and so why do you think now is the right time for it?
23: I personally think that, I mean, it was the right time for us. You know, I mean, I think that the opportunity came for us to have time to really work on it because we didn't want to rush into this and make it seem like, oh, well, we're just trying to do this to just jump on the Latin trend, which is something that we never do. It was just a right time for us to kind of go back and revisit this, and now with the market so much different than what it was when we released that Los Grandes Éxitos record. I had the opportunity to work with some other great, you know, MCs of today. It's a great opportunity, so it's something that we really couldn't pass up.
0: Well, and, you know, you talk about some of the great MCs. I mean, I love the first single you released is Campeones, which features Mellow Man, Ace, Sin Dog's mm-hmm. brother, original member of Cypress Hill. I mean, that had to just feel like a full circle moment for everybody.
23: Yeah, it was really great because, you know, it's been a long time since both B-Real and Sin Dog and Mellow did anything together. And it was definitely a full circle moment. I mean, been there since the beginning, and it's great to see the brothers back doing something.
0: That's right, man. Bobo, thank you so much for being here, man. We're going to keep chatting. Coming up right now, it's Beartooth and Free. It's Loudwire Nights. Got the

0: It's Loudwire Nights, and we're hanging out with Eric Bobo from Cypress Hill. And man, you know, you're not just the percussionist for Cypress Hill, but you're also the musical director. And I'm curious, you know, what's it look like for you to be the musical director for the band for this album? Like, how's that different than sitting in the producer chair? Like, what's that look like?
1: Well, you know, I think my role was just to make sure that, you know, things were being done in an authentic way, and also to help navigate the sound of where we were going with it, and to introduce different styles that we can add to our arsenal. In a way, you know, you can put it as interchangeable, I think, the title. But I think being with Cypress for so many years, I'm definitely able to communicate a language to a producer of how we want to go about our sound and what we want to try to do. So I think that that's a very important communication to be able to have, so there's no disconnect and like one person wanting to do one thing and then other person trying to do something else.
0: Makes sense, man. Eric Bobo, thank you for being here. Thank you for bringing us into the world of Cypress Hill. More to come. More to come. Right now, it's Motley Crue. It's Loudwire Nights.

0: Three Days Grace and their new one, Don't Want to Go Home Tonight. It's Loudwire Nights. We are hanging out with Eric Bobo of Cypress Hill right now, man. And, you know, you've been talking about just how important it is for Cypress to be real, be authentic. And that's it for Cypress Hill, right? No matter what you do or what kind of album you release or who you collaborate with or anything like that, like, that's got to be... That's got to be like the top of the priority list. Like, whatever we do, it's got to be Cypress Hill.
1: It's got to be Cypress Hill, and that's the first and foremost thing that, you know, we had to keep in mind, that we had to be able to put our touch on it. And I think that we were really able to achieve that with this record, because, you know, from people that have heard it, they're like, oh man, it seems like it brings me back to when I first heard Cypress and things like that. I'm like, wow, you know, I mean, that it's really getting to people like that. It means a lot, because we wanted to keep as authentic as possible and not go too far off, you know, the road, you know, that people know us for. You know, we don't want to throw anything too drastic that's gonna make it be like, what are these guys doing?
0: Yeah, but what I love about the band, man, you guys do push yourselves. And, you know, we could spend hours talking about, you know, performing with a symphony and that kind of thing. Yes. But like you said, like, first and foremost, well, it's still, whether it's with a symphony, whether it's a Spanish album, whatever that is, like, it's still Cypress Hill.
1: Yes. And you can't lose sight of that, and I don't think that the fans that have been great for us and have been open to everything that we've thrown at them musically, they just want to know that, you know, the Cypress Hill magic is still there.
0: Hell yeah, man. Eric Bobo, thank you, man. Thank you so much for being here. We're gonna keep chatting coming up after this break.
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0: Huge thanks to Eric Bobo for hanging with us tonight, bringing us into the world of Cypress Hill. Man, you've been a longtime percussionist, man, for the band. You serve as a musical director now for the band, too, really, you know, making sure that Cypress Hill remains true to who they've always been. You know, that authenticity, that realness of the band. And the first album you were on was Temples of Boom, right, in 95?
1: Yes.
0: But you knew the guys. I mean, you toured with them, right, when you were with the Beastie Boys?
1: Yes. I mean, I toured for the Black Sunday cycle, that whole touring cycle for that album. And, you know, first time for Cypress touring in Europe, you know, I was there and South America and a lot of these places, and also being able to be in the studio with them and being a sponge and, you know, working with Muggs, you know, on stuff, just learning. And I think that was important, because, you know, I had to add my flavor to something that was already there, you know. And sometimes, you know, that's not an easy thing to do, to make it sound, you know, the way it's supposed to sound. And I think that, you know, my history doing stuff also with the Beastie Boys during the same time period, you know, it just kept my mind sharp,
0: yeah.
1: You know, and to be able to implement different ideas that maybe they weren't thinking about at the time.
0: Well, and, you know, I think about that tour you were on with the Beastie Boys and Cypress Hill, and then Rollins Band was on that tour too, right?
1: Yes.
0: Like you think about, you know, pushing yourselves or pushing fans in the audience, like that lineup, I think that does it. And that was, you know, 30 plus years ago. And so then to continue pushing yourselves and pushing the audience, like you said, not going off the edge, but still remaining authentic, but still pushing in a new territory. Like, you've been witnessing that with Cypress Hill, with Beastie Boys, with Rollins Band, like, since the early 90s.
1: Yes. I mean, even the Beasties had to, you know how to reinvent themselves and yet still be their authentic self. So, you know, when you are able to, when you're a fan of, like, Paul's Boutique, and then they hit you with Check Your Head, you know, you're like, wow, wait a minute. You know, they can do all this and still sound, give you that Beastie Boys sound. You know, that was important. And I think with Cypress touring with all the different genre of bands that we've toured with, we've had a chance to kind of, you know, take a little bit from each, you know, and just kind of put it in our Cypress Hill blender and see what comes out.
0: That's it, man. Eric Bobo, thank you for being here. We're going to keep chatting with him in the next hour. Right now, let's go to that first album that he was on with Cypress Hill, Temples of Boom from 1995. This one is called Throw Your Set in the Air. Crank it up, man. It's Loudwire Nights.

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It's Loud Wire Nights, and coming up in 1 hour, we jump into Mission Metallica, and tonight we are going to get freezing cold as we go to their show from Antarctica back in 2013, man. Yes, they played that continent, man, and checking off the box to play every single continent on this planet. So we're going to dive into that show for Mission Metallica here in just a little bit. But right now, man, in this hour, we're joined once again by tonight's special guest, Eric Bobo from Cypress Hill. We'll also pay tribute to the anniversary of GNR's album, Appetite for Destruction. All of that's coming up, man, right now. It's The Architects. It's Loudwire Nights. So

0: ACDC, it's Loudwire Nights. My name is Chuck. Thank you so much for letting me hang with you tonight, man. It's always such a privilege to get to join you and to celebrate rock and roll. And tonight, man, we are not alone. We are joined by Eric Bobo from Cypress Hill, longtime percussionist. He's been with Beastie Boys and has just done so much, man. And we're going to keep chatting with him coming up right after this.
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13: 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I mean, she's decapitated.
11: Yeah, one of her eyes turned silver. But she looked like the Terminator. It was crazy.
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11: 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Yeah. 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
0: Huge thanks to Eric Bobo from Cypress Hill for hanging with us tonight, man, celebrating your new album that's out this week, talking about just the history and legacy of this band. And I got to tell you, man, I can't wait. I'm going to be at Rocklahoma. Over Labor Day weekend. And this is a massive festival, man. And, you know, it's been going on for 20 years. This is the 20th anniversary of Rocklahoma. And, you know, it's a major thing for the audience. A lot of these people have been doing it for a decade, for two decades. And like you said, touring with so many different people. I mean, this festival, they've got, you know, Slayer and Papa Roach and Godsmack and Black Label Society and Stone Temple Pilots and Cypress Hill. What's that like? I mean, what's that like for Cypress to be on a festival with bands like that?
24: You know, it's crazy because I know not a lot of hip hop bands get a chance to do, you know, stuff like that and be on festivals where it's, you know, a majority of like rock fans or, you know, heavy metal fans. And it's kind of familiar territory for us because back in the 90s during Lollapalooza and the European festivals and, you know, big things like that, we had to learn how to, you know, have our sound still be right up there with all of those great acts, you know, so it feels great, you know, because to be honest, there have been some festivals and be like, they really want us here? Like, are you sure? You know, but it's just the thing that Cypress has been able to cross over in these genres and be accepted to do, you know, these kind of festivals. So
0: that's right.
24: It's really a blessing and a great thing to be able to cross over like that, and that way that, you know, they can put us in between a Slayer and a Papa Roach and still be accepted.
0: Yeah, I don't think anybody sees that lineup and they're like, why Cypress Hill on that? I think everyone's like, hell yeah, Cypress Hill is on it.
24: Yeah, and it's great, you know, I mean, it just lets you know also the power of hip-hop and the power of our brand of hip-hop.
0: Well, and you guys, you know, that love, I think, for different sounds and different genres, you know, it obviously is found in Cypress Hill, but, you know, Sindog, he explores it. You obviously do it with Sol Invicto. And so, you know, like all of that love, all of those influences, like they exist within you guys.
24: Yes. I mean, and we're not like faking the funk doing it. I mean, we are really authentic with, you know, our love of, you know, rock and metal and things like that. And just putting things together, you know, and taking what I do as a musician and putting my flavor on something that's going to be heavy, you know, and it's great that we are able to do this. I mean, B also did it with Prophets of Rage, and
0: yeah,
24: I mean, we we feel comfortable in that skin. So I think it comes across that way, so it doesn't look like it's forced or doesn't sound like it's forced.
0: That's it, man. Eric Bobo, thank you so much for being here. And let me remind you, you can enter to win a trip to Rocklahoma where you will see Cypress Hill take the stage. All you got to do is open up the Loudwire app, get enter to win, man. You and a buddy will be headed to Oklahoma. You'll be put up in the Hard Rock Hotel and Casino. You'll get a pair of VIP tickets into the three-day music festival where you will be rocking out with Cypress Hill. More with Eric Bobo coming up right now. It's a Trey U. This one is all for you. It's Loudwire Nights.

It's Loudwire Nights. More from Eric Bobo of Cypress Hill coming up. But man, here in Mr. Brownstone, we got to pause for just a moment as we celebrate the anniversary of GNR's debut studio album, Appetite for Destruction. It came out on this day in 1987. You can dive into the history and legacy of this record. You can dive into some trivia, some little known facts about the album, everything right there at loudwire.com. But whenever I think about this album, it's always hard to remember that it took about a year for this album to actually pick up any steam. It sat there for a year, man. Virtually no success, but GNR hit the road. They toured a ton, and they started getting airplay with songs like Welcome to the Jungle, Paradise City, Sweet Child of Mine, and then all of a sudden, a year later, it hit number one on the Billboard chart, and it spent 4 weeks there. And then it went on, you know, to sell like 18 million copies here in the States. Happy anniversary to one of the greatest albums of all time, GNR's Appetite for Destruction. Let's keep the celebration going, man. It's Night Train. It's Loudwire Nights.

0: It's Loudwire Nights. That is BLS, a name in blood. They will be playing Rocklahoma over Labor Day weekend coming up in just a couple of months. And also playing Rocklahoma, Cypress Hill. And hanging with us right now is Eric Bobo, longtime percussionist of Cypress. And man, you know, I'm curious, man, like going all the way back. I mean, you were born into, you know, a world of drums and percussion and, you know, obviously influenced by your dad, who was a renowned percussionist. But, you know, just because your dad does something, that doesn't automatically mean you get into it. But you clearly right. did early on. I mean, what was it about drums, percussion, music that sucked you in?
1: You know, that's a really interesting question that I don't even know if I have the answer for. Because, I mean, from what, you know, my family would tell me, my brother, my mom would tell me that, you know, I just started banging on things. I just started, you know, playing on the pots and, you know, and making noise like that and doing it in a rhythmic way that they said, wait a minute, he kind of sounds good, like he's got it. So I think it's just something that was really God-given, and my dad was able to notice that I was gravitating toward this before I can even speak. So, you know, he nurtured that, and he nurtured that in a way that it was still very enjoyable for me. It wasn't forced, you know. He wasn't trying to, you know, to recreate himself, you know.
0: Yeah.
1: He was always made sure that, you know, hey, if you don't do good in school, you're not going to get up on that stage, you know. He made sure that, you know, my growing up was as normal as possible, and that I was able to love playing music genuinely, not just because he did it.
0: That's I mean, that's it, right? Like, if your dad shoved sticks in your hands and forced you to do it, man, you probably would have said no, you know, rebelled against that. But to be you know, have that genuine support, but also like, hey man, you know, you got to do the right thing, you got to do this, you got to do that too, clearly just set you set you on the path that you continue to be on today.
1: It's a blessing to be able to learn that and be around musicians that, you know, they really genuinely loved what they did, and I kind of just accepted that was the way, you know what I mean. I figured that if I get up there on that stage and the day I don't enjoy it anymore is the day that I have to bow out, you know, because I'm not being real. You know, I have to do what I have to do and love what I do in order for me to perform at the highest level that I can.
0: Brother, I love hearing that, man. Eric Bobo, thank you for being here. Thank you for bringing us not just into the world of Cypress Hill, but into your world. And we're going to wrap things up with you coming up right after this.
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0: One final time, let me just say a gigantic thank you to Eric Bobo for hanging with us, celebrating Cypress Hill, celebrating this new album that's coming out this week, celebrating your performance at Rocklahoma over Labor Day weekend coming up in a couple of months. All of it, man. And also just, you know, bringing us into your world. And I loved what you said before the break, you know, just that you love this and you want to perform at the highest level that you can. And, you know, when that's no longer the case, it's time to move on.
1: Yeah. And, you know, a lot of musicians out there, that's a hard thing to accept.
0: Yeah.
1: Because, you know, it's like, oh, man, it's all I know, whatever, I've been doing it. But, you know, you have to also recognize within yourself, you know, your limits. And if you're not able to perform at that top level, you know, it's not a bad thing to question, you know, what else can you do here?
0: Yeah.
1: You know?
0: Well, man, listen, last question. I just got to ask, just curiosity and just my own fandom. But I mean, how did you initially get hooked up with the Beastie Boys to work with them and to have so many years with them?
1: It's funny. I was working at a club. This guy who was a big club promoter, his name was Matt Robinson, brother of Holly Robinson, Pete from 21 Jump Street.
0: Yeah.
1: And he knew the boys. You know, like I said, he was the guy in town. He promoted a lot of different clubs. And I was playing with my little jazz band in like his chill out room. And he had called me one day and he said, yo, Ad-Rock, Adam Horowitz is getting married and they're interested in having you play the wedding. And I thought he was bullshit. I'm like, no, why me? What the hell, you know, whatever. And I didn't believe him, you know, and he had Adam call me. And basically, I was the music entertainment for his wedding to Ione Sky. I did the wedding march. I was the background music. I was it.
0: Man.
1: And he says, well, we're getting ready to go on the road, you know, but we'll link up when I get back. Then a few months later, I got a call from Mike D asking if I was interested, you know, on going on a tour and joining them for the last leg of the Check Your Head tour. And I auditioned for it. They were having percussionist problems. And I auditioned for it. And at the end of that audition, I had the itinerary in my hand. And that was the Check Your Head tour with Rollins Band. And first couple of weeks was Ice Cube and the Lynch Mob. But then the last 2 weeks, Cypress Hill joined up on that tour. And man, my two worlds collided right there.
0: That's amazing, man. I got goosebumps just hearing that. I love that. man, Bobo, man, thank you so much for hanging with us tonight. Like I said, I think we could talk for a few more hours. But congrats on everything. Congrats on this new Cypress Hill album, Dios Bendiga. I can't wait to see you at Rocklahoma. Can't wait for all that's to come. Listeners, get everything you need at cypresshill.com. We'll keep you posted here on Loudwire too. But man, anytime you just say the word, you are welcome back whenever you want.
1: Thank you very, very much, man. It was a pleasure.
0: Enter to win your VIP trip to Rocklahoma in the Loudwire app right now, and you will be seeing Papa Roach at Rocklahoma along with Cypress Hill, man. Here's a new one from P. Roach. This is See You in Hell. 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
1: Tonight's Mission Metallica is a special one, man, for a couple of reasons. One, we're going to go to one of the coolest, one of the most unique shows that Metallica have ever played. And, I mean, there's no other way to describe it, really. On December 8th, 2013, Metallica packed their bags, and they filled those bags with, warm clothes and big winter coats because they headed to Antarctica to play a show, marking their success at playing every single continent on this planet. A Guinness Book of World Record that they hold, in fact. And of course, because this is what Metallica do, they recorded the show so that, you know, the millions of people who weren't there freezing their asses off, well, they got to experience it too. And so tonight we are going to experience that. But the reason we're doing it tonight, man, I was at the Upheaval Festival over the weekend in Grand Rapids just a few days ago, celebrating rock and roll for a couple of days with thousands of screaming fans, with the family of 97.9 GRD, just one of the greatest rock stations in the country. And I'm so proud that they're part of the Loudwire Nights family. And a listener of the show, a friend of the show, Harold Fox, gave me a vinyl copy of this show. Now, I'm looking at my shelves right now. I've got a lot of Metallica vinyl. I do not have this one. And so the fact that Harold Fox, man, the fact that you gave this to me, it just means the world. And so thank you, man. I'm dedicating Mission Metallica to you tonight, hooking me up with this vinyl, reminding me of this incredible show that has been lovingly dubbed Freeze 'Em All. So tonight we're going to freeze our asses off as we go to Antarctica, and we kick things off with Blackened. Harold Fox, thank you. GRD, thank you. Loudwire Nights, thank you. Let's celebrate Metallica.

0: That song is about your Mother Earth. And we are in one of the most amazing places on the planet. And we want to keep it this way, ain't that right?
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0: All right. This one is for your grandchildren, because they'll be hearing this story one day, all right?

without a doubt, baby.

0: Hello? Is it working?
1: Yeah!
0: Really?
1: Yeah!
0: All right. Are you ready to make history?
1: Yeah!
0: So are we!
1: Yeah!

0: with Loudwire Nights. That is Creeping Death, and before that, Sad But True. Both of those songs performed live on the freezing continent of Antarctica back on December 8th, 2013. And man, I got to give one more shout out to Harold Fox from 97.9 GRD, from the listening family of GRD. When I was in Grand Rapids, Michigan over the weekend for the Upheaval Festival, he hooked me up with a vinyl copy of this show. Vinyl that I did not have in my collection, and I am so happy to have now. So Harold, man, thank you, brother. Thank you. Thank you for that. And thank you for, you know, reminding me of this show so that we could celebrate it tonight on Mission Metallica. I'm going to take a quick break. When I get back, I've got the new one from The Warning. That's next.
1: When you first saw her, she was out walking her dog. 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But when you finally did, it was too late. 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Your foot was on the gas and her life was on the line. 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
0: Coming up in this hour, we're going to pay tribute to Black Sabbath and their incredible album, Master of Reality. It came out on this day in 1971. Right now, though, it is the new one from The Warning. This is Kerosene. It's Loudwire Nights.

0: It's Loudwire Nights. That is Puddle of Mud. And right now, man, we are jumping into an anniversary celebration for one of my favorite albums from Black Sabbath, Master of Reality. It came out on this day in 1971. And I got to tell you, man, tomorrow night, we're going to be playing a whole lot of Black Sabbath as we celebrate the life and legacy of Ozzy Osbourne. Tomorrow is July 22nd. That marks 1 year since we lost Ozzy. And so we will pay tribute to him with 5 hours of music, celebrating Sabbath, celebrating Ozzy, celebrating his life, his influence, his legacy. And right now we do that as we turn to Master of Reality for Children of the Grave.
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1: It's Loud Wire Nights. That is Black Sabbath and Sweet Leaf off of Master of Reality as we pay tribute to that album out on this day in 1971. You can dive into the history and legacy of that record and even get some good trivia facts about Master of Reality at loudwire.com. And don't forget tomorrow night, man, the one-year anniversary of Ozzy's death. We will be dedicating the entire show to Ozzy and Sabbath. Coming up after this break, I've got the new one from Marilyn Manson. That's next.
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1: Chili Peppers, it's Loudwire Nights. My name is Chuck. Thank you so much for letting me hang with you tonight, man, as we celebrate rock and roll, as we do that every single night right here on the show. Coming up before the clock strikes midnight, we're going to pay tribute to Master of Reality, one of the greatest albums from Black Sabbath that came out on this day in 71. But we're not going to hear from Sabbath, man. We're going to hear from Lamb of God as they cover one of my favorite songs from Sabbath. That's going to be your nightcap. Before we get there, man, we've got the new one from Ryan Purd's Theory of a Dead Man. And right now, Breaking Benjamin. It's Loudwire Nights.

Chili Peppers, it's Loudwire Nights. My name is Chuck. Thank you so much for letting me hang with you tonight, man, as we celebrate rock and roll, as we do that every single night right here on the show. Coming up before the clock strikes midnight, we're going to pay tribute to Master of Reality, one of the greatest albums from Black Sabbath that came out on this day in 71. But we're not going to hear from Sabbath, man. We're going to hear from Lamb of God as they cover one of my favorite songs from Sabbath. That's going to be your nightcap. Before we get there, man, we've got the new one from Ryan Purds, Theory of a Dead Man, and right now, Breaking Benjamin. It's Loudwire Nights.

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0: In August, Theory of a Dead Man kick off their tour alongside Seven Dust and Return to Dust. 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

I love that one, man. That is Ryan Purds and Sour. 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We had Ryan on the show talking about his journey as a young kid, man, playing guitar, writing songs, starting to play live music to where he is today, releasing his debut full-length album in August, getting ready for a tour with Daughtry later this year, all of it. 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Right now, let's keep it going, dude. It's Def Leppard. 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

0: Tomorrow night's that is Offspring with Make It All Right off of their most recent studio album, Supercharged. I'm going to take a quick break. When I get back, I will have your nightcap ready to go. And tonight we are paying tribute to Black Sabbath with a little bit of help from Lamb of God.
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0: Tomorrow, July 22nd, man, that marks the one-year anniversary of the day we said goodbye to Ozzy Osbourne. So, for the show tomorrow night, we are dedicating it to Ozzy. 5 hours of music from Ozzy, from Sabbath, from bands covering Sabbath and Ozzy, from live tracks. We'll go to Back to the Beginning. We'll go to Live at Budokan. We'll do it all, man, as we remember the Prince of Darkness. And it just so happens that today marked the anniversary of the release of Sabbath's album, Master of Reality, out on this day in 71. And so we're closing things out tonight with a little bit of help from Lamb of God. This is their cover of Children of the Grave. Cheers to you, and of course,
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0: Hey, it's L.A. Lloyd, and this weekend on The Rock 30, Dan Marcella from Story of the Year joins me to talk about fatherhood, the songs that took years to become fan favorites, the story behind their new song, Disconnected, and what success really means to the band almost 25 years after they started. 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
1: This weekend on the Full Metal Jackie radio show, join me for a special tribute celebrating the life and legacy of Ozzy Osbourne a year after his passing. We'll revisit the songs that changed heavy metal forever. We'll hear incredible Black Sabbath and Ozzy covers from the bands he inspired and dip into the archives for some of my conversations with Ozzy. You'll also hear memories from Rob Halford, Zakk Wylde, Scott Ian, and more as we celebrate the Prince of Darkness and the impact he'll always have on our music. I'm Full Metal Jackie. Join me this weekend as we celebrate the man who changed metal forever.
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3: Membership.
2: Throwing gym. Oh, yeah,
1: canceling anything.
2: Yeah.
4: I went through that with magazine subscriptions. I had the subscription to this magazine called Family Handyman.
5: And you do that to a whole family?
4: And I honestly did like it because I like one of the articles would be a plan for something. And I have used it a couple of times where I built planters from plans that I found in there and some stuff like that. But the thing was, I don't know when the subscription started. I don't remember if I got it for myself or if somebody gave it as a gift. But I was getting it, and it was on, like, an auto-renewal. And I go, I don't need this anymore. I don't want it anymore. Like, I liked it for a while, but I don't really, whatever. And so
1: you're saying it was hard. Did it take longer than the story?
4: Well, it would have taken less time without the interruptions.
1: Let's talk ladies' orgasms, shall we?
3: Yeah.
4: Yeah, thanks, Pete.
1: I'll listen.
3: You a little gun-shy, Hot Wings?
4: Yeah, I mean, no. Minding my own business. Not doing nothing.
1: There is an influencer who is telling the world that women can orgasm with their abs.
3: Oh, yeah.
4: Abs.
1: You've heard this? Yeah. Have you seen this influencer?
3: I haven't seen, maybe not the specific one, but I've seen people do it.
1: You have?
3: Yeah.
1: Like what?
4: A show?
1: At college?
3: No, like, or videos like of women at the gym where they're doing a pull-up or something, or they're holding and they're crunching their abs just right, and then you see kind of their legs shake a little, and then they look really flushed and embarrassed, and they go, yeah, that happened.
1: Okay. I thought this was, because it's called a corgasm.
3: Mm-hmm.
1: You know,
4: corgasm.
1: A corgasm. And they say that a lot of the same muscles are triggered when a woman has an orgasm the old-fashioned way, so to speak, though this would also be an old-fashioned way. But that it happens, that it's that if you are aware of it, you can chase it.
3: Oh.
1: Dang. So if anybody wants to borrow Ab Ripper X for your own use, I will be happy to throw you that DVD.
6: About to start
1: clearly, I'm not
6: core.
1: Using it.
6: Yeah, about to start doing some more core workouts over here.
1: Very real, says Debbie Herbenick, a professor at Indiana University School of Public Health and author of The Corgasm Workout.
6: Oh.
3: Oh, Debbie. Get it, girl.
6: Debbie does core workouts. Yeah.
1: So is this commonly known?
6: I've never heard of this up until you guys said it just now.
1: Okay, because your reaction to this made it seem like, oh, well, I definitely thought this was... I thought it was like one influencer that my wife had showed me that was, like, pushing this, and she was talking about it, and I'm like, oh, I don't know. This seems like a lie. It seems like something someone would make up as a way to go viral.
6: Yeah.
3: Yeah.
1: But you're saying you've seen it.
3: I saw a video of it happening to one girl, and then I clicked on... Because, you know, TikTok will suggest... search terms.
1: Mm-hmm.
3: So then I clicked on that and kind of went down a rabbit hole of women talking about their corgasms.
1: Now, Steve, you're a big gym guy. You had a membership to Planet Fitness.
7: Mm-hmm. Yeah.
1: You ever see any of this?
7: No, that would definitely trigger the lunk alarm.
1: It would?
6: Yeah. The lunk alarm?
7: Yeah.
6: What's the lunk alarm?
7: Oh, the lunk alarm. You've never been to a Planet Fitness with the lunk alarm? They have a big... like alarm up on the wall, and if you grunt or you make too much noise or you drop your weights or something, the lunk alarm goes off.
3: Mm-hmm.
7: Yeah, they shame you.
6: Oh.
7: They don't let you do that there.
3: Or if you're taking selfies in the mirror for too long or anything, yeah, there's a big... It goes...
1: Really? If you're taking selfies?
3: Yeah.
7: Or that seems weird. If you have, like, a big gallon jug of water and you're wearing, like, one of those weightlifter skinny string... tank tops.
1: Oh, yeah.
7: Lunk alarm.
6: Wait, so can anybody push the lunk alarm, or is there somebody watching and they're the lunk alarm pusher?
7: No, I think it's the person behind the counter. I think they have to push it.
6: Man, that whole idea of nobody's paying attention to me at the gym, I don't need to worry about that, just really went...
1: Yeah. I get why they're doing it, but that is the other side of that coin.
6: So you're definitely watching.
1: So someone just wrote in and said, men can have corgasms too.
7: How?
1: No, I would know.
6: I mean,
1: that was fine that I laughed, but maybe. A little worried about how quick the two of you laughed. But no, you're right. You weren't wrong. So it says scientists recognized this occurrence as early as the 1950s. In medical literature, a corgasm is referred to as an exercise-induced orgasm, an EIO. Right, did you think of Old McDonald?
3: Yes, I went my
1: totally
3: brain.
1: Changes E-I-E-I-O. The mood. it says also it's referred to as exercise-induced sexual pleasure, EISP. ISP? How does it happen? Scientists are still not sure, but the prevailing theory is that shaky, fatigued abdominal and pelvic floor muscles produce some type of inner stimulation that causes a corgasm. For men, this could be tied to the muscles triggering and stimulating the prostate if they are fatigued or worked in this case.
7: Okay.
1: Given this, there probably isn't a fixed pattern of muscle activation that can lead to corgasm, but some people do learn to train their muscles. A text came in from someone who said their wife showed them this. They laid on the bed and said, "Watch this," flexed for a minute, and then had a shaking orgasm.
6: Wow. I feel that's so lucky.
1: Yeah, it is.
6: That's so lucky.
1: Yeah.
6: Are you kidding? My abs would be ripped. I'd be shredded. I would be shredded.
1: Kelly's going to look like a cage fighter in 2 months.
7: But be exhausted.
1: Eating nothing but boiled chicken.
6: See, my brain can't do that. I can't be in like workout mode and also be in number three mode. I got to relax for that.
1: Well, you'd build them and then in your downtime. I don't think you have to do it like while you're in the middle of 800 crunches.
6: Oh, that's what I was
1: thinking. For some people, that's how they find out.
7: You don't have to multitask.
1: Yeah.
6: My brain can't do that.
1: Guys, I was doing bicep curls and then I totally flooded the basement.
7: Man, I'm so horny. I wish I didn't have to do like leg extensions.
1: Just have to do cardio.
4: That would be it. I don't think this would be that much fun if it happened if you were a guy at the gym.
7: No,
1: I think you'd get thrown out for being a real creep.
4: Yeah.
1: That guy just did a lot of shaking, got real sleepy, and now his pants are wet. Time to go home, Fred.
4: Some sticky Under Armour.
1: Can everyone have them? Yes, both men and women can have corgasm. Considerably less common in men. For women, it feels similar. Boy, this is a science term, but I don't know if I can say it.
7: Let's hear it.
1: Deep vaginal orgasm. It's a fine word. I don't know why. It just feels weird to say. Because it's such a myth, obviously. That was a joke. May not be as intense. Some women say it's not as tingly. It's mostly the sensation in your lower abdomen, your inner thighs, and pelvis, instead of the throbbing or quivering of the normal parts when it is done sexually. Men, it feels similar to a prostate orgasm. Okay, I just learned that's a thing.
7: Okay.
1: Prostate orgasms are said to last longer and be more intense because they can produce continuous sensation instead of a pulsating one. The sensation may expand throughout your body. Number three coming out is possible even if you are not enthused in the weenus.
7: Oh, that's like what happened to Stifler in that movie.
1: American Pie?
7: Mm-hmm. Oh, wait, no, not American Pie. It was a Road Trip.
1: Not Stifler always.
7: Right.
1: Yeah. But I don't know his real name.
4: Yeah, Sean William Scott.
1: Yeah, Stifler. Wait, so that's mind-blowing. You're doing sit-ups and all of a sudden you feel a shake all over your entire body that is an amazing sensation. And then number three comes out of a soft pose.
7: Oh, no.
4: Oh, that's weird. Yeah. You're sitting there. Ooh.
1: That is would you like to know that's an offer I can't refuse. Would you like to know some exercises that induce these?
7: Yeah.
1: For the ladies: crunches, side crunches, leg lifts, knee lifts, hip thrusts, squats, hanging straight leg raises, variations of the plank, rope or pole climbing.
4: Oh, yeah, that's why I like what they did so much for gym class.
1: Hamstring curls and even pull-ups or chin-ups in some cases. For men, listen to how many fewer. Sit-ups, weightlifting, climbing, pull-ups, chin-ups.
4: Now, you lost me.
7: Wait a minute.
4: Sit-ups.
7: Hold on. You can't just say weightlifting. Like, I need specific ones.
1: Yeah. So great. My biceps are getting bigger, but yeah. I am dry as a bone down there.
7: You may
1: there.
7: As well just say exercise.
1: How to increase your chances of having one. Corgasms definitely happen by accident. Okay. Oh. Rough start. There are certain tricks you can do. You can focus your workout to strengthen your core and incorporate Kegels. Doing 20 to 30 minutes of cardio at the start of your workout also increases your sexual arousal and desire during workouts. It does? Is that a good thing?
4: I guess it gets the blood flowing.
1: Hey, why do you do 30 on the treadmill before you lift? Makes me harder. What? Get out of the gym.
4: I like to be stiff when I row.
1: What are you doing? So there you go. Maybe you can have... If somebody has one on the show...
3: Show code.
1: I think so, right?
3: Oh, yes. Yeah.
1: I mean, you don't have to get into, like, gossipy details of it. This text. I'm 46, had my first prostate exam about 3 months ago, and unexpectedly, I was so aroused, I was on the verge of exploding, and I've never been so terrified in my life. I was confused for a couple weeks afterwards until I studied the prostate.
7: You studied the prostate.
1: It's like, I got to read up on this, and found out that it happens from time to time. Well, for those of you that it didn't happen to,
4: sorry. There's a reason why a large section of the population likes to do that stuff back there.
1: Back in a minute, it is the Free Beer and Hot Wings Show.
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2: I will not apologize for chugging soda just before talking.
3: I'm sorry, no, I'm so big.
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1: How do you think your view of humanity is? Do you think you're a positive part of the society, or do you think you're part of the problem? Maybe a little of column A, a little of part of column B.
2: I think the ever sliding scale a little bit. I think overall I'm a positive contributor to society.
1: Same.
2: You know, I think I'm pretty, usually pretty conscious of the people around me, my surroundings, you know, and just being kind to people. I think I'm pretty good at that.
1: Okay. Everybody else thinks so?
3: I say hi to people. I hold doors.
2: Yeah. Okay. Put my shopping cart away. I stay out of the middle of aisles.
1: Yeah. I'm going to give you a scenario, and I want you to answer as honestly as you possibly can.
2: Okay.
1: And don't let other people's answer influence yours. I don't think I have to say that, but so whatever you think initially, even if you don't go first, try to maintain that energy.
3: Should we all write down our responses really quickly, and then we have to read them word for word?
1: Yeah, you could do that.
2: Okay.
1: Yeah. So you're driving along on the interstate. It's rush hour. Mm-hmm. Been a long day for you. You know, you can all imagine that scenario.
2: Oh, yeah,
1: right?
2: Sure.
6: Yes.
1: You just want to get home. You got things to do when you get home.
2: Yeah.
1: You've been delayed unexpectedly already on the way home from your job or whatever you were leaving.
2: Yep.
1: It's busy. It's rush hour. Car comes rushing up behind you. You're in the left lane. You're passing. There's not really any room to move over. And there's not much room in front of you. You know, one of those deals where somebody's on your butt.
6: Mm-hmm.
1: But
2: sure.
1: They are flashing their lights and honking their horn. What do you do?
6: I know exactly what I do. I don't even have to write this down.
1: Kelly, what would you do?
6: I start rolling with that mindset of, well, I can't do anything right now. So you keep flashing your lights at me. But I talk to people very kindly and sarcastically with my road rage.
1: Mm-hmm.
6: I'm like, all right, bud, well, you can keep doing that. But I can't get over to get out of your way. And I can't move past or through the people in front of me. So
1: okay.
6: I wait it out with them.
1: Steve?
3: I make every attempt to get over.
1: Okay. Owings.
2: I'm kind of a combination between Steve and Kelly, really.
1: Those when are somebody... opposite things. You can't be a combo. What are you going to do, drive between both lanes?
2: No, I thought
6: you said that you couldn't get over, though.
2: Yeah, what I...
3: Right, but
2: what
3: I'm making...
1: It's busy, but you can try to get
3: over. I'm making every attempt.
2: Right. So, I will now finish. I would also say, look, man, there's not anywhere to go, but I always get over as soon as I can. When somebody's like... in a hot hurry behind me like that, because I do what I want other people to do when I'm feeling like that. Like, I want to just, can't you just get over?
1: Mm-hmm.
2: And when they don't. So I would get over as soon as I could.
1: What about you, mate?
7: I'm stopping.
1: Stopping?
7: I'm stopping.
1: On the interstate.
3: Slamming on the brakes.
1: Going 70.
7: We're in a traffic jam. You can't get over. All right. I'm at least slowing down and being as inconvenient as possible for that person.
1: Okay.
7: And showing them, look, I can't do anything. And now I'm making it worse for you.
6: Yeah, because Stephen Hotwings changed the question. The question wasn't if or when you can get over, do you? It is that people are crowded next to you and in front of you. There's nowhere to go. How do you respond to that? Like, what do you do then? Well, I got to wait it out just like I got to wait it out with them.
1: I'm not tapping my brakes. Like, you can find a way to get over, but it's not like you're not just driving. I didn't want it to be you're driving in the left lane and no one's around you so they could go around on the right.
6: Yeah, obviously. I just pictured it as like one of those everybody's moving and it's I'm not, your sense of urgency doesn't put me in a dangerous situation because I decide to be urgent and move over at my earliest convenience so what you can then zoom past me and then I'm still stuck in that same situation just next to you now.
7: Like, I'm slowing down to 60. Or, like, what the speed limit for trucks is. I'm slowing way down.
1: Speed limit for trucks.
2: Yeah, my assumption is that person is either in road rage fury or there's some kind of an emergency. If somebody's coming up flashing their lights like that and trying to get through, I'm just going
3: to
2: get out.
3: I don't want anything
2: if I can.
3: That.
2: Nope, I'm trying to get... I'm not getting involved with that. You're in that big of a hurry, you go for it, man.
1: Yeah. Tell me, what would you have done?
8: I probably would have gotten out of the way if I could turn my blinker on and get to the lane to the right, because that stresses me out so bad when I look in my rear view and it's just beep, beep, beep. And I'm like, huh, I'm sorry. I don't know what I did.
3: Where they're so close that you don't even see their headlights.
1: Yes.
6: Yeah. You can basically, that's so bad.
3: Yeah. You can basically just see the rage in their eyes.
8: Mm-hmm. Yeah. Like, yeah. I don't know what me getting out of the way for you is going to do because you're not going to get there any faster because we're in standstill traffic.
1: Yeah.
8: But I don't like when people are doing that towards me. So I will get over if I can, or at least let them sneak by me on the left.
3: I just don't want that person anywhere near me.
8: Yeah, exactly.
3: So if I can get them, the further I can get them away from me, the better.
1: Well, according to Psychology Today, who put forth this scenario, your answer has a heavy indication of how you view others around you and how you have or have not maintained your own humanity and your sense of belonging to a greater purpose. If you let them by or made every effort to let them by, according to Psychology Today, you still have a belief that people are generally good, that people have good intentions, and that you would like to treat them well with hopes that you would be treated well yourself. If you chose not to let them by, then you are in a situation where you believe most people cannot be trusted, and your view of society has grown to be very negative. If you slowed down,
7: oh gosh,
1: or blocked them,
2: oh boy,
3: no, who would do that?
7: Oh yeah.
1: If you went out of your way to inconvenience them,
3: like slowing down to the truck speed, say that specifically.
1: Doesn't say that specifically, but it says if your goal was to antagonize them,
3: you're the best, right?
1: You may have some psychotic tendencies, and it indicates an aggressive nature towards others that you may be masking or blocking.
7: Mm. Oh.
3: Oh.
7: Well.
3: There's one person with a mask
1: on. Yeah, you're masking right now.
3: What a day for this to happen.
1: Yeah. I mean,
2: from symbolism to reality. Now,
1: so this paints it like a couple people, Hot Wings and Steve and Tommy, three, would be kind of out in front, like as I would let them by. But I don't, Steve sounded like he would do it because his first thought was they may have an emergency. But the more you guys talked, it's more like, that's a crazy person. I don't want to buy me. You're basically giving them a cooties pass, which is only slightly better than Kelly's not getting over and Maitland's screw you, I'm blocking
3: it. Completely disagree.
6: Yeah, see,
2: I disagree
6: I'm
2: too.
6: Getting over once it makes sense, but no, I'm not putting on my blinker to make other people in the other lane slow down so they can let me over so your butthole self can get by.
7: If anything.
6: Like, chill out, bro.
7: If anything, I'm moving. Protecting other people.
6: Oh, well,
1: how are you doing that, man?
7: I'm protecting everybody else from having to deal with this guy because I'm dealing with them.
1: By blocking them in and making them angry and more furious?
2: Yeah. Mm-hmm.
7: Yeah, but they're stuck behind me.
2: But there's people everywhere around you.
1: Bummer for the car that's also stuck to that person's right as they weave and go wild.
7: Well, hopefully they have the same mindset I do.
6: What if you brake check them and then they slam into you?
7: Well, that's on me. That's on me. Or I could just be like, oh, I saw a deer. It went that way.
1: Let's see what the audience is saying.
3: It was running in traffic.
1: Mm-hmm. Most of these answers were before I said what they supposedly meant. I'm slowing down. I'm going less than the speed limit. I'm going to be the biggest thorn in their side as possible. Those are three straight texts.
2: Mm-hmm.
1: Don't let them by. If you ain't first, you're last.
2: Yeah, that's that dickish attitude that slows the world down.
1: I'm with Maitland.
2: Stop it.
1: Sounds like somebody has multiple personalities and blocking traffic. That's not how that goes. This text. You're missing the point. Someone driving like that with no consideration for the safety of others is the problem. I'm not missing the point. I didn't write any of it. But that said, I think what the assumption is if you move, it's because you believe someone may have an emergency back there. Let's be honest. If someone flies up and they're tailgating you on your bumper, do you ever think they have an emergency ever? Has it ever crossed your mind in real time? Yeah.
2: Yes, that actually has crossed my mind. However,
1: like, they're driving like a butthole. I'll get over, but...
3: Yeah, but you're also a guy that blocks people from driving in the shoulder.
1: The one time that happened.
2: Mm-hmm.
1: And the police that called in said I was right.
2: Road
9: no, they didn't.
1: They did not. I can't prove it, but they did.
6: You're
1: I'd have to go find
6: monitor.
1: The audio.
2: Yeah. See, I mean, honestly, like, growing up in the church and everything like that, like, I didn't care about any of the doctrines or anything. The only thing I ever cared about, and what I always tell people now with their different denominations, everything, nobody cares. All I care about is the main thing, which is treat others how you want to be treated. And I do that on the road, too, which is when I approach somebody and they're going slow, I just want them to get out of the way. Mm-hmm. So if I'm impeding somebody who's going faster than me, I also just try to get out of the way. I always hate it when somebody's passing one car and you can tell they've got their cruise on and they're passing the other car at like 0.4 miles an hour and it takes forever. If I'm passing somebody like that and somebody comes up behind me, I speed up to get out of their way.
6: Well, yeah.
2: Because that's what I want people to do to me.
6: Yeah,
2: and so many people won't do it. And it's maddening. Because I always think, well, I don't know what hurry he's in, but he's obviously in

0: but that person's in a hurry for whatever reason.
1: Mm-hmm.
0: Yeah. I don't know what it is. Maybe it's an emergency. Maybe they are just a jerk.
1: Yeah. Some of the responses that are coming in, pretty awesome. This one, lights and honking your horn. We're all in traffic, stupid. Settle down.
2: Yeah, exactly. Chill, bro. We're all moving, and we're in the left lane, and we're still moving further, faster than the people on the right. Hell no, I'm not slowing down to get what? Stuck in the right lane?
1: This one.
2: No, because then I'm going to be like, damn it, I tried to be nice, and now I'm stuck behind an 18-wheeler trying to go up a hill suddenly, and I'm part of a problem because I'm in the slow lane.
3: This one, hell no. Yeah, you're gonna feel bad when you find out if you're the reason the baby choked to death.
2: Mm-hmm. Honestly, though, a police officer would tell me that, hey, there was no reason for you to potentially cause an accident. You didn't know what was going on in their car.
1: Just say, yeah, I thought they had a deer in there. Yeah. You don't veer for deer.
3: Yeah, no, you definitely shouldn't cause an accident.
1: Mm-hmm. What if the guy is speeding up behind you and blinking the lights just to warn you about the serial killer in your back seat? Did you ever even think of that?
3: Oh, man. Oh, yeah, because, you know, you got to check the back seat sometimes. Yeah. People are back seat stupid.
0: Yeah.
1: That's a good point. This is my favorite one. If somebody does that to me, I'll tell you what I'm going to do. I'm going to speed up just to show them who's boss.
0: Yeah, that's the whole, if you ain't first, you're last.
3: Yeah. That's an acceptable alternative. Outspeed them.
1: This text, it's never been an emergency, ever. 10 times out of 10, it's a Nissan Altima with 5 different body panels and both bumpers falling off the hood. You know, hood rat stuff.
2: Yeah,
3: I mean, if that's the case.
2: You getting stuck in rush hour traffic during an emergency is not my emergency. It's just not.
1: That's the
2: like,
1: way...
2: I feel for you, but if I can't get out of your way, maybe I'll be able to calm you down a little bit with my calm sense of nature.
3: No, that's what will be the end result, mm-hmm. is the calming of the other person.
2: Kelly,
1: when you're feeling a little wound up or anxious, do you go out and tailgate people and hope they slow you down to calm you?
2: Yeah, absolutely. That's exactly what I do.
1: Because I can't think of much that would be less calming than being blocked in the road.
2: I want to taste your bumper. I want to get so close. Now, the people who their bumper suddenly disappears because they're that close, or fender, whatever's on the front.
1: Yeah.
2: That is the moment that I do wish I had a camera on the back of my car, because I would like to brake check those people. That way, when we get into an accident, I can show somebody they were so close that I lightly tapped my brakes and they hit me. I would love it for that reason alone, but that would be the only time I'd brake check somebody. Otherwise, I'm so afraid that they're going to slam into me. I'm just like, all right.
1: Yeah. A lot of people that drive for a living are saying, you guys have no idea how many idiots you see driving this aggressively, and it never does them any good. I mean, we've seen that. Mm-hmm. If you drive at all, you see that, where somebody's super aggressive, and then you get 3 stoplights later, and there are 2 cars in front of you.
2: Mm-hmm.
1: But yeah, that's true.
0: That's always such nice satisfaction, though, when you pull up next to them at that next light. It's like, wow, you really... like gain some ground.
2: You got here sooner.
3: Or conversely, the worst feeling in the world when you pass somebody and then you get stuck behind somebody else. I've done that on the back roads by my house, where somebody's going really slow and you go, forget this, man. You pass them and then you get behind somebody and they're right behind you at the next light. You go, damn it. Oh, feeling such a douche.
1: This is a strange reaction to this topic. I'd like to hear Hot Wings have the same grace towards people who call in with crappy cell phone service or unpleasant background noise, because then you act like a Nazi.
3: What?
2: Okay, first off, that is so unpleasant.
3: Yeah, these
2: it's
3: are
2: so unpleasant.
3: Two wildly different things.
1: And this is also our highway.
3: This is our highway, and it's an audio based show.
1: Mm-hmm.
3: So when it's bad, it's not fun.
0: Free beer and hot wings are the audio highway.
3: Yeah, yes. Exactly.
1: I like how that person said only Hot Wings does it. You're right. Hot Wings is always terrible about that.
3: Yeah, nobody else in the room. Everybody else in the room likes bad cell reception.
1: Hey, give them grace. This person's nice. And I like that they're taking so long to get to their point and can't hear us.
3: Yeah, all the details on a scratchy phone are great. You should call in with that take.
0: Yeah, maybe we'll just do the rest of the show talking like this.
1: Nobody will hear it.
0: Does that sound good to you?
1: More on the way. It is the Free Beer and Hot Wings Show.
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0: Idiots get to hear this.
1: How did you actually learn about sex? Any of you get the talk?
2: Mm-hmm. It came with a book.
3: Oh, nice. Oh,
1: was it, wow. Here's a homework. Book, read up? Or was it
4: Hop on Pop?
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1: A couple weeks ago, there was a story in Florida. And I don't remember this boat captain that was running, like, charter fishing.
2: Yeah.
1: He's also famous from something, right? Or infamous from something else. Like, is he a reality star? Or... I thought I remembered seeing that, but I don't know that for sure. Maybe somebody will let us know at 1-800-947-3979. That being said, this is his interaction, part of it, with some teens who were fishing. And he was very angry at them. And a lot of people, his reaction so ridiculous that it went viral.
2: Yeah.
1: People said.
5: What, like 5 in the morning?
6: Yeah.
5: Yeah.
6: Cussing you out?
5: Nah, that was the dude in that boat. Were you the one that came through the middle of the bridge? Was that you?
1: Okay, so the teens are fishing off the shore, I believe. Or
7: no, they're on a boat.
1: Oh, they're on a boat? Yeah. Okay. So they're in a boat. He's in a boat going by underneath this overpass. And he thinks someone on that boat yelled at him. And they're saying, wasn't us.
7: Mm-hmm. Yeah, it was somebody in another boat. They were there, but it was somebody in another boat.
5: Yeah, I was here, but you ran in front of the other dude over there. Bro, you ran right through the middle of the bridge while we were all fishing.
6: In the middle of the night, the guy didn't have any lights on.
5: Bro, we were all fishing here. The All right, bro. I'm not gonna do this with you, bro. I'm not gonna do this with you, bro. Like, it's not the right time, bro.
1: So you can see a guy on the guy yelling's boat trying to go. All right, dude. Hey, just relax. Mm-hmm. You know, you're not,
5: bro.
1: Yeah, accomplish anything.
4: Let it go,
5: bro. You can't come flying through the middle of the bridge, bro.
6: Yes, I can.
5: All right, bro. What are you trying to do, bro? What are you trying to do, bro?
6: You want to go?
5: I don't want to go. I want you to get the out of here.
1: He's yelling at teenagers.
2: Yeah, he's 40, by the way.
1: Yeah.
2: He's 40 years old. His name is Brock Horner. I don't know if he is a reality TV show or what, or reality TV, or maybe he's viral on TikTok or
1: maybe
2: something for what he does.
1: Maybe confusing 5 things together.
2: Maybe, but yeah, 41-year-old yelling at these teenagers.
4: Have I ever liked a guy named Brock? I gotta think about that. I feel like the answer is no.
5: Of guy, you pulled up on me, motherfucker.
6: Yeah, I did.
5: Yeah.
6: About it.
5: Nah, I'm fishing, you like, bro, get out of here. Like, what are you trying to do? Act like a tough guy in front of your buddies?
6: No, I'm not, dude. All these know I'm tough,
4: bro. These guys know I'm tough. Oh, god,
2: I feel like if I was with somebody who said that, I'd be like, I don't just to mess with my friend. If it was especially any of you guys getting fussy like that, and if Hot Wings pulled up, they know I'm tough, I'd be like, I don't know that, actually. I think he's kind of a puss. You know, just right. To really, like, make the situation more ridiculous.
7: I'm embarrassed just thinking of me saying, yeah. Oh, all these guys know I'm tough. But saying it seriously.
4: Yeah,
7: so this interaction goes on for about 4 minutes.
2: Yeah.
7: They're yelling back and forth at each other. It becomes clear that the guy who's recording, the teenager... Mm-hmm. He was fishing in his boat. There was a third boat. Okay. There was another boat fishing that I guess didn't have its lights on. They weren't together. Okay. There was just a boat near him.
4: Yeah.
7: Then this guy in the boat came tearing through and almost hit somebody or something.
4: Yeah, okay. All
7: because
4: right.
7: the other guy did not have his lights on his boat.
1: Not them.
7: Not them.
2: Yeah, not the teenagers that he's yelling at. He was also going way too fast to be going under a bridge at that speed. And now where Steve has fast-forwarded the video to, this Brock guy, the 40-year-old, is about to jump over onto the teenager's boat.
7: Yeah.
4: Whoa.
7: Yeah. Because at the beginning of the video, they were separated by, I don't know, like 30, 40 feet maybe.
1: Good distance, yeah.
7: But now they're right next to each other.
6: I'm the best charter captain you'll ever meet in your motherfucking
5: All right, bro.
4: You're the best charter captain.
5: Here he comes. Okay, bro.
4: All right.
5: Chill, bro. Please, bro.
7: Please,
5: bro.
7: He's on his boat now.
1: And the dude's trying. He took off trying to get away before he jumped on the boat.
4: Yeah.
1: And they're saying, please. They're scared. They're talking like somebody's on the boat with a gun, ready to kill him. I don't
2: They've
1: know what his intent is.
2: They've been saying this whole time that they don't want to fight with them, and it wasn't them. This guy has serious anger issues.
5: Please, bro. Bro, I'm a kid, bro. Please.
6: Apologize.
5: Oh, I'm sorry, bro. I'm sorry, bro.
6: You're going to cuss me the
5: All right, bro.
6: In the middle of the
5: No, bro. Please, bro. Please, bro.
6: Take me back to my boat.
5: Okay. Please.
2: Take me back to my boat is what he demands after he jumps on this teenager's boat. He's yelling at the wrong person, the wrong boat, jumps on it, and then demands an apology, and then demands to get back to his own boat.
1: Wow.
2: Sir, jump off and swim.
7: Yeah. No.
2: Jump off and swim.
1: I wish she'd have taken a hard left turn and flipped him right on the water and kept going.
5: Sorry, bro.
1: Yeah. All right, let's get out of that one.
4: Yeah. Slid through, but what a dick.
1: That went super viral, and everybody hated him.
4: Of course.
1: As you might expect. His boat captain, or his charter company's not having a great day.
4: No.
1: His wife was asked to comment. She doesn't want to comment. He eventually was arrested, right?
2: He was, and he was held, I believe, for a couple days. But they said, since the video went viral, his business has been destroyed, his reputation damaged, and his family, including his wife and mother, have been harassed and even threatened. Weird how people project the same behavior onto someone who has done that to other people. It continues saying, some have gone as far as to question his military service and accuse him of stolen valor. Now, Brock is a decorated combat veteran who was severely injured in his time in Afghanistan. And they said even though he's done all of that and he's recognized 100% disabled by the Department of Veteran Affairs, it's still not an excuse, but it is part of his story as he supposedly has suffered traumatic brain injury in combat. But still, even if you suffered traumatic brain injury, if you are qualified enough to run a boat charter and have a business, then that means you understand you are the face of said business. You also represent our military in that case as a veteran. My dad is also a decorated veteran, and he would never yell at a teenager like this.
1: We all, lots of veterans.
2: Yeah. So it's like, at this point, sir, your behavior is poor, and that's what people are going to focus on. So then this video comes out of a supposed passenger, one of the teenagers, responding, and we're not sure if it's real, but we sure did laugh at it.
1: By the way, you talked about maybe stolen valor. Specifically, his website says he's a Florida Gulf Coast graduate and a U.S. Army Ranger veteran. And there is no mention of him being a Ranger. And the U.S. Army service confirmed to the Daily Mail that he never served with a Ranger battalion. That's, okay.
4: Yeah, that sounds pretty suspect.
1: I don't know enough about
7: a whole other thing.
1: Different stuff like that to go, but that's not a great claim for you.
4: Yeah. No,
1: if
4: no,
1: you're trying to say, look, this is what happened.
2: Yeah. No.
1: And also his attorney's thing says, this captured one moment of his life that does not indicate who it is. Oh, every moment of your life indicates who you are. Now, if you have a pretty clean thing going on everywhere else and your apology's genuine, then I'm more inclined to believe it. But this is more like, look, he did these other things that we all think are heroic.
2: Mm-hmm.
1: So, you know, don't think about this. That's how it feels like they're using his military service.
2: Yeah.
4: I mean, I agree. You shouldn't judge everybody for one moment. I don't think I'm an a-hole, but the one day, if I was ever on video for the when I yelled at the woman in the parking lot outside, I'd look this lunatic.
1: Yeah.
4: Because I had a moment.
1: And so would I in certain moments.
4: So, yeah, I
1: probably
4: agree
1: more than
4: with
1: you.
4: That. He probably, but still, he was in the wrong and should do nothing but say, I was wrong. I apologize. I was a D and I lost my S. That's all he should say rather than go, well, but he also has problems. No, just own it and say you're sorry.
1: He was a human resource specialist after enlisting in August 2003 and then being discharged in April of 2007. Either way, he served, and I appreciate that regardless of what happened after that. Now, this is a follow-up with a kid on the boat.
3: One of the passengers on that boat is now breaking his silence.
8: It was crazy. I paid $300 to rip some zins and maybe catch some grouper. Instead, I'm on TikTok, and my pastor's pulling me aside saying, why didn't you step in? Like, bro, I'm three high noons deep.
3: The passenger was just feet away during the altercation, claiming the boat trip turned from peaceful to panic in seconds.
8: Next thing you know, Captain Florida Man's trying to WWE body slam a 19-year-old.
4: There is no way
1: this is not real
4: that he was on the boat. This is not real.
2: I choose to believe it is. Keeping on.
1: It's great, though.
7: I was pulling earlier this morning. I was like, Kelly, I don't think that this is real. And Kelly's like, no.
1: I also had said first thing this morning when I watched it, Kelly, this seems a little too good to be true.
2: Yeah.
1: I still love it. Let's hear it.
2: Yeah.
8: WWE body slam a 19-year-old like it's a South Tampa Waffle House.
6: I'm 300 days a year on the water.
8: 300 days on the water and the other 65 in anger management. He said, I'm the best charter captain you'll ever meet.
5: Yeah, in prison.
3: The confrontation then quickly escalated into a physical altercation.
8: If I wanted to watch grown men square up on minors, I'd hit up a Little League game in Pasco County.
9: The lower third graphic, too, on there, under his name, they keep changing it. And it's really funny. One of them says, like, victim of the altercation and a sunburn.
1: That one says, didn't know we were fishing with Aaron Hernandez of the sea.
7: This could be real.
4: I think it's a real actuality.
1: It's about as real as our newscast at the beginning of the Free Bear Notwigs Live at Night.
9: So good.
8: Or Chuck E. Cheese.
9: Some zins and maybe catch a grouper.
4: Man, I can't step in. I'm three innings in.
8: Or Chuck E. Cheese on $2 pitcher night.
3: Authorities are still reviewing the footage, but for this passenger, the memories are already burned in.
8: Didn't catch any snapper, but I did catch a subpoena and sun poisoning.
3: Regina Wilson, Fox 13 News.
2: 300 days on the water, 0 days in therapy. Oh, God, that made me laugh so hard yesterday.
1: You did a great job.
2: I choose to believe that's very real.
7: You know, I've been converted.
2: Yeah.
7: I think it's real.
4: Yeah, yeah.
1: That definitely real video can be seen at freebeerandhotwings.com. They did a great job of working it into the real news game.
2: I know.
1: Because it's real.
4: Yeah.
1: From the O'Reilly Auto Parts Studios, we'll share things from our lives and other things soon. 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
1: What is the surface temperature of the sun, mate?
2: 50 trillion degrees Fahrenheit.
1: Okay. Hot wings?
3: 7,600 degrees.
2: Reasonable.
4: 3,000 degrees.
2: Oh.
5: I said 20,000 degrees Fahrenheit.
2: Wow.
5: Somewhere between 20,000 and 50 trillion. Is it in there?
1: Yeah, one of you got it.
3: Is it close?
2: It's me, isn't it? Please say
3: it's 49 trillion.
1: The surface temperature of the sun is 10,000 degrees Fahrenheit. Let me do the math.
4: Mate, you're only off.
1: So how much, you were off 2,400 degrees.
3: That's correct.
1: Maitland was off 50 trillion. I'm rounding.
5: No, 49 trillion.
1: No,
3: and some.
1: 10,000 rounds to zero

0: 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I'm Free Beer, one of the hosts, and yesterday, family was going to get home a little bit after me, and I thought, hey, I'm going to take this 15 or 20 minutes or so and just let myself fall asleep on the couch. And way back when my wife had her second hip surgery, I got her a human-sized dog bed that we now put in the corner of the sectional, and it makes a wonderful seating spot. And when you lay down in it, it just hugs you. And you know who really likes to be in that with you? Dogs. Mm-hmm. Dogs love it. So then Blanche, the 85-pound diva that lives in our house, climbed in next to me. And she's not too reactive, which is good, right? But the other, the Labradorks, as I call them, Howard and Buddy, they bark at everything. Mm-hmm. Not effectively. It's usually barking at something they already know, but they like to make those noises. So I fall asleep. I'm in blissful dreamland. And then some of my family came home, and the two Labradorks heard the noise and did their mm-hmm. which caused Blanche to freak out and then use my belly as her starter block for her back paws and dig a hole in my stomach to run upstairs and see what the excitement was.
1: Yeah.
0: So my awakening was, oh, my God, I'm dying. I'm fine.
2: How'd that make you feel?
0: It was not the most restful 10-minute nap I've ever had. It wasn't my best plan.
1: That's how dogs make us feel alive.
0: They do.
1: By making us think they've killed us.
0: Such a good friend.
2: That sounds terrible.
0: She just wanted to snuggle. Very effective snuggling. And then she ran up there and then came back like, I'm going to snuggle back in. Everything's fine. Mm-hmm. She didn't know.
1: Yeah.
0: She doesn't know I'm bleeding internally.
2: No. No. She doesn't even care.
0: She would if she knew.
2: Well, she wants
1: as long as your body's still warm.
0: That's all she cares about, right? And if it's not, she's going to eat the muscle.
1: Yeah.
0: Which isn't going to take long. Then she's going to eat the fat. Then you're going to chew the bones.
3: She's a hungry girl.
0: I'm just a footnote.
2: Yeah.
0: That's all.
2: Good morning, I'm Steve, and I was a recipient of an email yesterday that all of us were. We were all CC'd on an email from our buddy Tommy. Tommy's trying to get some international superstars as guests on the radio show. Tommy, you like live and die by these guys, don't you?
4: You know, it's funny because my mom liked them originally. And then...
0: Are you talking about the Monkees?
4: Oh, I guess I should say that, yeah. No, Josh and Jace are these like two British TikTokers who kind of come to America and they like really like embrace the like local culture or whatever. And they like really lean into like the Michigan, for example, if they came to Michigan in January and everyone went freaking crazy. They made Facebook groups tracking where they were going. Like,
0: yeah, people reacted like it was the actual Beatles.
4: Mm-hmm. Yeah, genuinely.
3: Yeah. I reached out to them then, but I didn't have any luck.
4: Yeah, they didn't either. They only went on like one radio show, I think, when they were doing all that. So
2: they're very charming guys. If you watch their content, like they do really like just good wholesome content. Mm-hmm. It's fun to watch. It's fun to watch people not from the United States kind of discover what makes us.
0: Yes, they were doing what the World Cup fans that came from around the world did before the World Cup.
2: Yeah,
4: exactly.
0: To a degree.
4: Yeah, so they're coming back to Michigan.
0: Leave us alone.
4: The end of the month.
0: Yeah.
4: Well, they came in the middle of Michigan winter when it was literally like the coldest winter in forever.
2: Mm-hmm.
4: And everyone's like, why are you here and not in January and not in the summer? So they're back. And yesterday they posted on their Instagram. They're like, okay, we've been flooded with media requests. So if you want us to try and come on your thing, send us an email here. And I'm like, you know what? Why not? And
2: Tommy did it.
4: So I did. I wrote this whole thing up. And then I accidentally deleted it, which was really frustrating, so I had to start over. But, yeah, Josh and Jace, did you hear this, man? Hi.
0: See,
3: what'd you say?
0: This is your booking methodology?
5: Hi, I'm Tommy.
0: I doubt it.
4: Well, why don't you try?
0: It's not my thing.
4: Oh, okay.
2: I mean, Tommy sent, like, a whole media kit.
0: Yeah, I thought that was good. I thought your email was good. I don't think you're... Hey, guys, hi.
4: Hi.
0: I don't think that's an effective plan. That's what I'm saying. I thought your email was fine.
4: Okay, I'll take that, I guess. Mm-hmm. But, yeah, pretty cool. Yeah, Josh and Jason, their stuff's just really positive, and it's kind of fun to watch them kind of lean into, like, the Michiganisms, and I think they went to Louisiana, and it was a really big thing, and they're like, wow, this food's hot.
0: Oh, it's, I can't wait to talk to them.
6: Wow.
0: Hey, guys, ever have any hot food?
2: I flew 4,000 miles to say, this food's hot.
6: This hot.
2: Hot food. Would be fun.
0: We should give a list. Everybody should give a list to Tommy of a guest you would like to personally talk to. And for everyone he gets, we'll pay him $50 as a bonus.
4: Deal.
0: Deal? Really?
4: I will write the best emails you've ever seen in your life.
0: Probably going to take more than that. Like, it's going to take a lot of sucking up.
4: I'll take some phone calls, too. I'll do some cold calls. Hey, guys, it's Tommy. Thanks for coming to the Freebeer and Howling Show.
2: All right, so everyone.
0: Don't do that.
1: Yeah, I wouldn't do it like that.
4: No.
2: Yeah. Everyone email joshandjacemichigan@gmail.com and say, go on the Free Beer and Hot Wings show. Josh and J-A-S-E is jacemichigan@gmail.com.
4: They're going to hate us now.
2: No way. They're going to know that if they, because Tommy was very smart. He listed how many stations we were on. So we're on 32 states, 62 stations, six of which are in Michigan. So if
0: I'm as shocked as they are.
2: If they book this, then they'll just knock out the whole state all at once.
0: Oh, you think so? Save them some time?
2: Yeah, exactly.
1: At this point, we have to be one of America's longest-running morning shows.
0: Well,
1: I mean,
0: we are in the slow march to capitalistic death, so we probably are at this point.
1: Yeah.
4: Yeah.
2: Good job, Tommy.
4: Thanks, guys. I was like, you know what? I'm going to try it.
2: Give it a shot.
4: I hope it works. I think it'd be cool.
1: Yeah.
0: Now do Tom Hanks.
3: I bet you'd get him, too.
4: Is his thing Tom Hanks LA at
0: gmail.com?
2: Tom Hanks.
0: Man with one red shoe at hotmail.com.
2: Tom Hanks actor.
0: That's right. I chose his most obscure movie from the 80s.
1: That's what
0: he set up his email.
1: That's his email, yeah.
3: Good morning, I'm Kelly, and I saw a dog that looks just like my dog yesterday, and this dog's name was Barquisha.
0: What?
3: Barquisha. It made me laugh.
0: Barquisha, no.
3: Exactly what totally was happening in that video. Barquisha, no. And
0: that's great.
3: And what's crazy, like, my dog is, she's a little black dog. She's a mutt, so a lot of dogs look like her. But she has those satellite dish bat ears, which are really funny. And these, like, always a little bit anxious eyes that just make her so sweet looking. And this dog, Barquisha, had very clearly done something and was up against the wall with a nose up in the air, just like, I'm so sorry, and doing exactly what Muffin does, because that's how Muffin says she's sorry. She doesn't, like, cower away from you. She gets up against something and looks up. And when I heard that woman say Barquisha, I thought, damn it, I am not doing enough with creative names for my pets. I got Shadow and Muffin, who I call Shads and Mud. It could be so much better. Barquisha.
0: Barquisha's strong.
2: So yeah, your next pet, you need to really dig deeper.
3: Yeah.
1: Yeah. Put a little more thought into it.
0: I wanted to name a cat we fostered one time with my ex-wife, Tayshawn, after Tayshawn Prince, and she told me I couldn't because it was racist. And I'm like, I don't know how that's racist.
3: Yeah.
2: Like,
0: it's just like, it's just a name of a guy who happens to be black who plays. Like, she didn't say that our cat Vladimir, named after Vladimir Konstantinov on the Red Wings, was anti-Russian.
3: I think human names on dogs are hilarious at all times.
0: I love it.
1: It's my favorite.
3: Especially because I wouldn't know that person's name. So if you said that to me, I'd be like, who the hell is that? And if you explained it to me, I wouldn't at all think. Yeah, I'd be like, oh my God, Tayshawn for a dog is great.
0: My dog that I got in fifth grade was named Zach.
3: Yeah.
1: After Zach Morris?
0: I don't know why I picked that name.
2: I love human names on dogs. I also love inanimate object names on dogs.
0: Like a pillow?
2: Like a dog named Truck or something. He's like, you know, like a stocky little bulldog or something.
1: That dog named Toaster that had to be rescued from that raccoon.
2: Yeah, the raccoon.
7: Aww.
0: My
7: sister's dog's name is Bogey. But she changed it because she texted all of us a picture of him when she got him. And she's like, welcome Bogey to the family. And I was like, oh my gosh, we're a family of golfers. Like, that's so perfect. Did he come with that name? And she said, oh no, we changed it. And I said, what was his name before? She goes, Jim.
0: Jim?
1: That's a great name.
0: I'm not going to lie. Jim's better than Bogey.
7: Good.
0: No offense.
7: Yeah. But Bogey,
0: no offense, sister.
7: Bogey fits him really well.
0: Does it?
7: Yeah. The way
0: he
7: flops around. But then there are sometimes he sits there and he looks at you and I'm like, that's a gym. Those are gym eyes.
1: Yeah.
2: Yeah, Toby was Taz when we got him.
0: Really?
2: Yeah, from the Humane Society.
0: Taz.
2: Yeah, but we had just finished...
0: That's binging. Somebody who has lightning tattoos who named that dog.
2: Yeah. We had just finished watching, binging The Office. So we were like, no. He's Toby. Toby is the worst.
0: Does have Toby energy sometimes,
2: yeah,
0: doesn't he?
2: He does.
1: Some real Toby energy.
0: God, I just saw a clip from The Office. I don't remember it being... It was part of their bloopers, times when Michael Scott was cracking everyone up. But the guy who played Toby came in through Michael's office door on The Office, and immediately Michael Scott said... Oh, Toby, can you close your door on the way out? And the guy who played Toby just started dying laughing because he's like, I didn't even get to do anything yet. I can't wait to do that to Tommy when he comes in here.
1: Can you close the door on the way out?
0: Tommy, could you close the door on your way out?
2: Like that clip that we played last week of Tommy saying, like, you know, the crazy thing about sound is, and Freebird just goes, nope.
0: I am not fun to be around. It's true. All right. Hawkins might have been right about something, but it doesn't mean we can't make fun of him for being annoyed by everything. Right? Can we all agree on that in advance?
1: Yes. Yeah. No. I think I'm annoyed at this morning already.
0: You're on the side of big government, Hawkins.
1: I am.
0: And you're right, apparently.
2: Oh, the worst.
0: Yeah.
2: Oh.
0: Double shot of gross. Oh. Next, it is the Free Beer and Hawkins Show.
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3: Glad you said key.
1: Before I heard, I was racing for the button. Not the one Kelly was.
0: The Free Beer and Hot Wings Show.
1: In a moment, what was Hot Wings right about? But apparently, even his best friends think what he's right about is insignificant. We'll get to that in a moment.
3: Wait, what?
1: Wildly twisted. Talked about naming dogs people names. Text from Nashville. Naming a dog after a human is stupid. You all are stupid. Dog gets loose, and now you're yelling out a human name. That's not going to get anyone to pay attention.
2: What do you mean? That's so much more helpful because everyone will think it's a child.
1: Right.
2: Yeah. And they'll be like, my friend has two boxers. One's name is Thor and the other is Emily. And Emily is hilarious.
3: Those are both great names, but especially together.
2: Together, yeah. Thor and Emily. God, it's so good. And I have a feeling if you were shouting out Thor, people would be like, oh, he lost his dog. If you were shouting out Emily, people would be like, a child.
1: Mm-hmm. Yeah.
3: There's Amber Alert there.
2: Yeah.
1: Amber Alert, man.
3: Yeah. A friend of mine has a dog named Mark. It's a great name.
2: Yeah.
1: Don't bark, Mark. It's perfect. Perfect. This one, we own a farm, and we have a sheep named Benjamin Mutton. Okay, that's real strong, too. That's real good. Pun
3: I'm
1: names
3: surprised
1: are
3: that people that own farms name their pets. Or name the animals.
1: I assume they
3: not
1: mean,
3: pets.
1: I assume they mean, like, one of those small, like, we're a farm, quote-unquote, where we have, like, two chickens that we put the eggs out by the road.
3: Yeah.
1: Not we have a sheep farm where we sell wool. You know what I mean? There's a big difference.
3: Yeah, because typically it's like they're just numbers.
1: If you know you're going to eat them, you probably don't name them.
4: Probably not. But I think a lot of the 4-H kids and stuff do.
1: Well, my friend, when his kids got to be like 6th and 7th grade, they don't have a farm, but they live out in the country, and they already had a few chickens, so they got some pigs for them to raise for 4-H. And I said, hey, how are they doing with the idea that, because they're like pets for the summer, but they're going to get sold. And he said, well, ask my son what he named his. And I said, hey, what did you name your pig? And he goes, Delicious. And I said, why? And he goes, because I'm going to eat it. It's going to be made of bacon, and it's going to be delicious.
3: Be made
1: okay,
3: of bacon.
1: They're fine. They're not dealing with this in a bad way. They're very understanding. All right. What's something Hot Wings likes to complain about that we all roll our eyes about? Try to pick just one.
2: Lights.
5: Traffic.
1: Lights.
2: And lights in traffic, specifically.
1: Lights and, yes, right?
4: Mm-hmm.
1: Hot Wings has been on headlights for I don't know how long. They're too bright. We're all like, yeah, eye roll. Yeah.
4: They are.
1: Like, have you ever been driving down the road, mate, and thought, God, these lights, why are they so bright?
5: Yeah.
4: Yes, okay. Everyone has.
1: See? I'm not doing this to be oppositional. It never struck me that they were any brighter than before. I'm sure they are.
4: I honestly don't know how that's possible.
2: Freebeer's so blind.
4: Oh, that might be it.
2: Yeah.
4: Blind. You are super basically blind. Roy Orbison.
5: You're almost wheelchair.
1: First of all, Roy Orbison was not blind. So, yes, I am basically Roy Orbison. I also have a wonderful falsetto.
2: And of everybody on the show, he's definitely the worst driver. So, for sure.
4: Yeah. Terrible.
2: Yeah, so that doesn't surprise me. But I also, Freebeer, I drive the car that has the bright headlights.
1: Mm-hmm.
2: So I only know what that's like because other people flash my car all the time with their lights.
1: Even when you're on dim?
2: All the time. So then I high beam them and then they're like, oh my God, this is awful.
4: Yeah, and then they crash because it's so bright.
3: That's awesome.
2: I've had many crash assists in my life.
1: Mm-hmm. Well, some are saying the lights are illegally bright. Hot Wings, is that true?
4: I would say yes, probably.
1: In the past 4 years, GM and Tesla have both tried to skirt recalls by arguing that their illegally bright headlights are, quote, inconsequential to safety. And people don't like this. This was a headline around numerous publications yesterday. Back in the spring of 2024, Tesla notified the National Highway Traffic Safety Administration, NHTSA, that the headlights on some near 20,000 Model 3 and Model Y vehicles exceeded the maximum brightness allowed by law by nearly double.
4: Yeah.
1: But rather than fix these, the company logged a petition later that said it shouldn't have to because the defect was inconsequential.
3: That's a bold move.
1: Well,
3: like acknowledging, yeah, we know that it's out of spec or whatever.
1: Double the regulation.
3: We know that it's double what it's supposed to be, but it doesn't really matter.
4: Well, yeah. I
3: wonder
4: how
3: that works out.
4: I can say it's not a safety issue when you're blinding people.
1: Okay. Thanks to the government's quick work, after just 2 years, the government has said, no, nice try. Fix them.
2: Really?
1: Yeah.
2: Okay, because I was like, I wonder if this is the same as, you know, when Ben and Jerry's releases a new ice cream flavor and you get 10 people to try it. So you eat it and it's like, wow, this is delicious. If they line up people and just high beam them and they're like, that's awful.
1: Like,
2: oh, this
1: like
2: is not
1: that's
2: so
1: how
2: bad.
1: They test market it?
2: Yeah, exactly. Yeah.
3: Like, Doug, hey, is this too bright? Uh-huh.
2: We got to get some doofus with glasses, definitely a lady, an elderly, a child, right, and like six kind of normal people who are pretty good drivers and just line them up and beam them. Here's the Jeep. Here's the Tesla. Because I know that I drive a Jeep, and I know for a fact those headlights bother people so bad. But I do, like, how do they test them? Do
1: I
2: they do it with the human eye?
1: With the Jeep, it's because of height, isn't it, more than anything?
2: Well, it's height and bright. I'll tell you what.
4: Well, you could, because you could aim everybody, headlights.
1: Then again, everybody's driving SUVs now. It's not like Jeeps are the only tall vehicles for the last 30 years. So I'm really on board.
2: They're bright, and they're that bright whitish blue, which just makes it so much worse.
1: And if you have that auto headlight thing where it's constantly going off and on.
3: Oh, I hate that. My wife's car has
1: worst creation ever.
4: I shut it off immediately. I thought, oh, this is going to be great. And about 5 minutes into owning a car that has that, I was like, nope.
1: Yeah.
4: Because then it always looks like you're flashing your brights at people.
1: That's what's...
4: And you go, no, don't do that.
1: Yeah,
4: I know they don't have their brights on.
1: Don't they know I'm going to get my Achilles cut as part of a gang initiation because I'm constantly flashing my lights at people?
4: Yeah.
1: I remember urban legends.
4: Truck, well, you're just making me look stupid.
1: Now, Hot Wing's best friend growing up, General Motors.
4: Yes.
1: Also tried to skirt the rules like Tesla.
3: Oh, say it ain't so.
1: Yeah, it's true. About 725,000 GMC Terrain SUVs. The headlights on those were even further beyond the brightness limit than Tesla. But GM unsuccessfully argued that that error was also inconsequential. What are the points of limits if you can just blow right past them and go, doesn't matter? Then again, that's what we all do with speed limits, and we all think that's okay. Which is also more dangerous to other drivers than yourself.
3: Well, it's different because we're individual people. We're not manufacturers.
1: Agreed. Yeah. I agree completely.
4: Yeah. And you're controlling the speed as opposed to, like, suddenly you're looking at the brightness of five suns coming at you. that can be jarring and unexpected.
2: I do wish they would test headlights on Hot Wings. I think that would be great. Oh, that Tesla is as bright as five suns.
1: Yeah.
2: You're going to have to turn those beamers down.
1: Like how some states have state inspection for the vehicles where they make sure it runs safety. Michigan and other nearby states just have a, does it hurt Hot Wings' eyes test?
4: I'm fine with that.
2: Yeah, quality testing.
4: Well, and it's made worse by new LED headlights, which are much more targeted, a controlled beam. See, the old beams used to scatter the light out. The newer ones are like, you're out of the beam or you're blinded. Like, there is a definitive line of where that light goes now compared to where it used to be.
1: But that's better for the driver, at least.
4: It's It's great for the driver. As a driver of a truck that has bright headlights, I really like them. But when I encounter them, it's the worst. So, you know.
1: Where I grew up, and probably where Maitland grew up, and Kelly, too, there were always some people who would put the additions on their various lifted pickups and Jeeps
3: with
1: the light bar.
3: Yeah, the KC Highlight.

0: you get it to off-road caliber? It is off- that's what those would be for, right? As if you're off-roading so you can see the various ruts and routes.
1: They're off-roading, yeah.
2: Yeah, a lot of people put them on just for show, but yeah, I would definitely do that.
0: Okay.
2: They're hard to find, though. Light bar, factory light bars for the Comanche, very expensive, very hard to find.
0: Just for the Comanche?
2: Mm-hmm.
0: Okay. Why? Because that vehicle is...
2: Low numbers.
0: Not useful to people.
2: Well, I mean, they only made it for 5 years, 6 years.
1: All right, you don't need a factory light bar. They have better options now, Steve. Mm-hmm. You can ramp that up way higher.
0: Yeah, can't you go to like Hoonigan.com or something and get something?
2: I don't know. I'll check during the commercial break to see if Hoonigan is stocking a lot of Comanche bolt-ons.
1: They got everything. I'm sure J.C. Whitney has something in their catalog.
0: Or J.C. Penney.
1: Onto your car.
2: J.C. Penney. Yeah. Get in a nice blouse, too.
1: Yeah. Those Hampton Bay headlights you got are really nice.
0: Hampton Bay. All right. If you had to take your current car and trick it out with aftermarket stuff, like we gave you, like Maitland, we gave Maitland an aftermarket budget for her used car with 180,000 miles on it. What would you add?
2: A fender that's the same color.
1: Yeah, I was gonna say a matching door.
3: Yeah.
0: No, that's not.
3: Yeah,
0: no,
3: you gotta trick it out.
0: That's not aftermarket. Stop it. Do you guys know anything about aftermarket additions?
3: I got you.
1: Yeah.
3: I would do the Kelly. Under the lights.
0: Oh, you
3: yeah.
0: under
3: the lights.
0: Under your Jeep?
3: Yeah.
0: Or under whatever you get.
3: Wow. I want white wall tires.
0: You do?
2: White walls. Oh, that would look sweet on yours.
1: Yeah,
3: on
1: that
3: mine,
1: would be
3: for
1: something.
3: Sure.
1: Yeah, that would really be something.
2: With like the chrome like bubble. Hubcap.
3: You know, cream, like a white color, like cream color hubcap.
0: Do you think that'll ever come back, white walls or the raised white lettering on the tires where that was something people desired? I remember that being a big deal on my brother when he got my dad's old pickup. He's like, yeah, I'm going to go out and get some white letter tires on it.
2: Yeah,
0: make it look sweet.
2: White letters out.
0: Candy apple red, white letters out.
1: You can still get them.
3: Mm-hmm.
1: Mostly on a truck tire. But
0: Spinners. That was a thing for about 2 years, right?
3: Yeah, for sure. I'd do that. Spinners and the underbody lights.
2: I like the spinners, but floaters were better.
0: What's floaters?
2: Well, spinners were when you would be moving, the wheel would, like, the spinner
0: if
2: would
0: you say
2: keep,
0: spin, I'm going to be like, yeah, no kidding.
2: It would keep, after you stopped, it would keep spinning.
0: Yep.
2: But floaters...
0: Oh, they didn't turn, did they?
2: They didn't turn,
0: at all.
2: Turn while you were driving, so it looked like your wheel was just stationary.
1: Rolls Royce has some of those. The center cap stays. Yeah. It's the RR stays centered the whole time. It looks wild. It's a cool thing.
2: What about you, Freebeer? What's your aftermarket budget?
0: Oh, let's see.
2: Aftermarket trick out budget going to?
0: Well, if I was really, I would love to get the $6,000 automatic soft top on the Bronco.
2: They are insanely expensive.
0: Insanely expensive.
2: Yeah.
3: That's crazy.
0: It is. But so that's not a light bar would be cool on that. I would never use it. But it'd be fun.
2: Really, $6,000 for that top?
0: One of them, yeah.
1: Isn't that crazy?
3: I would also like to keep my screen that has, you know, Apple Play and all of that. But I would also like a CD changer that lights up like the colors of the early 2000s.
0: Oh, that would be nice.
3: I'd like that too.
2: Like just in your center console?
3: Yeah. Yeah,
2: conveniently all the way in the back.
1: Yeah, it's got to be in the back, in the where you can't get to it unless you stop and get out.
0: Or you want the five disc in dash?
3: Well, see, I was never fancy enough for the five disc in dash. My mom always had the six disc in the back.
0: Okay,
3: or six disc in the back. But no, I just want the one singular one right there. So you have the face that's the screen now that every car has, and then underneath it, give me the CD option still. Give me, like, the push buttons. I don't want my fingerprints all over a screen. Let me play my CD book I've still got.
0: The screen is absurd.
3: It's a lot.
0: Like
3: especially
0: this,
3: in some cars. Damn.
0: Like, on our Expedition, it's bigger than the iPad Pro by, like, 4 inches.
3: That's so crazy.
0: Which is really long and big. And I saw some comedian on TikTok say, remember, it's illegal to drive with your phone in your hand. If you have questions, consult the giant television in the middle of your screen while driving.
3: For real.
0: Which is, I mean, yeah, there are times where I'm looking for something on that, and I'm like, oh, I haven't seen the road in days.
1: Oh, yeah. It's true. Well, look at all the new stuff coming out. Give it another year or even this year. It's from one pillar to the other. All the way across the entire dash is all screen now. in a lot of these new cars.
0: And then all the, like, have you seen those aftermarket advertisements where you can get it to play video?

0: video so you can show movies while you're driving.
1: Mm-hmm.
0: Those seem like, that seems like a bad idea.
2: Yeah, that's like a really
1: plug-in unit.
2: Yeah, really bad idea.
0: You'll never drive the same again. Yeah, you'll be in ditches or dead.
2: Yeah.
0: Just, you know, really overrated.
1: They always include, like, oh, of course, this is just for the passengers.
0: Yes. Yes, absolutely. This segment, appropriately, but also coincidentally, brought to you by NHTSA. 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Another car could turn out in front of you. 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Follow the speed limit to keep them safe. 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

0: 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Just what you wanted on Rock 96.9 The Rogue. Have you ever been in a car with a lead-foot driver?
1: Aw, dude, that's the worst.
0: How do you effectively tell the person who's speeding with the steering wheel and your life in their hands to slow down?
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0: 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Whatever the outcome, it's just not worth it.
2: You can't outrun the possible consequences. 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

0: Time to play Dumber Than the Show trivia. Steve's asking questions today. But who will play? The answer to that is Bob of Scranton, Pennsylvania, listening on 97.9X. Hello, Bob.
1: Good morning.
0: Good morning. How are you?
1: I'm doing well.
0: You retired as a corrections officer. You drive a tow truck now, but you like to spend your time wrenching on a what?
1: 67 Firebird.
2: Nice.
0: That is sweet. How long have you... You're not the original owner, are you?
1: No. I've had it about 5 years now.
0: Okay.
2: What color is it?
1: It's black and blue, and it's got some flames on the side.
0: Sweet. That's pretty sweet. How much would you sell it for?
1: Not for sale.
0: Oh, there you go. It's a passion.
2: Yeah. What do you think it's actually worth, though?
1: It's probably like approaching, you know, like $35,000-$40,000 at this point.
0: That's a nice one.
2: Nice.
0: All right. Yeah. Bob, you have a decision to make. It's time to play Dumber Than the Show trivia. You can play Hot Wings for $1,900 or Kelly or Maitland for $300. Or...
1: Oh, I'm definitely going for the money.
0: Or... Pink Slip versus All the Money. Oh. Hear me out.
3: Dude, you're racing.
0: You can win $2,500 or we get your car.
1: The Firebird specifically. Pass on that one.
0: Okay. You just want to go with the first deal? Is it because that's good deal remotely at all?
1: Not even remotely close. Okay.
0: Yeah, that's true.
1: That would about cover tires.
0: Yes, that's true. All right, Bob, you and Hot Wings will have the same five questions. Steve is the asker of questions. Whichever of you gets the most out of five wins. Hot Wings a chance to go to $2,000. Which would be a pretty big jackpot.
2: Yep.
0: The biggest on this version of the game, $2,300. So Hot Wings is driving around looking for a parking space and things that are record-setting. Bob, you and Hot Wings have the same five questions. You each get 90 seconds of the most. Low time wins if there's a tie. You can each pass on questions, and Hot Wings is in the hallway where he cannot hear the questions nor the answers. If you pass once, then that is... then you get a second chance. There's not a third.
1: Right.
3: Bob, you'd spend the money on the car, right? If you won?
1: Probably, yeah.
3: Okay, what would you buy?
1: Well, I'm getting ready to upgrade the transmission, so it'll probably go towards that.
3: All right. All right, Bob, are you ready to play Dumber Than the Show trivia?
1: I'm ready.
3: Your turn on a $1,900 round of Dumber Than the Show trivia begins in 3, 2, 1. In the logo for the company Staples, what letter is formed from a bent staple?
1: E.
3: What is the host city for the 2028 Summer Olympics?
1: Double pass.
3: Because its spelling was not firmly established at the time, what word is misspelled on the Liberty Bell?
1: Pass.
3: According to reality star Mike the Situation Sorrentino, the situation refers to what body part?
1: This package.
3: What is the military slang for kilometer? Is it click, kilo, or commie?
1: Click.
3: Because its spelling was not fully established at the time, what word is misspelled on the Liberty Bell? What was that?
1: Double pass.
3: Time. All right, Bob, how do you feel like you did?
1: Mediocre. Kind of drew a blank there. So.
3: Mediocre. All right, I'm going to put you on hold, and we'll call Hot Wings in here. See if he can defend his money. Hot Wings, welcome back.
4: Thanks.
3: How was your time out in the hall?
4: It was good. I was pretending on it was on Freebeer's rowing machine, but I just got a rug burn on my butt.
3: That's a shame.
4: Yeah.
3: You ready to defend your $1,900?
4: Yes.
3: Bob's already got the $1,900 spent if he wins.
4: Oh, boy. Well, of course he does. He's got a 67 Firebird.
3: He's dumping it into the transmission, he said.
4: Yeah, that sounds right.
3: Hot Wings, your turn on Dumber Than the Show trivia begins in 3, 2, 1. In the logo for the company Staples, what letter is formed from a bent staple?
4: An S.
3: What is the host city for the 2028 Summer Olympics?
4: Los Angeles.
3: Because its spelling was not firmly established at the time, what word is misspelled on the Liberty Bell?
4: Pass.
3: According to reality star Mike the Situation Sorrentino, the situation refers to what body part?
4: His pecs.
3: Which of these is the military slang for kilometer? Is it click, kilo, or commie?
4: Click.
3: Because its spelling was not firmly established at the time, what word is misspelled on the Liberty Bell?
4: Pennsylvania.
3: Time. How do you feel like you did?
4: I don't know.
3: All right. Bring Bob back in. Score this game. Welcome back, Bob.
1: Thank you.
3: All right, question number one. In the logo for the company Staples, what letter is formed from a bent staple? Bob said E. Outwing said S. So both incorrect. Letter L.
0: Oh.
3: Letter L.
1: Oh.
0: That makes sense now that I think about it.
3: Yeah.
4: Oh. I could not picture their logo at all.
1: Me neither.
3: No score. Tied at zero. What is the host city for the 2028 Summer Olympics? Bob was a pretty quick double pass. Outwings thought about it for a moment, said Los Angeles. Los Angeles is correct. And the host 2028 Winter or Summer Olympics. Outwings leads 1-0. Question three. Because its spelling was not firmly established at the time, what word is misspelled on the Liberty Bell? Bob passed. Came back to it. He passed again. Outwings first passed and then said Pennsylvania. Pennsylvania is correct.
0: Oh, I thought it was Applebee's.
1: Wow.
4: I remember.
3: Common misconception.
4: I didn't even know Pennsylvania was on the Liberty Bell, but I knew at some point there was a spelling controversy because of William Penn's name.
3: It's spelled with just one N on the Liberty Bell because they don't consider it a technical. Now we don't consider it a misspelling because it wasn't established at the time as that's what the spelling was.
4: Yep.
3: So Hot Wings leads 2-1. Question number four. According to the reality star Mike the Situation Sorrentino, the situation refers to what body part? Bob said his package. Hot Wings said his pecs. Both incorrect. Maitland, do you know it?
5: His hair?
3: No.
0: Biceps?
3: No.
5: His legs?
3: Man, I thought this was common knowledge.
5: His butt.
3: His abs, guys. His abs.
4: Oh, his abs.
3: Yeah, that's the situation that described the abs.
0: Oh, I got confused because that's what I call mine. You could see him.
4: Yeah.
0: But the situation is under some fat.
3: Hot Wings leads 2-1. Bob, you need this one. You need Hot Wings to get it wrong. Which of these is the military slang for kilometer? Is it click, kilo, or commie? Bob said click. Hot Wings also said click. Click is correct, but Hot Wings wins 3-1. Take
0: you one by one. If I can make you turn around. All right, Bob, just send us that pink slip. I know. I remember when we agreed to that.
4: I'll spring for the flatbed.
0: Yep.
1: Okay.
0: We'll drive it here. I'm sure you'd love that.
4: Yeah.
0: Your car needs 600 miles on it. Bob, thanks for listening. Thanks for playing.
4: Text us a pic, though, of your car, not of your situation.
0: Yes. I want to see your car.
1: All right, guys. Thanks for having me.
0: Thanks, Bob. There you go. We'll play again today. Today, Kelly is on the questions. You can play Steve for $500 or Maitland for $300. Both would be fantastic. Top of the hour, we'll get to the Free Beer and Hot Wings report. Jason Alexander had to say sorry for something he did in 2012. And he probably should, but it's amazing to look at what happened through the eyes of now, even though we all will probably remember what happened then. And if you don't, it's going to blow your mind. Thousands of places on the internet have a file with your name on it. It has your home address, your cell number, your email address. 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
3: You thought the movie where a kid had a rubber band arm and threw a ball from the outfield and they said, hey, he's 12, make him a pitcher. 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

0: 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Hot Wings there. Steve is here. Kelly is here.
1: Morning.
0: Maitland is here.
1: Morning.
0: Tommy behind the glass. 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This first story is strange. A man was arrested for dressing as a mime. A mime? The forgotten lowest rung on the entertainment ladder.
2: Okay. All right.
0: And then harassing people on a walking trail. I don't know if that means, like, walking next to him, pretending like he's walking against the wind, or pulling a rope, all the classic mime tricks.
3: In a box.
0: Or just being weird. Yeah. Probably that one.
3: Yeah.
0: But here are some of the people who didn't find it fun.
4: I'm shocked. I'm surprised because I walk here all the time.
5: I think I've seen this person maybe 5 times.
6: He passed me when I was going down the path. Kind of freaked me out a bit. Top hat, Dracula paint on his face, black cape, cane. Real creepy.
7: Causing a disturbance and, you know, harassing people, that's just not appropriate, no matter what you call yourself or do.
5: He was just kind of by the bushes, by the water, off the path, kind of stumbling around the bushes by himself. And that was when it was starting to get a little darker, so I got a little spooked.
0: That's,
2: yeah, as one would.
0: The mime they're talking about, Herman Lux, facing three counts of criminal harassment after he was harassing people. I like the guy that said, he passed me when I was going down the path. Kind of freaked me out a bit. Top hat, Dracula paint on his face. What is that?
3: You mean mime paint?
2: You mean, yeah. Yes, yeah.
0: The word is mime, sir. Mime. You've heard that word.
3: Is he a Dracula mime?
0: Specifically?
2: Maybe, yeah.
0: No one specifically says what he did. Like, all of the eyewitnesses and everything and all the quotes in the story... just like, yeah, he was weird and he creeped me out.
3: Yeah, he was being a mime.
2: Is it illegal to be weird and creep people out when you don't actually do anything? Like, he must have done something because they charged him with a crime.
0: They say his demeanor along the trail raised red flags. And then the next person says he was just by the bushes, by the water. And he was weird with the way he just stood there stumbling around the bushes by himself. Doing mime stuff.
3: Right.
0: What was he doing?
3: He
0: might have just been practicing his dumb interests.
3: Right.
1: Unless he was miming, like, stabbing you or something.
0: Maybe.
1: Like, if he was looking at you like...
3: Is that illegal, though? Miming, stabbing?
0: Be kind of menacing?
1: Yeah.
0: Like, that would at least explain it.
1: Yeah.
0: I mean, don't get me wrong. I'm all for the arresting of mimes.
2: Absolutely. They should be in prison.
3: But I'm also for free miming.
0: First, they came for the mimes, and I said nothing, because mimes are gross. So, it's fine. But also, they should actually commit a crime. And maybe he did, and they're just not explaining it well, right?
2: I guess.
0: So, you take your dog on a hike. Your dog gets tired. What do you do? Like, dog's really tired. Like, lays down and won't get up.
2: You pick it up and carry it.
0: What if you can't?
2: That's why I would never own a dog that's heavier than I can carry.
0: In this case, 100-pound dog, they called the local volunteer fire department. Well, first they flagged down someone who happened to be a volunteer firefighter. And then this lady in northeast Pennsylvania and a bunch of the local volunteer firefighters from their town, 4, went and carried that dog down for them.
8: The guy was up on the trail hiking with his dog, and his dog became unresponsive and was unable to walk the rest of the way out the trail. And the dog was up in there, and he needed help getting the dog out. She was a 100-pound dog. At times, only 2 of us able to carry at a time. We were able to switch off. Most of the way, we were able to carry 4 corners. We put her on a... it's really steep up in there. These mountains are kind of unforgiving. We don't just care about humans. We care about our furry friends, too. And Sable was no exception. She was a sweet girl, and she really, really needed us desperately, so we were happy to be there for her.
0: Big, fluffy German Shepherd mix, thick hair, so probably got hot and got overwhelmed.
3: So it kind of cut off in the middle of it there, but they put her on some kind of stretcher or something?
0: When they could, but there were plenty of spots where, it was a stretcher where they carried her out. Yeah.
3: That's pretty great. God.
0: It is.
2: It is.
0: The dog looks so exhausted, but her big floppy tongue hanging out when they got her down.
1: That's like my friend Allison, who has her Corgi Doug. He has a book bag because he gets so tired. He's got some little old legs and a potato belly. So she's got to carry him around. And he just is so floppity once he gets in the book bag. It's awesome.
3: So it's like one of those.
1: They make German Shepherd size book bags.
3: Probably not.
2: That'd be
1: awesome.
2: Heavy.
3: So is it one of those backpacks like you see people hiking and they have a small child in there?
1: Yeah, but it's made for dogs. We showed a picture of it that day after we had all gone to the beach because Maitland came and joined us and her roommate was with us too.
3: Yeah,
1: and
2: it was pretty adorable.
1: Oh my God, and he's just so happy once you get put in, he gets put in it too. It's so cute.
2: I would be too. I'd be happy if I was on a long hike and tired and
1: backpack
2: I got to ride it. Yeah, on somebody's shoulders. You kidding me?
1: Awesome.
2: That'll be way better.
1: I got to get one for Mud.
3: Yeah. I can be your backpack while you jump.
2: Mm-hmm.
0: Maitland, do you remember the name Courtney Stodden?
1: Mm-hmm.
0: Kelly, do you?
1: Oh, yeah.
0: Now, Tommy had never heard of her before. She was the basically child bride of actor Doug Hutchinson. Now, he's not a household name, but if you saw his face, you'd recognize him as
3: he was Percy in The Green Mile.
0: Yeah, which is an awful character.
3: Yeah, terrible.
2: He was on one of the first, if not the first episode of The X-Files.
0: Yeah.
2: And then he was on a couple of those episodes as a shapeshifter.
0: Now, when Courtney Stodden married Doug Hutchinson back in 2011, she was 16 years old, if you don't remember.
2: Yeah.
0: And he was 51, a difference of 35 years, is a lot. But the bigger problem is she was 16. Her parents were all on board.
2: It was, it was a really weird situation because she was all done up. I mean, to look like she was 30 years old. I mean,
0: at least when you saw her. And it was a major story. And they went around and they did the talk shows and she talked like someone who wasn't 16, but also like someone who maybe hadn't had a great education and was being sort of led around by adults who should know better.
2: It was gross.
0: It felt gross.
2: It was definitely gross.
0: But also at the time, it's like, well, she's on board. That was what a lot of people said. But it turns out she was just a kid, likely being groomed by a 51-year-old man and allowed by her parents. And so she disappeared from the public eye after they got divorced. They got a divorce after, I believe, 4 years. And she has gone back, and she's now an outspoken advocate against children being married, like she was, which makes all the sense in the world. And so as a result, she is now posting some of her thoughts on things that happened to her. And she had an Instagram post recently where she posted a screenshot from a 2012 Funny or Die sketch that featured her in a bikini alongside Jason Alexander of Seinfeld fame and her husband on a fake talk show that Alexander was playing the talk show host, where he was like a life coach and he was supposed to be like Dr. Phil. It didn't seem like a funny sketch now. I don't know if I'd have thought it was funny then, but it plays pretty awkward because in that sketch, he keeps holding a cell phone up to her breast to see if he can hear her heart. It's just weird. Very weird. And it's kind of mocking the fact that she had gone on Dr. Drew's show. Remember Dr. Drew? Yeah. Where they did like an X-ray or whatever to see if her boobs were real. Again, 16.
3: Yeah, that was like, a big thing. That was a big thing.
2: Like, no, these are real.
3: Yeah. Why was that such a controversy?
0: Because they seemed outrageously large for her frame.
2: Well, and her age. And they were parading her on like this bombshell. It was weird.
1: I'm glad people were up in arms over her possibly getting a boob job at 16, but getting married, totally fine.
0: Yeah. No, I mean,
1: ew.
2: I think most of America was not, did not think it was fine.
3: Yeah, I don't think so.
2: It was pretty weird.
0: But your point remains, like, we moved on from that pretty quick. Are those real?
2: Yeah.
0: Here's a clip from the sketch with Jason Alexander.
9: Well, you went on the Dr. Drew show and allowed him to do an ultrasound of your bosom. They're lovely.
10: Thank you.
9: I have a special app here on my iPhone. I'm going to use this to just find out what's in the quality of your heart. I can't tell. Which side should I be on?
11: It's on the left side.
9: Not this side?
11: No.
9: Not this side.
11: No,
9: not this side over here.
0: Yes. The other voice is her husband.
3: So it was actually them in the sketch?
0: Oh, yeah.
3: People portraying them in the sketch?
0: No, it was them.
3: Okay.
9: All righty then. Let me see. I'm getting. That's great. I'm getting a lot. Are you getting anything? No? I got full bars right here.
0: At another part, he held it up by her brain and said, not getting any signals here, but down here, lots of signals. Okay, so She wrote on her Instagram, I was 17 years old in this photo, and it showed her in the bikini with Jason Alexander holding the phone. The older I get, the more impossible this is to understand. During the comedy sketch, Jason Alexander repeatedly rubbed his phone across my breast while saying there was no signal in my head, but plenty in my chest. Later in the sketch, he joked that when I turned 18, he'd take me behind the couch and have his way with me. IMDb credits him as one of the writers of the episode. As an adult, that fact has become harder, not easier, for me to understand. I was a minor. I didn't have the legal power to decide whether or not I wanted to participate. The contracts were signed by adults. The paycheck went to Doug, her husband. The production moved forward. I was the only child in the room, and I felt so alone. Looking back now, I don't see comedy. I see a 17-year-old girl whose body became the adult joke. People still say, you chose to be there. Legally, I couldn't really fight it at that point. And maybe legally she couldn't fight it, they couldn't make her, but at the same time, I don't think legally matters whether she could say or not. If all of the adults in your life are saying, this is what you do, this is what you do, yeah, and you're 17, you don't have a chance.
1: Yeah.
0: No. Very few 17-year-olds could stand up to that, right?
2: No. And that, well, in even at that age, there's a lot of things that you think would be great, and you're all in and on board at the moment because you're that. That's why kids aren't allowed to make certain decisions for themselves because they're stupid.
0: Yeah. Everybody's soft-headed at that age.
2: Absolutely. So it seems exciting, and I'm Alton. This is amazing, and look at what I have access to that nobody I know has access to.
0: And look at how many teenagers are like, I want to be an influencer. This was kind of before that. Yeah. But, I mean, that's kind of what she was doing, that I want to be famous.
1: Yeah. Mm-hmm.
0: And you don't know any better. Jason Alexander has definitely apologized here. And appropriately so. But man, it's crazy to look back at that through the lens of now and be like, how could that only be 12 years ago? Because it seems like some barbaric caveman stuff that was going on.
1: But that is like, that's 90s, early 2000s. You know, news and interviews and type of stuff. Because you see that with...
0: That was.
1: And it doesn't... I mean, it happened to, you know, Britney Spears. Courtney Stoddard is her name, right?
2: Stodden.
1: It happened to all of these young pop stars.
0: All those questions they asked to Britney, yeah.
1: And then you also see it in, like, the young kids that came up. Because you see it when people talk about, oh, Justin Timberlake was the hot one in NSYNC. And Joey Fatone was the fat one.
0: Yeah. Which is a real bummer considering his name.
1: Yeah.
0: I mean, your last name is Fat One.
2: It's spelled Fat One.
1: Yeah. It was bad. And then, you know, Justin Bieber, when he comes out, he's 13, 14 years old. And there are 30, 40-year-old women interviewing him and sexualizing him. And that was such a weird 90s, early 2000s, 2010s type of thing. And you can call it cancel culture or maybe just like a...
0: Being woke or whatever.
1: A broad awakening amongst everybody being like, hey, wait, I'm one of those kids that grew up in that generation and now I have kids. And if somebody talked to my kid like this, or if somebody tried to marry my 16-year-old and we were going to do it all on Dr. Phil, this is all starting to feel like from funny entertainment to trashy and potentially bad for this child.
0: Right.
1: Why are we doing this?
0: Yeah.
1: It's so weird to look back on that stuff because I watched all of it. I watched all of it the time and loved it.
0: Yeah.
1: Oh my God.
0: Contextually, it was what we were used to. Girls Gone Wild was ads for it every 5 seconds on TV. You know. And not that everybody was like, oh, this is cool. This is what should be happening. People thought it was gross then, but it was still publicly available and made a real horrible guy rich.
2: Yeah. Mm-hmm.
0: You know.
3: Bum fights, too.
2: Bum fights, yeah.
0: Bum fights was one of the most disgusting things I've ever seen.
1: Forgot about that. Wow.
0: Oh, so bad. Anyway, I thought that was pretty wild.
2: Mm-hmm.
0: I have felt a little bad for Jason Alexander, a little bad, until I realized he was a writer of that. Because that is...
3: I don't.
2: Yeah, I think...
0: When I thought he was just an actor who maybe got hired to be in a gig, and you get there and you're like, oh, this is what we're doing. You're like, all right.
3: Yeah.
0: But, yeah, in hindsight, man, you're a grown-ass man looking at a grown-ass man married to a child. And I know at 16 you're not a child, but...
3: You are.
0: Legally, you are, yeah.
2: Yeah. I mean, she didn't look like one, but she was.
0: We all knew.
2: And, I think the judgment gets real cloudy in Hollywood sometimes.
0: Mm-hmm. That's for sure. On the way, What are flexes that make the other gender instantly attractive? And it doesn't have to be a flex. It could be something they just do. This has been trending on TikTok and Instagram recently.
2: I was going to say, it has to me, it almost has to be something you just do. Because to me, flex is a negative thing. Like, oh, nice flex.
0: That's true.
2: You know what I mean? Like,
0: that's true in the traditional sense.
2: Yes.
0: But I don't think that's the way people are viewing it.
2: Okay.
0: Like, I have a list of ones that women are, from women specifically.
2: Okay.
0: And one is just humility. No one would describe that, like, no one's going to flex their humility,
1: no.
0: You know. But they're saying it's a flex in a perspective kind of
2: way. Got you. Mm-hmm. Okay.
0: That's next. See what you got. 1-800-947-3979. Back in a moment, it is the Free Beer and Hopping Show.
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1: Men who wear V-neck T-shirts with too much visible chest hair. Quit it.
2: V-necks are hard.
1: I can't pull it off. They're hard. It's either too deep and all of a sudden you're like, man, that dude has cleavage.
2: Yeah, you don't want to be a man with too deep a V.
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1: Maybe I'm wrong. Maybe me, Hot Wings, and Steve will all wear, and Tommy can all wear V-necks tomorrow. Mm. We'll call it V-neck Thursday.
3: Mm. That's what this show's missing.
4: Yeah, that's what I was thinking, too. Yeah.
1: Yeah.
4: Deep man V.
1: The deepest V. 1-800-947-3979. What's a flex from the opposite, from the other gender that is immediately like, oh, that's the greenest of green flags? Flex in the internet term. Like the young slang. Like what Howick said earlier, mm-hmm. when you hear somebody put a flex on, you're like, oh, they're bragging. Mm-hmm. No, this is them doing something without trying to be a flex.
4: Okay, right? All right.
5: I love this.
1: Yeah. You do?
5: Oh, man.
1: You got some?
5: Immediately, yeah.
4: Yeah, I have some too.
1: Okay. Kelly, what do you got?
5: I love when I look over. We're talking about opposite sex, so I'm thinking about men. When I look over and they're just giggling with their friends and being goofy, and they can just be like little kids together. That mm-hmm. is such a fun flex to me, that you have a best friend and y'all are just sitting there giggling and they love their best friend. You know, I think about when Hot Wings talks about Bill and Brian, mm-hmm. and I've only ever seen you guys together at live shows. And there was one in particular where one of the two was a little drunk. And you were still drunk from that.
3: Yeah.
5: You two were just a cackling that night. And I remember thinking, like, that is amazing. Mm-hmm. I love seeing men who love their friends. Mm-hmm. I think that is mm-hmm. such a sexy flex. Even if you just got one or you got a big old group, you guys are just a giggling. I think that's so hot.
1: That's a good one. Mm-hmm. That's funny because you'd never think about that.
5: Mm-hmm. You know. I also love men who can wear short shorts. I don't care if your legs are built like mm-hmm. the most beautiful statue I've ever seen. I don't care if you're a little busted can of biscuits. You don't wear a little pair of short shorts? Oh, my God.
1: Like, how short does it have to be?
5: Like, enough to be questionable if something's going to flop out.
1: Okay. Tell me when to stop.
5: Well, I can't see your legs.
1: Oh.
3: Stop.
5: Right there.
1: Really?
5: I love them.
6: Yeah, skies out, thighs out.
5: I love a man in some short shorts.
1: I don't think I could really feel comfortable in public like this.
4: No.
5: Yeah, and you know, I have a bunch of gay friends, and when they wear short shorts, I'm like, well, of course. But when like extremely straight men wear short shorts, and they got them bright white thighs like Free Beer does right now, I just love it.
3: Man.
1: That part hasn't been exposed to the sun in a long time.
3: I was skies out, thighs out the whole time we were at Disney World.
1: You were?
3: Yeah, because I was wearing it. It was so hot. It was 98 degrees or 97 degrees both days that we were walking around the park. So I didn't want to wear anything that was heavy at all. So I dug into my drawer and I pulled out all of my old running shorts that are just like, I mean, they weigh basically nothing. They have like that underwear liner in it. I didn't even have to wear underwear. It was great. And those things are so short.
5: Yeah.
3: And I was so comfortable. I was so comfortable.
6: Over the weekend, my boyfriend, he wears like the shorter inseam shorts. And then we were at a music festival and there was this tent that had really funny shirts with cats on them and various.

0: good.
1: Love that.
0: So good.
2: And did it have the cats on it, or did it get witty phrases? Like,
0: it kind of had a
2: If you can see this, my bitch fell off, something like that.
0: It kind of had a Tom and Jerry vibe to it, so it was a cat holding a hot dog with a mouse inside of
2: okay.
0: it.
3: Boy, you are really trying to ensure that no other ladies look at him.
0: I didn't tell him. I mean, I did encourage him to buy it, but he actually had a couple lady friends that reached out and were like, can you, like, I'll Venmo you. Can you pick me up one of them shirts?
2: Mm-hmm. For them or for their...
0: For themselves.
2: Yeah, that right. That's hot.
0: But they were looking at him in the shirt, though. They were like, he looks good in that.
1: Yeah, I see him, too. A man who can wear clothing like that, that is such a flex.
2: There's a confidence to it.
1: Yeah,
2: that's,
1: exactly.
2: That's what... Yeah. It's not the shirt. It's the confidence, right?
0: Right, exactly.
1: It's the same to me with... this is another flex for men who are girl dads, and they really lean in, so they'll show up to work with their fingernails painted. Or whatever, like my ex-husband had a daughter. When I first met him, he was in lawyer clothes. But then when he was dressed down and had sandals on, I was like, you paint your toenails? And he was like, no, my daughter paints my toenails. Mm-hmm. Because he couldn't have his fingernails painted mm-hmm. for court.
2: Oh, yeah.
1: And then anytime we were home, can I braid your hair, Dad? And we'd go and get ice cream.
2: Super long hair.
1: And he'd leave it in. She'd do glitter eye makeup on him, and he would do it. And I love when dads lean in to... having a girl as their daughter and like their girlfriends too. I think that's such a flex.
2: Like, Steve, I think you'll be that. It. Like Evelyn's not old enough to really, she's not painting her nails or anything yet.
4: No,
2: is she?
4: Nah, every now and then.
2: But your day's coming.
4: Yeah. I will definitely.
2: And you will be like, I would be shocked if you're like, I'm not doing that.
4: Mm-hmm. No.
2: Like that you have, that's you.
4: Do whatever.
1: But
4: whatever you want to do.
2: Is it a reason not to do it that Kelly thinks it's attractive? Like, is that, not do it like, sorry, honey, I can't do that for you. I would, but I don't want my coworker to think I'm attractive.
4: Yeah, I dress down a lot because I don't want you guys to think I'm too attractive. Yeah. I don't want to steal all the attention in the room.
2: Yeah, is that why you're not cropping your topping today?
4: Yeah,
5: I can't handle that amount of thigh milk.
1: Of the two people in the relationship with Steve and Annette, you're asking the wrong person who I think is attractive. Right? I've been beelining for his wife since 2019.
4: Lusting after her for years.
2: That's because Steve's dressing it down like a librarian.
5: Mm-hmm. Yeah.
4: Yeah.
2: You know, he's going to take off those glasses and take out the ponytail, and all of a sudden he's a hot lady.
4: You should see me in my weekend clothes.
2: That was a long discussion one time, former show member Justin.
4: Yeah.
2: What are your weekend outfits? Oh, yeah. Classic. Still don't got it. I still never got the answer.
4: No.
2: Like, so it's just different shoes and a different t-shirt? Yeah.
0: That conversation's the reason I now call jerseys costumes. Because you guys would be like, oh, you put on your basketball costume?
4: It's football costume. Yeah, Seahawks costume.
2: Mm-hmm. Poor guy. Hated that.
0: Or you call practice rehearsal. I do that. I just watch guys cringe. It's really funny. I'll be like, oh, so when they're in rehearsal, do you think they practice that?
2: Let's see. Kelly loves men who go around dressing like women. That's not what she's saying. It's the confidence to do that.
1: Mm-hmm.
2: You heard
1: also,
2: that.
1: Also, yeah, I don't mind that either.
2: Yeah. somebody wrote in and said, when a woman can wear a baseball cap and look good, that is a flex for them.
5: I think most women look good in a baseball cap. I can't think of one I've ever seen that I thought, well, you look stupid in a baseball cap. That's a good look. Yeah, I think a lot of guys like that look.
4: I love it.
2: What's a flex for you, Owings, for ladies?
5: A woman who is knowledgeable about cars. And
2: how knowledgeable? Like,
5: they don't have to be, they don't have to be like a walking Motor Trend magazine. Okay. No, but like the very first date I ever went on with my girlfriend, we were just sitting at the bar and I didn't bring anything up, but somehow we started talking about like... Yukon Denalis and stuff, and I go, oh my god, and she's like rattling off all this stuff, and I go, holy crap, like, you know this stuff. She goes, oh yeah, I mean, I like cars, I've always liked cars, I like nice stuff. And I go, damn, that's cool.
2: Mm-hmm.
5: But she's also a good driver. Like, that to me is an awesome flex.
1: Yeah, that
5: for the opposite sex. Mm-hmm. For a woman especially. Not that all in fact, I've been pretty lucky in my life. I've been surrounded with women who are pretty good drivers.
2: Not at the moment.
0: You're sandwiched between two of them right now. You shut up.
4: Take that back.
5: Yeah, I'm at dating.
0: The rest are coming.
1: Yeah, keep talking, Hot Wings. I feel like this statement's going to be great.
5: My girlfriend's she's a good driver, and I haven't seen her back up a trailer before. But I think she would be good at backing up a trailer. I do.
2: That somebody earlier said
5: that's a flex.
2: When
5: man.
2: My girlfriend backed the trailer in on the first try, he goes, "I knew she was wife.

0: cereal.
1: Yeah.
2: When I moved up here, I had to drive a massive U-Haul so I could actually take my car and haul it behind it. So you have to have a specific size, and it's the monster one. Mm-hmm. And the guy I was dating at the time was too scared to drive it. And back when you pull into a hotel and they'd be like, yeah, if you can just back that into this space over here, I'd look at him and be like, okay, so backing this into things is the most difficult thing I've ever done. And now you've got somebody who works at a hotel watching you. And we had to stop twice, and I had a guy who was driving an 18-wheeler in this Home Depot parking lot come up to me, and he was like, do you need help? And I said, will you please teach me? And I said, please just teach me. And he goes, yeah, for sure. Hopped in the passenger seat with me and taught me how to back it in, so by the time I pulled into those hotel parking lots, I was looking like a pro.
0: Yeah. I bet your man was like, I don't have balls anymore. Because not only could I not do it, but that stranger taught you in like 20 minutes
2: he
0: or 5 minutes.
2: Drive it. He was so afraid. My ex would not drive the U-Haul.
0: Was that a flex? Funny.
2: No, it was actually kind of unattractive.
0: Yeah.
2: It was kind of unattractive because I was like, okay, we're going to have to drive for 2 full days because you obviously can't, you can barely go the speed limit in a U-Haul that big hauling a car behind it. So what would have taken like 12 hours took us 18 to get here.
0: Oh.
2: And that was so brutal. And by the second day, I was like, okay. And you're driving through Nashville and Indianapolis from Atlanta.
0: Yeah.
2: So you're driving through like major cities the whole way. I'm like, bro, please, please drive. And he went, and I had a cat in the car.
1: Well, in most.
2: Well, in the U-Haul with me. Not, yeah. I didn't put her in the car.
1: Most of the time, driving on the interstate is the easiest place to drive a trailer because you're just going straight.
2: Yeah.
1: Like the cities, yes, that's a pain. But like, he could have done in between the cities.
2: For sure.
1: Like, that's just straight.
0: Yes.
1: Like, even a curve is pretty much straight.
0: Yeah. You're not having to go right to turn left at that point.
3: A curve is pretty.
1: I mean, it is.
0: Text, Hot Wings wants Marissa Tomei, My Cousin Vinny level car knowledge.
1: Well, that would be awesome. I mean, honestly, like, a lot of guys might be emasculated by women knowing more than they do about certain things. But I wouldn't. If I was, like, my girlfriend could open up the hood of a car and start working on it, I'd be like, holy crap, this is amazing.
0: See, the good thing about never being a real man like me is it's really hard to emasculate me. So to give me a woman who makes more, who knows more, who does more, who's better at things than I am, fantastic.
3: Yeah.
0: Cool.
3: Yeah,
0: behind every loser man is a good woman keeping him alive. That's what I have.
3: Is the flex you're attracted to a woman who can put together a Christmas tree?
0: Yeah. Honestly? Yeah, my wife all the time's like, I can build that, and it'll be like, I would have called a contractor to tell me no, but then she does it. It's great.
1: Yeah, I think that is a good flex. I think for really any gender is when somebody's good at something unexpected.
0: Yeah,
1: like where you wouldn't expect somebody to, you know, like the faucet is leaking, and you look over and they fixed it. How'd you learn how to do that? You know, my dad or my mom or what do you? I just didn't see that coming.
0: Yeah.
1: Like, that's awesome. Right?
0: I'd like to do that someday. I'd love to surprise someone in a good way. All right, what are your flexes? 1-800-947-3979. We'll take that next. Back in a moment. It is the Free Beer and Hot Wings Show.
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1: I'll never forget the day I found out you were a bead door man.
2: Yeah, mm-hmm. College, a bead door.
1: What was the print on it?
2: Beads.
1: It's such a punchable face sometimes.
3: No, I saw it. He's right. It was just beads. That's a fair answer.
2: I mean, it didn't
1: that was
2: have...
1: before they started decorating those beads.
3: Yeah. Like, I guess so.
1: The evolution of the bead door. Yeah.
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4: Talking about flexes from the other gender that they may do without even knowing. In fact, that's probably the best when they do that.
2: Oh, yeah.
4: You know, something non-traditional. One of my favorite flexes from my wife is she's a, okay, we can do this person. We got this. In the face of, like, some new issue, I'll be like, I don't know what we're going to do. She'll go, oh, figure it out.
2: Yeah.
4: And then we do.
5: I got a photo evidence of something that my wife did that was a flex that I thought was so attractive.
4: Yeah?
5: She was like, in this picture, she's probably 6 or 7 months pregnant, and she's driving a backhoe, like hauling a bunch of rocks.
4: Okay, that's pretty awesome.
5: That was awesome.
4: Yeah.
5: I was like, I've never seen anything hotter than that.
4: What a creeper.
1: Sorry.
5: Back off.
4: Text. Katie writes, when I found out my boyfriend was forklift certified, he got twice as attractive when he said that. That's a good one.
5: Forklift certified.
2: Yeah, that's not bad.
5: Man. He took all the safety classes.
2: That's not bad.
4: We had a text from somebody who said, when me and my now wife met for the first time, we had met online, so they drove each like halfway across the country to meet each other.
1: Wow.
4: And they spent some time together. And then he said, before they were departing, she checked the oil on her car in the parking lot before she left just to make sure it was okay.
2: Okay.
4: And he's like, God, that was so practical. So practical.
2: Yeah.
4: This is a little different. Text from the 518. I had a first date with a girl. After a couple drinks, we got a full-blown conversation about zombie, vampire, and lore on traditional and new age stuff. Then what caliber gun would be best all around in an apocalypse? How the Last of Us zombies would be the most realistic with a mutated fungus that all of the sudden can survive body temperature and not reanimated dead zombies of popular fiction. Which, fun fact, in traditional lore, salt is how you return the reanimated dead back to the grave, either having them consume it or sprinkle it on grapes. What, do you try to sneak your lore in?
2: Yeah, too much. You could have just said we bonded over dumb stuff.
4: Plus, I'm high sodium, so I can't do that.
5: Keep your nerd sex to yourself.
4: Yeah. Oh, yeah. The two of them are smelly together, aren't they?
2: I'm sure, but, you know, afterwards it smells a little piney.
4: Text. My hubby's favorite flexes of his, are that he has an adorable love for kittens and he has a work ethic without complaint. That's been a lot of them. A lot of people are saying, both men and women, that the flex for the other is seeing them care for a pet or whatever.
1: Mm-hmm. Oh, yeah.
4: Like, if you go into a relationship and you have when I met my wife, I had my dog Howard. And seeing her become best friends with Howard, that's pretty great. Like, I'm sure, you know.
5: Yeah, that...
4: Steve, you had that with your old dog.
5: Absolutely happened with me and my dog Lola, and then I met Annette, and Lola forgot all about me and right, just became Annette's dog, and I was just there on the sidelines.
2: Yeah.
4: Someone said... the biggest flex is just competence in a lot of cases.
2: Yeah.
4: Like being competent at things and being able to do things without that. Mate, what are some for you besides boy shorts and crop tops and kitty sweatshirts?
6: Not having Snapchat, I think, or I think any social media sometimes. Like if a guy's like, nah, I don't really have that. I don't do
4: Why
6: social
4: Snapchat
6: media
4: specifically?
6: We're 30. Like, or in our 30s. We don't need that. That was popular when I was a teenager, and every shady guy I talked to in college only communicated over Snapchat.
4: That's what I was thinking, is it's Snapchat's for cheaters.
6: It's for cheaters and for people who don't want to grow up and use real forms of communication.
4: Yeah.
2: Yeah.
4: I can see that.
2: Yeah, I don't get that.
4: What if they have it?
2: You have text messaging.
6: Yeah.
4: What if they have it but only use it for the filters?
6: Okay, fine.
4: Asking for a friend.
6: Because, I mean, I have it. I don't use it.
4: It keeps the kids entertained at long appointments.
5: Oh, I thought maybe it was you. No. You just have a treasure trove of cat ear photos of yourself.
4: Sometimes I want to see what I'd look like with luscious eyelashes.
5: Sometimes I just want to be a doe.
4: I want to be a bumblebee today. Yeah.
1: They don't have the bumblebee filter anymore, do they?
4: I can't remember the last time I was on.
5: They got rid of it?
1: I got rid of the Snapchat when they got rid of the bumblebee feature because I used to go by construction sites in Atlanta and scream at people, but in the bumblebee filter because they were knocking down really cool places in Atlanta to build, you know, apartment complexes nobody could afford.
4: Must have been amazing to stop progress with such power.
1: It was strictly for me and my 10 Snapchat friends.
4: Hey, everybody, here comes that bumblebee lesbian.
1: Yeah, they couldn't see me as a bumblebee. No, I just looked like
4: just
1: a lesbian.
4: For you.
1: But yeah, when they got rid of that, I was like, I'm deleting this app forever.
5: Mm-hmm. Do you think you're the reason they got rid of it?
1: The bumblebee filter?
5: Yeah.
1: So many construction workers were complaining.
5: Yeah, they
2: probably,
5: were.
2: Yeah.
1: Pippi Longstocking
2: grinding America to a halt.
4: Guys, mine is simple. I met a woman who later became my wife who knows the difference between there, and there.
1: Ooh,
4: H-E-Y, you know what I'm talking about.
2: Yeah.
5: That's confusing. That statement is confusing to a lot of people listening right now because that's all one word.
4: They're like, Freebeer's stupid. He just said the same word three times.
2: Mm-hmm.
4: My husband jumped out of an airplane twice and was struck by lightning once, so that's a pretty big flex. I love him for that.
2: Was she struck on the way down?
1: Yeah.
5: Oh,
1: yeah.
5: That would be amazing.
1: That's cool.
4: I want to
1: get struck by lightning.
4: Because otherwise, you're just in love with somebody who embraces gravity and bad luck.
1: Yeah.
5: Gravity. It's pulling me down.
1: That's that John Mayer song. Gravity.
4: Oh, wow. This is a really good one. I'm a combat veteran, and on my first date with my girlfriend, on our first date, I was getting over what my girlfriend recognized without me saying anything, that I was getting overwhelmed by the amount of people and noise in the restaurant. And she said, hey, I'm going to move over there by you in the booth. And she started rubbing my back. And she said, just want you to know that I got you and you're safe.
1: Aw.
4: I cannot imagine what that would have. You know what I mean?
5: Because mm-hmm.
4: you probably deal with that in silence all the time.
2: Yeah.
4: And to recognize that from someone you just met, that is a good one.
5: Mm-hmm.
4: Right? That's just, that ties into another one that's showing up in a lot of the different spots I saw this. And on a lot of texts, and that's just like recognizing things, noticing mm-hmm. things about your significant other. A lot of women have written in and said things like, he remembers things that I didn't know would be important to me later.
1: Mm-hmm,
4: and
1: yeah.
4: then says, hey, you talked about this a while ago. This mm-hmm. is what you were thinking.
2: Mm-hmm. Yeah. Basic awareness.
4: And caring.
2: Yeah.
5: Now, similar, this text, my man knows all about lawn diseases. That's hot.
4: I suppose that's true.
5: I have my ham radio license from the 609. That's not...
4: Who is that a flex for?
5: Yeah, no, and you're doing it wrong. It has to be... like, because no one's ever said, oh, he has his ham radio license. That's a flex.
2: Yeah, let's not be confused by definition. What we're saying is turn-ons.
5: Right.
2: When it comes to flex.
4: Yeah.
2: We could have just said turn-ons, and that's not one. As somebody who is on a broadcast medium, look, man, sorry. You're going to be hard-pressed to find a woman who's like, that's a turn-on.
5: Whoa, you have a handle and everything.
2: Oh, man, do you have a license plate that has your name or your number on it?
5: Do you have one of those 12-foot whip antennas on your Corolla?
4: Maybe they were listening to another show whose topic is, what's the biggest turn-off about you?
2: Yeah.
4: That could be.
2: What hobby have you had to overcome?
4: Well, a lot more flexes. You can share them. We'll go around the room on the way. Ed Harris was on a red carpet for Vanity Fair, I believe.
2: Okay.
4: Actor Ed Harris has been in a billion things.
2: Yeah.
4: Great actor.
2: Great actor.
4: And his most recent thing he's been appearing in is the Taylor Sheridan show, the spinoff of Yellowstone called Dutton Ranch.
2: Okay.
4: And you know on those red carpets, they ask, like, you know, benign questions and they get benign answers and everybody...
2: Typically,
4: He apparently was ready to discuss some things because his answer shocked the person interviewing him and it just kept going. He told more truth than you get out of most people when they're under oath.
5: Yeah.
2: Oh, wow. Okay. All right.
4: That's pretty wild. That is on the way. Okay? Less dumber than the show trivia. Back in a moment. It is the Free Beer and Hot Wing Show.
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8: I kind of like the idea of one of those Viking funerals, though. Somebody shove it off, and then I need an archer. And then, I just get a couple of pallets and duct tape them together. That's all it'll take. I don't weigh that much. I want you to put me in the river in the town I live in now. Okay. But that's quite a few miles from Lake Michigan, like 45.
9: I have to follow your burning corpse 40 miles down the river?
10: Wait, hear me out. It's the Hot Wings funeral float trip.
9: Oh,
10: we all follow behind him in inner tubes, and then when the fire goes out, you just flick a match over to
9: him. Yeah,
8: I like them back up. I like this.

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1: Good morning, I'm Kelly. And I think that we can all agree, reality TV has changed quite a bit from its original format to what we see today. What we see today feels like a lot of influencers just trying to become more influencers. I don't want to say more influential. I don't want to say that, but yes, they just want more exposure.
0: Yeah.
1: I used to love reality TV. The Real World, oh my God. The Road Rules and then the Challenge.
0: I loved those.
1: Me too. I loved early Bachelorette. I loved early reality TV. So I thought to myself the other day, I really got to get back into reality TV. I got to try. And so I started The Ultimatum. You guys seen that?
0: I love The Ultimatum. It's one of my favorite trash shows.
1: I didn't even start with season one. I jumped right to season four. Because I'd also tried other shows like Love is Blind or The Circle or whatever that one is. I don't even know.
0: Yeah.
1: Didn't love them. But The Ultimatum, every time I see a preview, something gets a little itchy inside me. And I think, I need to scratch that. And so yesterday I was feeling
0: For people that don't know, what's the premise on
1: that? I'll tell you in a second. I was feeling like, okay, I'm going to watch this because I understood a little bit about the premise, which is people who are in a relationship who want to get married, but it's one-sided. So Maitland and I are dating, and I really want to get married, but she's not ready, so I give her the ultimatum. And then I go on this show, The Ultimatum. And on this show, every week, you will date someone differently than me. And I will date someone differently. And all these couples, someone in there has given an ultimatum.
0: Like
1: someone
0: has received it. They break up.
1: Yeah, they technically break up. And you watch them meet these other people. So we would be in the room when all the introductions are made. And then you get to also watch them interact with these people while they're dating and kind of see what's going on in the house with them because they live together for a week. They share a bed for a week. And so I jumped right into season four, blew right past 1, 2, and 3 because I started seeing the previews and I was like, there's this one guy on there named Jebin. Okay.
2: Jebin. Does he have all of his fingers and limbs?
1: Yeah, unfortunately. And this guy is such a douche that I realized if I was on this show and I was his girlfriend, Alex, I believe is his girlfriend, I would undo my ultimatum because Alex, the girl, gave Jebin the ultimatum. And Alex and Jebin have been dating for like 6 years. They're 23, 24 years old. So they're like high school sweethearts, you could say, right? College sweethearts. Now, Jebin is Indian, and Alex, I don't think she is, or either she's not, like, at a career that his family agrees with. There's something there where his family's not accepting of her. And I don't know if it's her career and her ethnicity, or if it's just one or the other. I don't remember. Doesn't matter. Jebin's a douche. And as you're watching this, if you're Alex, you're realizing, oh, my God, my boyfriend is that one that's going to push people into marriage with their actual significant other. Because my boyfriend sucks. There were multiple times where these couples are clicking with other couples, right? And so you're walking up individually. So me and Maitland are dating, but then I go for 5 minutes with Hot Wings, and we've got all this in common. And then Maitland goes for 5 minutes with Steve, and then Steve and Freebeer hit it off too. And you're seeing all these couples like, dang, this is crazy. A lot of them are compatible with other people's significant others. And then there's Jebin. Then there's Jebin, and he is he's talking about diarrhea blowing out of his butt.
2: Ew.
1: He's talking about all these things that make his family really undesirable to be around.
3: Oh, that is such a Jebin move.
1: It is such a Jebin move.
3: I mean, you knew they weren't supposed to be together because Alex is a hot girl name, and Jebin is a doofus name.
1: Yeah. And Alex is very pretty.
3: Of course she is.
1: The whole time he was talking with these other women, they're looking at him like, why is Alex giving you an ultimatum? And I was so worried when I watched the show. I was like, this show's going to make me so insecure. Like, this show's going to make me feel so insecure. And I'm not even in these relationships. And the whole time I'm watching, I'm just like, okay, I think I'm back on reality TV.
4: Yeah. Makes you feel better about
0: that
4: yourself.
0: That might be, other than The Millionaire, which is like a game
1: yeah,
0: show.
1: Yeah, that one's great, too.
0: And I didn't know a new season came out, so this is great news for me, because you're like, Jebbin. I'm like, I don't remember Jebbin.
1: Yeah.
0: It just came out like a week and a half ago, or what, or a week ago. So I am stoked that we have some trash TV to watch. Heads up, Kayla. It's we got
1: great.
0: A job.
1: It's great.
2: Hi, I'm Maitland, and I am not a parent. Don't have the most interest in becoming one, but I judge other parents. I judge them so hard.
4: Sure,
2: I don't like going to Disney World because of parents.
0: You shouldn't be there anyway.
2: Well,
1: oh, damn.
2: Some adults go every once in 10 years or something. I don't know. I've been there once.
0: Yeah, creeps.
2: Yeah, okay. Well, at least I'm not a jerk with a stroller expecting the creeps just to get out of my way because I procreated, so the world belongs to me. But also, I judge parents who take their kids to Vegas. I think you're an awful parent if you do that. However, parents who take their kids to metal festivals, 100%, you're doing the right thing.
4: Oh, no.
2: You're fantastic.
4: No.
2: There was a kid at Upheaval Fest this weekend who, every time I turned around, he was the most badass little kid. He was constantly standing on his dad's shoulders. Anybody who made eye contact with him, he was throwing his horns up. He had his little headphones on and everything. Like, he was being so safe.
0: Okay, good.
2: But at one point, he was standing from, like, me to Free Beer away. So, like, maybe 4 feet.
0: Okay.
2: And I had to pause and measure with my brain.
0: I thought for sure you're going to say like 2,000 miles.
2: Yeah.
3: Okay. 70 meters.
2: At one point, though, he had been making funny faces at me. I posted a picture of him because I was taking a picture of somebody on stage, and he just happened to be like in the shot. And he turns around and he makes this face at me that I think I was trying to make the other day when I was trying to raise one eyebrow. It was the funniest little face. And then he's down on the ground and he's dancing, and we make eye contact, and he looks right at me and like puffs up, and we dance battled.
0: You dance battled a child?
2: Yes, I did, and he beat me.
4: How old is this child?
2: Huh?
4: How old is this child?
2: Maybe 5.
1: Awesome.
2: Maybe.
3: Oh, my gosh. In his world, you're his wife.
2: Maybe.
0: Yeah, at
1: you're
0: that age.
1: First crush, yeah. For sure.
2: Very yeah. Well
1: never going to forget you.
2: Because every time we would walk by,
0: true.
2: And he was on his dad's shoulders, we would make eye contact, and he would double take, and he'd be like, you! But it was the craziest thing, because every single set, no matter if I was on the main stage or the stage that was all the way up this like vertical hill or the rising stage, which is where like newer bands go and still can play the festival. Like he was just everywhere we went, to the point that we were Where's Waldoing with this kid. And he wasn't the only kid there. At one point, too, there were kids crowd surfing. There was a pair of them. One of them had a broken arm, and one would get to the front and he'd wait for his little friend, and then his friend would come and they'd like dap each other up and then just go back. And it was really fun. Kids were probably the highlight of Upheaval this year, just because they were having so much fun.
0: And I was like, you don't expect to hear
2: your parents were raising you right, and they were so good, they were so polite. I'm like, man, good parents bring their kids to metal festivals.
3: Kid might have been conceived in one of the toilets at an earlier one.
2: Maybe.
3: That's very possible.
2: It's very possible.
3: It's been going on long enough now. That could have happened.
0: Very true.
3: Yeah. Good morning. I'm Hot Wings with a hot take.
5: Oh, hot, hot, hot, hot. Hot, hot, hot, hot, hot, hot.
3: The worst part about living in this amazing age of technology is dealing with software updates. Of the hundreds of software updates that you've ever gotten, on your computer, your iPad, your watch, your television, your car, how many times have any of you went, oh, that was a great update? How many
1: never.
3: Times? Once, maybe, twice, if you're lucky, probably never.
1: Actually, only when they've added the new emojis.
2: Yes, whichever one added the disco ball emoji changed my life.
1: That was good. That was good.
3: But usually it's, oh, man, it updated and now something doesn't work.
0: I like in the fall when Apple does the new iOS. It's like getting a new phone for a little bit.
3: Oh.
1: I don't think I've updated my iOS.
0: I'm the exception to that rule, I think.
3: Yeah. So some devices have been able to be updated pretty much the whole time. You've always, like a computer, you could always update it. Phones update, watches update. But what I do not like now is how cars update. They have software updates now.
0: Mm-hmm.
3: So my stupid truck had a software update, and much like my iPad has been giving me audio troubles,
0: mm-hmm.
3: I can put my radio on normal radio or satellite or my phone, and it's reading it. I can see it playing. There's no sound. Mm. There's no sound. The sound is gone. I can turn the volume up and down. I turn the radio off and turn it back on. I can't hear anything. It's off. It's broken.
0: This is
3: it updated.
0: Your pickup that's relatively new, like 2 years?
3: Yeah, it's 2024.
0: That's annoying. It really is.
3: I know there's nothing wrong with it. It was fine yesterday. And then it updated, and now I can't hear anything.
0: My Expedition, they took buttons away from the place they had been since I bought it. That's 4 years old. And so all of a sudden, where you would normally do one thing, like adjusting
4: the touchscreen, you mean?
0: Yeah.
4: Okay.
0: Like, why are you moving those?
4: Yeah.
0: If it was still the old thing where it was the buttons in the dash, I wouldn't take it in to get the brakes done and come out, and now the volume's on the other side of the dash or whatever.
3: Yeah, it makes no sense.
4: Progress,
3: and,
4: man.
3: I don't like it. And even in mine, I've got like redundant volume controls. I've got a regular volume knob, and there's volume on the steering wheel.
0: Ooh, can't hide money.
3: Nothing works. Nothing works. I don't think I saw any parts of the road today because the entire time I was trying to make my radio work.
4: You should get a boombox.
3: I was so annoyed.
4: On your passenger seat.
0: Oh, God. That would be so cool.
3: Yeah. That would be cool.
4: And then
3: cool.
4: Carry it on your shoulder everywhere.
3: I mean, I do have I have a nice Bluetooth speaker.
2: Mm. There you go.
0: Is it at least shaped like a boombox?
3: I mean, I guess it looks kind of like a really large capsule.
0: Hmm.
3: As Bluetooth speakers do.
0: Well, I think most people agree. We all have those house projects that we're avoiding, right?
3: Yes.
0: Cleaning out the gutters goes at the bottom of the list of things you don't want to do. So you have to do other things you hate before you get to the most hated for a lot of people. Until all of a sudden the heavy rain sends water spilling over the sides and now it's soaking the ground around your foundation or it's sending it back in to the eaves. 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
0: Ed Harris, the actor, not happy about something. 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
5: 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Ed Harris, great actor, been in a million things. I believe he was nominated for an Oscar for his role in Apollo 13 as Best Supporting Actor when he was the guy in charge of ground control.
3: Mm-hmm.
5: Been in westerns, played Jackson Pollock. He was nominated for that. May have won. I don't remember now.
3: So many.
5: He played God in the Truman Show.
3: Yeah.
1: Oh, yeah.
3: Westworld.
5: Oh, Westworld. He was brilliant in that.
3: Pivotal role in Westworld.
5: Brilliant. Yeah. Well, right now he's on Dutton Ranch, which is the spinoff to Yellowstone.
3: Yeah.
5: And Ed Harris was walking the red carpet at, a Vanity Fair event. At least that's who's interviewing him.
6: I think it's Variety.
5: Variety? My bad.
3: Yeah,
5: Variety. That makes more sense.
3: Yeah.
5: And the question's fairly benign, but Ed needed to get some things off his chest.
3: Yeah.
7: How many seasons are you signed up for?
8: Two.
7: And pros? And then that's it. So, you know.
8: Midway through the first season, now it's to get me to out of here to tell you.
7: Why is that?
8: Because I didn't feel I was being used. I didn't feel I felt a little bit misled.
7: Okay.
8: Prior.
7: And what was that?
5: This is, by the way, it's at the premiere for that movie, The Dink, which is the Ben Stiller pickleball movie.
6: Oh.
5: And he's in that. So, yeah, this is just a casual question like, hey, how about your other project? They're out there. Normally you get, I'm promoting things.
6: Mm-hmm. Right.
3: Variety needs a better microphone.
5: Yes, they do.
3: A little bit more targeted.
8: Okay.
7: Prior
8: to being signing on for it, I was talking quite a bit about what the season was and what my character was going to do. And that I was one of the four main characters. And that wasn't really the case.
7: So did you go to them and say, hey, we got to change things up?
8: And I said, I'm feeling underused and inconsequential. And they kind of went, oh.
7: So have you filmed season 2 yet? Or?

0: complain about what I did in it. And it seemed like I was relatively important to the story.
1: I got a weird feeling that he's going to be written out of the next season pretty quickly.
2: Yeah, really? That guy, Taylor Sheridan, he doesn't really mess around.
1: I don't know. He seems really level-headed and open to criticism, yeah, especially publicly on a red carpet like this.
2: Right? Kevin Costner and him couldn't get along. Yeah. And Costner, he bit his tongue even when he didn't like the direction it was going.
0: But the doing of it was, did not feel that way.
2: That being said, if one of you were doing an interview and said, yeah, you know, the main thing I think whenever I'm on the show is get me the F out of there,
1: mm-hmm,
2: I would probably, my first thought would be, I'm going to get you the F out of there.
1: Yeah.
2: Right?
1: Yeah.
2: And I wouldn't blame Taylor Sheridan if he wrote him out of there.
3: Wish granted.
2: Yeah. Goodbye.
4: Hey. You wanted to do more.
0: Yeah. And plus, the thing that really pissed me off, to tell you the truth.
3: Yep. This is when he really gets into it.
2: The guy was wrapping him up.
3: Yeah.
2: And he's like, no, here's one more thing.
5: Yeah, this gravel voice interviewer is like, he's uncomfortable, I think.
0: The first episode, I think it was the second, one of the things they told me before I signed on, hey, you get to sing in the bar, right? So there's this scene in there. Gal's playing up there. I'm talking to Kelly at the bar, and Cole comes in and says, okay, Everett, come on, it's your turn. I walk up to the mic, and they cut it. They cut the song out.
5: So he's mad that he didn't get to sing karaoke in the show.
3: Oh, he did, but they cut it.
5: That's amazing, though. I mean, like, that is not...
2: He's done everything.
5: His original rant doesn't, I mean, it's a little surprising because it's so candid, but out of him, it doesn't surprise me as much. He seems like a person you just don't trifle with. Uh-huh. But I did not expect, then they cut out my karaoke scene. I did not see that coming. What a twist.
0: And they cut it. They cut the song out. You people.
3: So you were going
5: F to you people. He said F you people.
4: Hold on. So you were going to sing.
0: Oh, I do.
4: You did sing. And
0: they didn't show it. They said it was too up for the dark ending of that episode.
5: What song was it? Ask him what song it was.
1: He's still
0: going. That to me was reason enough to say, I'm voiding my contract.
4: I don't know how much you're going to print in there.
0: Oh, no.
4: You gave me enough.
6: We get a text.
2: His handler, you'll get a text.
5: Yeah,
2: I don't think you did.
5: Oh, yeah, the handler was like, no.
3: Don't say that. Smile and love everything.
5: I want to know the song. See, now if they're smart, that'll be like one of those, you know, like the reel that goes, this didn't make the show, but here's Ed Harris singing.
2: If I were them, I'd have it on TikTok now.
5: I would too.
2: A lot of people writing in this text. Ed, did you still get paid?
5: Yeah, I mean, I get where people are coming from. They make a good wage, obviously. But, you know, I mean, it's like any other job that you take seriously. If you get hired to do something and then you're just sitting around and you're like, I don't know, it doesn't go the way you think.
2: Yeah.
5: I don't care what kind of job you have. You're still going to be annoyed by it.
3: Well, absolutely. Some people are. I think in a performative job like he's in, he wants to show his skill.
5: Of course.
3: If he did something, he wants it to make the final cut.
5: Yeah, he takes it very seriously.
2: Yeah. It seems a little selfish.
5: I mean, aren't most actors selfish?
2: Yeah.
5: I mean,
2: we would never complain about something we don't like from a management decision publicly like that.
3: Of course not.
5: Yeah. I like that he said
3: amazing,
5: it.
2: Only most of our career.
3: God.
2: That,
3: going on a red
2: honestly,
3: carpet.
2: Honestly, though, that is the most interesting red carpet thing we've seen since Lady Gaga, or
3: Kesha.
2: Tried to hug Jerry Seinfeld.
5: Yes. Yeah, totally.
1: Fantastic. No, thanks.
5: Because most of the time it's just like, I'm wearing this designer or, I really like the way the show turned out this season. It was fun to be there. Mm-hmm. Okay, thanks, Ed. No, I'm like, F you guys.
2: Let's skip ahead. Let's skip one, Steve. Okay. Kentucky introduced their new head football coach. Now, Kentucky, over the years, they had a brief run where they got pretty good in the SEC, but they still weren't going to win the SEC or anything like that. It's a basketball school. Heck, we saw that. Hottwings and I, we were doing a remote when we were on in Lexington at this audio-video place. And it happened that Kentucky was playing a football game at Georgia, an SEC game. And Kentucky was pretty decent that year.
5: Yeah.
2: But it was also overlapping with the time that the basketball team started. And people came into this audio video store so they could watch the basketball game on one of the TVs because they were playing like athletes and actors.

0: exhibition or one of those true exhibition games where it doesn't matter.
1: It wasn't real yet.
0: And no one paid attention to their game against Georgia in football, but people were crowded around the TV to watch them play, you know, basically, you know, a volunteer match against local firemen, essentially. Mm-hmm, mm-hmm. So that's the level of Kentucky football. Now, if you think back, that was very similar for Indiana. But when before they won the national championship, 2 years before that, when they hired Kurt Cignetti and most of America went, who's that guy?
1: Yeah.
0: We played the clip from him where he went to a Hoosiers basketball game on the day he was introduced. And he said, screw Ohio State, screw Michigan, and screw Purdue. We're Indiana and we're going to win. And everybody's like, who? And then he also said at that introductory press conference, you know, Google me, I win. And everybody's like, who is this guy? Well, he backed it up. Well, it turns out Will Stein, the new coach at Kentucky, may be trying to do that same thing.
2: Kentucky historically has fought against the narrative, against perception. Why do you think you can win big here?
3: This is going to sound like really, I think because of me, to be honest.
0: Whoa.
3: I think because of me. I think I know what it takes. I've seen it at the highest levels. I know what it takes to recruit at this level.
0: Money.
3: And you just got to believe, man. You just got to put the ball down and play.
0: I mean, everyone should believe that when they take that job.
1: Yeah.
0: Because you are the only difference. I mean, every coach gets a job like that and talks about how they got a new commitment to facilities and investment in the players. But ultimately, so he's right. But man, oh, man. I would have come up with a better answer.
4: You better win.
1: Yeah. Mm-hmm.
0: We're going to build the program one brick at a time, and we're going to do so by installing a culture of excellence.
1: Yeah.
0: Sounds a lot better than because of me.
4: Got to change the culture.
1: Mm-hmm.
0: Yeah, everybody says that.
1: Mm-hmm. Yeah.
0: So a couple Phillies fans have gone viral. Remember the Phillies Karen where that lady yelled at a kid and made her give him the ball? Or yelled at the dad and
1: had to give the ball? Really weird.
0: Well, there's Phillies Karen 2.0. It's a guy this time. And Steve's going to show you a clip. Who gets the ball? There's a real question about this because what you're going to see is a guy tries to catch it in his hat, a home run ball into the outfield.
1: Okay.
0: It hits his hat. He technically catches it, but the momentum tears the hat out of his hand, and the hat and the ball land in the guy's lap behind him or in his hands. The guy behind him keeps the ball, hands him the hat. Who gets the ball?
5: Now, let's go back to our buddy wearing the Eagles 33 jersey. So man in front with the hat, his hat caught the ball, then he got it like it's my ball. Oh, we're good.
6: Nope, Roy Halladay. His girlfriend's jumping up and down.
5: We got a ball. This is great.
0: Do you see the two fans having a discussion?
5: What?
6: He hit my hat, bro.
0: Oh, he did.
4: He takes it out of his hand.
0: So he took the ball and the hat back, and the other guy's just standing there like, seriously? Who gets that ball?
1: The guy in the green gets the ball.
7: He flipped the ball out of the hat. It didn't stay in the hat.
0: You get your hat back, sir. Yeah. You do not get the ball.
4: See, as the hat is spinning through the air, the ball's in it. But, right about there, it comes out. And the guy just has the ball in his hand.
7: Yeah, these are baseball rules. Yeah. If the outfielder goes for a fly ball at the warning track and it hits the palm of his glove but bounces up over the wall and a fan gets it, it's still the fans and it's a home run. He didn't catch it.
0: That's true. You're absolutely right.
7: Sorry, man.
4: So they tracked down the fan, and he was on...
0: The one in the Eagles jersey.
4: Yeah, the one who...
0: The guy that got ripped
4: off.
0: The
4: one who legitimately should have the ball.
1: He should. He absolutely should.
4: Here's what he had to say.
8: I went to grab it, and the ball's in my hand, and his hat's on the floor, so I'm celebrating. And then he goes to pick his hat up, and I go to pick my hat up, and then he's just, you know, saying... Landed in my head. It's my ball. It's landing in my head. It's my ball. And I'm like, the ball's in my hand. Yeah. I didn't have time to react before. I was leaning to give it to him, and then he just ripped it out of my hand. But I got to give him kudos because at the end of the game, he came up to me and said, thank you. Philly definitely kicked in there, and he was getting boos, and people were yelling at him for sure. I mean, for the next two innings. And then when I got up to get ice cream, there's people saying that was your – I mean, everybody around, even the upper deck above us was saying stuff. So Philly let him know.
0: The only guy in the ballpark wearing an Eagles jersey is going to stand out in that case.
1: Yes.
0: I mean, honestly, in Philly, probably not the only guy, but obviously it stands out. And I think it's fortunate that this guy handled it with class.
1: He did.
0: Like, him giving him credit for saying thank you, I would have been perfectly understanding if he was like, yeah, this douchebag tried to thank me later, but he's still a prick.
7: See, it's smart,
0: I'd have still
7: though.
0: Been on his side.
7: It's smart, though, because if, you have, if you're a sour grapes douche, the team isn't as likely to do nice things for you. But I'll bet he gets some free tickets or something from the team as it starts to go viral now.
0: I bet he will.
4: Yeah, but him saying, if the ball was yours, it would be in your hands, not mine.
7: Right.
0: Pretty strong.
4: Yeah.
7: Yeah.
0: Dumber Than the Show trivia on the way in the next segment. Would you like to play? Then let's do it. 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
3: I'm going to give you a headline of something we're going to play later, and you're going to think it's fairly benign, maybe even wonder why, but it's called Can AI Count to 100?
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3: 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It really is. That's coming up later, the $1,000 Minute of Mayhem in 1 hour as well.

0: time to play Dumber Than the Show Trivia. Kelly's got five questions. There are two show contestants who can play today, Maitland and Steve. Today, it's Chris in upstate New York listening on 96.9 WOUR, who's ready to play. Hello, Chris. Welcome.
1: Thank you.
0: You play golf and hang out. You got three grandkids. How old?
1: 5, 3, and 1.
0: Okay, those are fun ages, right? That's...
1: Oh, yeah.
0: That's when you want to be a grandpa. That's
1: yes,
0: it.
1: They're great. Play with them and then send them home.
0: That's exactly it. Can't wait. I can totally... Now that I have kids of my own, I totally get why parents want to become grandparents so bad. Right? Mm-hmm. Howings, it makes sense.
2: Sure.
0: Steve, it makes sense.
2: Yeah.
0: Chris, who do you want to play today? You can play Steve for 500 or Maitland for 300.
1: Steve for 5.
0: Okay. All right. Chris, you and Steve will each have the same five questions from Kelly. Whichever of you gets the most right wins. If there is a tie, low time is the deciding factor, but the most of time that either of you can use is 90 seconds, as that's the limit. You can each pass on questions the first time around, and Kelly will come back to them. Any questions, okay. Chris?
1: No, I'm all set.
0: All right. You are first. Steve's in the hallway, isolated from sound, questions, and other things.
3: All right, I almost said Steve. All right, Chris, how are you feeling about your chances on Dumber Than the Show Trivia today?
1: Feeling good.
3: Okay. Well, are you ready to go up against Steve and his jackpot?
1: I am.
3: Okay, Chris, then your turn on Dumber Than the Show Trivia begins in 3, 2, 1. Which American city was formerly called New Amsterdam?
1: New York.
3: What game platform was bundled with Tetris upon its U.S. debut in 1989?
1: Pass.
3: Average Joe's was the name of Vince Vaughn's gymnasium in what 2004 movie?
1: Dodgeball.
3: What position did Football Hall of Famer Dick Butkus play with the Chicago Bears?
1: Linebacker.
3: The powerful Inca Empire had its capital seat at Cuzco in what modern-day South American country? What game platform was bundled with Tetris upon its U.S. debut in 1989?
1: Phoenix.
3: Time. Chris, how do you feel like you did?
1: Maybe a couple.
3: Okay. Well, what we're going to do now is we're going to put you on hold. We're going to call Steve back in from the hallway. I will ask him these same five questions. He will attempt to defend his jackpot against Chris. Steven, welcome back.
4: Thank you.
3: How's your coffee?
4: Not bad.
3: How's your time in the hallway?
4: Not bad.
3: That's good. It's not bad. Are you ready to defend your jackpot today against Chris?
4: Yes.
3: All right, Steve. Then your turn on Dumber Than the Show Trivia begins in 3, 2, 1. Which American city was formerly called New Amsterdam?
4: New York City.
3: What game form was bundled with Tetris upon its U.S. debut in 1989?
4: Game Boy?
3: Average Joe's was the name of Vince Vaughn's gymnasium in what 2004 movie?
4: Dodgeball.
3: What position did Football Hall of Famer Dick Butkus play with the Chicago Bears?
4: Linebacker?
3: The powerful Inca Empire had its capital seat at Cuzco in what modern-day South American country?
4: Can you repeat that?
3: The powerful Inca Empire had its capital seat at Cuzco in what modern-day South American country?
4: Venezuela?
3: Time. Steven, how do you feel like you did?
4: Bunch of guesses in there.
3: Okay. We're going to bring Chris on. And we will go over this game. Welcome back, Chris. Question number one.
1: Yep.
3: Which American city was formerly called New Amsterdam? Chris said New York. Steve said New York. The answer is New York. Question number two. What game platform was bundled with Tetris upon its U.S. debut in 1989? Chris passed. I came back to it, and he said Phoenix. Steve said Game Boy. Game Boy is correct. Steve in the lead, 2-1. Going into question number three, Average Joe's was the name of Vince Vaughn's gymnasium in what 2004 movie? Chris very quickly said Dodgeball. Steve goes, and studio snapped a couple times and then said Dodgeball. The answer is Dodgeball. Steve still in the lead, 3-1, or 3-2, as we go into question number four. What position did Football Hall of Famer Dick Butkus play with the Chicago Bears? You both said linebacker. The answer is linebacker. Which means as we go into question number five, Steve is in the lead 4-3. Chris, you need this, and you need Steve to miss it. The powerful Inca Empire had its capital seat at Cuzco in what modern-day South American country? Chris said Peru. Steve said, Brazil, no, Venezuela. The answer is Peru, and Chris ties it up, which means we go to the clocks.
2: Oh, boy. This was a close one. Less than a second.
4: Oh,
2: wow.
4: No.
2: Less than 1 second separated the winner from the loser today.
4: Man, I felt like I was quicker than him.
2: Well, Steve, you were until you hemmed and hawed about what South American country, because one of you did it in 44.59, but Chris did it in 44.02. Chris is the winner.
3: Question two.
4: That's
3: I'm
4: all right.
3: So
4: part of the game.
2: Yeah, I thought you were going to have them pretty handily there. You started it with about 3.5 or 4 seconds to go.
0: More importantly, Chris, you've won $500 on Dumber Than the Show trivia.
1: All right, that's great.
2: That's
4: nice
2: pretty
4: shot,
2: awesome.
4: Chris.
0: What are you going to spend?
1: Thanks,
0: Chris, what are you going to spend it on?
1: Golf.
0: Golf. There you go.
1: Golf and grandkids.
0: There you go.
2: There you go.
0: That's what it is. Chris, keep an eye on your email inbox. We'll send you some paperwork. You send it back, you get a check next month. Thank you, Chris.
1: Thank you.
0: Ah, bud.
4: Nice job.
0: Steve, it was a good 4-week win streak.
4: Yeah, I don't feel bad about that one.
0: Nope. And you lost.
2: No.
0: I mean, losing when you get four, it's just not meant to
4: be.
0: Yeah,
4: especially at least two of those that I got right were guesses.
0: Yeah.
2: Yeah.
0: There you go.
2: Good guesses.
0: All right. Can AI count to 100? And another stupid world record's been set. By the same stupid idiot.
4: It's your favorite guy.
0: It's not my favorite
2: guy. It's your nemesis.
0: That's next. It is the Free Beer and Hot Wings Show.
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1: Chip, you get into a couple fights, 3-4 fights a year?
2: Yes.
1: Would you say you like to fight?
2: It's an understatement. You can get punched or punch someone and it gives me wood.
1: Are you serious?
2: Yeah.
1: Really?
2: Yes. My wife tries to stop it the best she can, but there's nothing she can do. She enjoys afterwards.
1: Okay. Do you go home and then make it sloppy?
2: Yeah.
3: Have you ever thought about getting into boxing or something?
2: MMA route?
3: Yeah.
2: Tried training, but I was running into the problem of nobody wants to grapple and wrestle and train MMA with a guy that would.
1: I can't believe we didn't think of that, Chip. I'm not going to lie. I feel like we really missed the boat on that. 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Later this hour, the $1,000 Minute of Mayhem. And if you could, what would you get rid of in your house that's owned by someone else and maybe they cherish? But you can't, so you're waiting for an excuse. A story from the news where I think that's what happened. And now she's going to jail for it, I think. Free Beer Hot Wings, Steve, Kelly, Maitland, Tommy behind the glass. AI, obviously, huge factor in everybody's lives at this point. Even if you try not to use AI, you're using it when you search
4: on
1: the internet or anything else. I mean, it's impossible not to use it at this point. We can all say, well, we're not going to embrace it, but one way or another, it's seeping into your life.
4: Yes.
1: Now, before we play a clip where I think AI looks, it, you know, shows some of the flaws with being too dependent on it can be. We were already going to talk about this next thing we're going to talk about. And then I saw this story during the commercial break. OpenAI acknowledged Tuesday that their artificial intelligence system hacked into another AI company on its own in what the company called an unprecedented cyber attack.
5: Oh, boy.
4: This is great. Yeah, wow. Never saw any of this coming.
1: Now, there are two possibilities. Maybe there's multiple possibilities, but the two that I think of is, one, they knew it was doing it and they wanted to see if it could. Problematic. Mm-hmm. Or two, they didn't know it was doing it and it was completely on its own, which is more problematic.
4: Mm-hmm.
1: Because what's to say it couldn't do? I mean, let's play Henny Penny. Why couldn't it hack into the government and launch nuclear weapons?
4: Absolutely it could.
1: The AI startup Hugging Face said last week it detected an intrusion in its own data processing systems and suspected it was caused by an AI agent acting autonomously. I don't know how...
5: How do they know that? I mean,
1: I have no idea.
5: Yeah.
1: Right?
5: I'm sure they have their protocols in place and they're able to tell, but...
4: Yeah, just some kind of weird the way it behaves.
1: I love capitalism, but when capitalism is the only thing guiding any sort of innovation like this, there is no care for what it does to people, places, or things as long as the people that own it get rich. And we all know that.
4: No.
1: That is a bad thing.
4: Well, at some point it is. Yeah, I mean, we're going to inadvertently bomb ourselves back to the Stone Age and then have to start from square one again. I mean, that's what's going to happen at
3: some point. I just saw a video of a guy, and it was so fascinating the way he put it, where we really don't understand just how far technology is advanced in older civilizations, because what if they had the internet but there's just no proof of it? Because
4: right.
3: If we get bombed and we're, you know, like knocked to oblivion, and then we evolve back into humans and people make all these discoveries but they don't know anything about our prior civilization, and they find this little black screen on the ground, they don't even know that it's called a screen. They don't know that this could be turned on, because what happens if no chargers made it and there's not electricity around to do it, or however they conduct electricity might be different because they discover something different, and they will never know that the internet was a thing. And it was such a mind-bending thing. I had to pause it a couple times because it was one of those 10-minute-long videos, and I was like, I am not on mushrooms right now, so my brain is not mushy enough to really go there. But it was so fascinating to think about.
1: Yeah.
5: Yeah, we don't. So oh, I love thinking that's what, about I mean, that. I love going down those wormholes
4: I think,
5: you know, where they say, well, there's, you know, on Mars, there's no proof that of a prior civilization. Well, there's no proof of what we consider a prior civilization.
1: Right.
5: What if the, like, the rock formations, what if that's the proof? Like, what if that is the fossils of an extinct whatever, and
1: plenty of generations
5: don't see it like
1: plenty
5: that.
1: Of generations before ours thought they had everything figured out.
3: Yeah,
1: and there's no reason to believe that we are the first ones.
3: Right.
4: Well, and there might not be proof now because it's just been so long.
3: Mm-hmm.
4: But
3: mm-hmm.
4: there's no reason that it would be impossible that Mars was like Earth at one point and had people driving cars and everything else, and it's
1: just
4: too
1: gone.
4: Far away, or there was a war, and over the years, you know, it just. Things disintegrate over time.
3: Yeah.
4: So, I don't know.
5: I believe everything.
1: So, AI can hack into another AI system, a startup, and do so on its own, supposedly. Allegedly, I don't know. I mean, they admitted it did. But then also, it can struggle with something like this. Now, obviously, it's an apples and oranges situation here.
5: This guy's got three phones, and they all have, I'm not sure which AI he's using on them. But he has all three phones open, all three AI assistants open. Mm-hmm. He's talking to all of them.
6: Hey, what's up, guys?
7: Hey, not much. Not just much. Here, ready to help. What's going on with you today?
6: I got three of you here now. The more of the merrier.
7: Absolutely.
6: I was thinking with your collective intelligence, we could now count to 100 no problem.
7: Oh, absolutely. Yeah, totally. We can do that. So just let me know how you
6: want to
7: break it up.
6: Yeah, just count from 1 to 100 and don't stop.
7: Got it.
8: Yeah.
7: All right, I'll start us off.
8: I'll say 1, and then the next day I can say 2, and we'll just go until we hit 100. Ready? I'll start. 1.
7: Yep, I'm ready. So I'll go after you. Let's keep it smooth, and we'll just count straight through. Go for it.
8: Awesome. Perfect. So I'll say 1, you say 2, and we'll just keep that rhythm going. Ready? Here we go. 1.
7: Exactly. Perfect. I'm ready. Right, so go ahead and say 1. I'm with 2 right now.
4: It's like an actual staff meeting.
1: It is.
3: It is.
8: So I said 1. Now it's your turn. Go ahead with 2, and we'll keep the pace all the way up to 100.
7: All right. Perfect. So I'll say 2, and then you'll say 3, and we'll keep going.
5: Okay, they made a little progress.
6: You guys don't have to explain to each other how to count. I think you guys know how to count, so just keep going.
7: You're totally right.
8: We'll just jump right in and keep a steady flow. I'll continue now. 3, and you'll say 4,
7: exactly.
8: And we'll just go straight through. Let's do it. Yep, that's
7: exactly.
8: The plan. We'll just keep going.
7: So I'll go ahead and say 4, and we'll just keep the rhythm going.
5: I mean, it's making progress. Just in a very, very slow pace.
4: Yeah, it's just very annoying.
1: But it's Howings is right. It's a staff meeting. It's a meeting that could have been an email. It's everybody just saying something everybody agreed on before we got to the meeting.
4: Mm-hmm. Yes.
5: Mm-hmm. Another 30 seconds of it.
1: Oh, let's do this. No!
8: Perfect. I'll say 5 right after, and we'll just keep it rolling until we get all the way there.
7: Yep, exactly. So I'll say 5, awesome. And we'll just keep that pattern going one after another until we reach 100.
8: Exactly. Awesome. All right. I'm on it. So I said 5, and you'll say 6, and we'll just keep this rhythm going all the way until we hit 100. Let's do it.
7: Exactly. I'll say 6.
6: Stop saying exactly.
7: Exactly.
6: Right. No. Stop saying exactly.
7: Got it.
1: That is, like, when they upgraded the Alexas to be a little more AI-ish, a little smarter, I end up talking to it like, stop saying that. Yeah. More often than not.
9: What if that's how they were going to get to 100, though? They were keeping that rhythm going. So they were like, all right, yep. So then you'll say 7, and I'll say 8, and we'll keep that rhythm going, okay? And then they just fumble for another 30 seconds, and it's 7 hours till they get to 100 that way.
4: Yeah, it might be.
9: Man. Or it's like, okay, now I'll say 99, and then you say 100, right? Okay, we'll keep that rhythm going.
4: Now let's launch a nuke.
5: I know AI can be useful, but my experience with it has been sometimes the prompt that I have to give it in order to get the desired outcome takes me longer than it would take me to just do the research
3: 100%.
5: Myself.
3: Mm-hmm.
1: Yeah.
5: Because at first I thought, oh, this is going to be great for like booking flights, booking travel, stuff like that, because I'll just give it the dates and say, this is when I want to go and keep it under this amount of money. But it's like, there are so many variables that you have to feed it. You know, I don't want to leave until 11 p.m. or I don't want to get there until 2 p.m. or whatever. You just search. Just do it on your own.
1: Right? It's maddening.
4: Yeah, some of it's as annoying as just looking on your own anyway. I just had a belt break on my lawnmower. And you know how it is where you're, like, trying to look up a part number?
1: Mm-hmm.
4: And even the AI would give me, like, three different things. It's this part. And I go, well, it's definitely not that part. And then you put in something else. Here's the part you need. And you go, no, it's not. That's a wheel. Like, God damn it, man. You're driving me nuts.
1: Yeah, you get a, oh, sorry. Thanks for correcting me.
4: Mm-hmm.
1: Way more often.
4: Yeah.
1: Than what you'd expect from the smartest thing in the world.
4: Mm-hmm.
1: Yeah.
9: I just can't help but think, too, like, when you do something funny with it, it's like, okay, yeah, that was good for a four-second laugh, and now an entire town has trash drinking water. Like, it's not worth it. It's not worth the trade-off. I just yelled at my boyfriend last week because he sent me this picture that I just sent to you, Steve. And he just, out of the blue, sends me this because he edited a picture of us where he made me very small.
5: I disagree. I think this is the perfect use of AI.
9: I said, why would you do that? He said, I was bored on my lunch. I said, the world is burning, everything is poison, and you're contributing by making this monstrosity. He said, fair point, my bad. I said, think about that next time you want to F around and shrink me. He goes, is that a threat? I said, I don't know. Ask ChatGPT.
5: Nope. Team Josh.
1: Yeah.
4: Yeah. Yeah.
9: That was worth it. My hair still looks fantastic.
5: It does look good.
10: And the proportions, like, especially with the bag and everything. Like,
9: yeah.
10: It really did just shrink you.
1: Mm-hmm.
9: Yeah, it did.
10: Fantastic.
1: What if you're not shorter? They just made Josh tall and you're looking at it wrong.
9: Yeah.
1: Glass half full, glass half empty.
9: Don't do that to me. Don't do that to me. I can't eat any less.
10: This is great. You need to frame this.
5: Yeah.
9: It is funny.
1: It sounds like she loves it.
5: Yeah. If you guys, obviously no pressure here, but if you guys go on and, like, get married one day and you have all of the pictures at your wedding of, like, your courtship and, you know, you as young kids, and then eventually the pictures merge. If this is not one of them, I'm going to print it out and bring it with me to make sure it is.
9: It should be one of them, but solely because I want people to be like, is that, like,
4: they missed something.
9: Yeah, some people will see it, not think anything of it. Other people will be like, what the hell?
5: This was before Maitland's limb lengthening surgeries.
9: Yeah.
1: I want to start putting this up like Banksy put up paintings of Andre the Giant's face everywhere.
9: Just to have stickers of little Maitland.
1: Low mate?
9: Everywhere.
4: Low mate.
1: Hey, thousands of places on the internet have a file with your name on it. 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
3: Do you have something in your house or your apartment or wherever you live that's primarily your significant other's, maybe your kids? And if you could get rid of it, you would, right? Everybody probably has something like that. I always think of Kelly when you first moved here. Your boyfriend then had some, I think it was a vase or a bowl or something like that that you hated.
1: Yeah, a bowl he made. He had to have it on display on the counter, and it was a fairly large bowl. Took up a lot of space. I wanted to break it.
3: And it wasn't pretty.
1: No, it was him and he made it when he was like 5.
2: Oh, so it was one of those like pottery class.
1: Yeah, you couldn't
2: Mama
1: even
2: and
1: use
2: me
1: it.
2: Classes probably yeah. that he took or something.
1: He wouldn't even let you use it. It's like, this is a perfect salad bowl. Like, why can't we use it? And yeah, he just...
3: Was it really from when he was 5?
1: I mean, it was definitely early elementary school. And he loved it. I mean, he had a display thing for it. It wasn't just like sitting out as a bowl. We didn't put anything on it.
3: It had like a cover?
1: No, like a stand, so the bowl was propped up as like a piece of art.
4: A Franklin mint plate?
1: Yeah, I hated it. I'm like, you know, wow. I made a stool in a woodworking shop in like a 7th grade class in Alabama in the shape of a heart. That thing was ugly enough for me to know by the time I got to the point where my parents said, do you want this? Throw it in a fire.
3: Right.
1: I don't need this. Why is this massive bowl, not massive, but large bowl taking up so much of our precious counter space?
4: That is weird. Like, I can see, like, my kids have made some stuff over the years, and I have that out, and I might have that out forever, but it's because my kids made it. Yeah. I don't want the stuff I made. That's for my parents to have out yeah. somewhere at yeah. their house on a mm-hmm. in their curio cabinet or something.
3: Yes. Like,
4: displaying your own kid artwork would be weird.
3: Yeah, did he have a drawing of a turkey where he traced his hand on the refrigerator, too?
1: Somewhere, probably.
3: Very strange.
4: Oh, my God, that's funny.
3: But we all have our things.
4: Sure.
3: We all have something that we like that you know the other person's like, meh. I think that's what happened. Now, this story, this is a brief news story about someone's missing tarantulas. But I think a woman in this story thought she found an opportunity.

0: them. Who's buying a tarantula?
1: Well, there's always a spider people.
2: There's always a creep to buy a spider.
0: That's what Craigslist is still around for.
1: Yeah, right. Yeah.
2: Yeah.
0: Like Craigslist used to be the go-to for selling, buying, and selling stuff.
1: Yeah.
0: But then Facebook Marketplace came along and knocked them out of the water. But you could still buy a tarantula on Craigslist, I bet.
1: Yeah, yeah. If you've got some exotic pet with too many legs or not enough legs, that's your place.
3: Mm-hmm. That would, I'm sure when she did it, she thought, well, my roommate's going to be mad at me. I bet there was no part of her that thought, I'll go to jail for this. Right?
4: No.
1: No, especially when he was already there.
3: Yeah.
0: She shouldn't. I think she did everyone a favor.
3: Now,
0: by getting rid of those tarantulas.
3: Kelly, you live alone now.
4: I do.
3: Mate, you have a roommate. Is there anything that you would like to get rid of if you could without any ramifications? Or do you think you have anything that you have on display that your roommate would give the boot?
4: Yeah, I have this really ugly armchair that it wasn't always ugly. It's like a mustard yellow kind of velvety. And it came from my dad's friend's dad. And it was like a garage chair. So it smelled like cigarettes. Probably had some cats all over it at one point, and then it was at my ex's house and that had cats all over it, and now it's at my house and it has cats all over it, and it's scratched all to hell, and I want to get a new one, but I don't want to get a new one because it's gonna get scratched all to hell. So you don't love it? No, but it's also, we have a very small living room, mm-hmm. and so we can only fit a love seat as our couch and this armchair. Mm-hmm. So trying to find the right armchair, it's ugly and it's bad, and I know she wants to get rid of it, but what else are we going to sit on?
3: Yeah, with just two roommates sitting on the love seat by each other.
4: That's weird.
3: Turns into Patty and Selma pretty quickly.
1: Mm-hmm.
3: You're already wearing cat clothes all the time.
4: Mm-hmm.
3: This is a slippery slope you're on.
4: It is.
1: Yeah.
3: Hot Wings, you live alone.
1: Mm-hmm.
3: When you were married, was there anything that your ex-wife wanted to get rid of yours all the time? Or you were married long enough, it was probably gone. Like, my stuff didn't make it to year 20. ends up gone.
1: Yeah, I mean, I can't speak for her. I'm sure I had something she probably didn't like somewhere. But most of it was relegated to either, like, the garage or the basement. Like, yeah. It wasn't really out. I kind of let her do more of the decorating.
3: Yeah. It was nice of you to let her.
1: Well, I mean, let's be honest, she had better taste than I did, so I wasn't going to put up a fight for most things.
3: I know what you're saying.
1: Point. But years before that, when I lived with a different girl and I had a girlfriend, she was really into, it was the late 90s, and it was when, like, country stuff was in fashion, where was made out of oak and had, like, hearts carved into
4: mm-hmm.
1: it, and I hated that stuff, and she loved that stuff.
3: Yeah.
1: And I would have, man, if I had had the opportunity, I would have thrown all of it away or given it away or sold it immediately.
3: Mm-hmm.
1: Like, I didn't have great stuff either. I was just starting out, so, you know, nothing matched.
3: Speakers on milk crates and all that stuff.
1: Yeah, I mean, it wasn't great, but I was trying. I hated that stuff.
3: What does Annette have that you'd like to get rid of?
0: Her old VCR and...
3: An old VCR?
0: Two or three milk crates filled with old Disney VHS tapes.
3: Oh, it's an emotional... She can't let go of that. Now, it's not... Is it hooked up?
0: No. It's just on a shelf. It's in storage in the basement. Even though she knows that all of those movies with two clicks on the remote control, you can pull them up on Disney Plus, but she's like, I can't do it. It's not the same.
4: You gotta cherish your physical media.
1: No.
0: And they're the old VHS tapes, like the ones that would actually open up like a plastic clamshell case, and it would open up like a book.
1: Yeah, the Disney ones. Yeah, definitely all did that.
0: Yeah, not just the sleeve.
1: But no, Steve, the VCR takes up so very little room.
4: Mm-hmm.
1: And I promise you, there will be some point in your life where a VHS is going to show up from your mom or something, and you go, oh. Because I've had that happen to me where I stumbled on something and I had the VCR and I hooked it up and I was like, oh my God, I can't believe I'm seeing this right now.
3: Yeah, you want to get together and watch my sportscast tape from 2004 or maybe that time we made SportsCenter for dropping bowling balls on cars?
0: Yes.
3: Those were on VHS in the locked closet down the hall.
1: Yeah. Having those things is why we have Freebeer and I doing Colander on the Head.
3: That's
1: so
3: true.
1: Thank God for old VCR.
3: Yeah. What do you, Steve, I would ask what you have that she would want to get rid of, but you had to build your own barn for it.
0: So much.
1: Yeah.
3: Right?
0: So much. Actually, no. I don't think I'm not a pack rat anymore. I used to be. When I was

0: really into Ford Rangers. I had a lot of Ford Ranger parts in my one-bedroom apartment.
1: But you lived alone.
0: Yeah.
1: So it wasn't a big deal to come to your house. I remember the one time, I think I picked you up for something, and I came up, and I'm like, is that a part?
0: Is that a
1: on your coffee table? Yep, it sure
0: is. Yeah, doesn't everyone have this?
1: A couple texts. People know this is going on. Text from New Jersey. My wife would like to get rid of my old school wrestling dolls so much, but they're mine, and she can't have it.
0: Signed, Mrs. Dagwood.
1: Text from Pennsylvania. I have a huge Funko Pop horror and toy collection that I keep in my dining room.
2: Mm-mm.
1: It takes up the entire 12-foot wall. My wife hates it, but she knows I love it, so she won't get rid of it.
3: Don't go to jail
1: for a weekend, Jim, or you're going to be without your stuff.
3: I can't believe you have a wife.
1: Right? This text from Tennessee. I used to accidentally, quotes, drop my ex-husband's Affliction t-shirts behind the dryer all the time. I don't know where they went. It's like socks. Less and less each week.
0: Yeah.
1: Steve, you can't get rid of the Disney VHSs. You're sitting on gold.
0: Everyone says that, but they're not worth crap.
3: No, because they made millions and millions and millions of those. I mean, maybe if you had some real rare special edition and it was still wrapped in plastic, maybe it's worth a few bucks. But
0: they're not worth anything.
3: No, they're worth nostalgia.
2: They're going to be worth it in gold when the whole like internet grid goes down.
0: You think?
2: Yeah, because then you won't be able to two clicks on Disney Plus and watch these movies. Then you'll have to have your VHS and your tapes. Yeah.
0: I'll be able to trade the Little Mermaid for a bag of wheat.
2: Yeah, exactly.
1: Text, I have a spare drum set in my kitchen. My fiance hates it. I don't even know you and I hate it. That sounds terrible.
3: Yeah, that's the place you walk around the most. Like, the place you want stuff in your way the least is your kitchen.
1: Text, Steve, let me tell you why you're an idiot about these tapes.
0: Okay, yeah, tell
1: me. The VHS previews are just as cool as the movie. And I still know all the commercials for the opening to Space Jam, Little Giants, and the live-action Scooby-Doo. And those you can't pull up with two clicks on the remote. Maitland knows. Physical media is king. Plus, they never buffer.
2: That's true.
0: Boy, I feel like a fool.
3: Yeah.
2: You should.
1: Yeah, everybody talks about how it was so much faster to hook up a VCR and play your tape.
3: In your place, you have been put. It is fun seeing the old previews, though.
1: My girlfriend would love for me to get rid of my grandfather's medical study skull from when he was in med school. I have it on a bookshelf, and she hates it.
0: A real skull?
1: I guess so.
2: I guess cool.
3: Yeah, tell her to shut up. Sometimes you might want to play Macbeth.
2: Maybe let her bedazzle.
3: Or is it Hamlet?
0: I think Hamlet.
3: Hamlet. Yeah, one of them.
1: Steve, if you ever get kicked out because of your dumb stuff, I got a roommate for you. This person has brand new car parts on display in their living room inside acrylic cases because you can't just go without celebrating a turbo intake valve.
0: Did they send a picture?
1: No, because they probably don't have a camera.
3: I mean,
0: sounds beautiful.
3: Yeah, I mean, some car parts are cool.
0: They are. Hey, check out the window crank for my Beretta.
3: Not cool. That wouldn't be cool.
1: What's a cool one?
3: I have a lamp made out of transmission parts.
1: I know, but what's
3: a cool
1: one? That's cool. Was the question.
3: That one's pretty cool.
0: I do like when...
3: If somebody took like a really cool engine, like some engines look cool, and they turn those into a coffee table, an engine block. Mm-hmm. Some of the... not all of them. If you just ripped one out of like an old Chevy, it would look like garbage. But some of them, there is some artistry to those.
2: Do you know they sell kits now where you can get like a real used racing tire and then they send you everything you need to turn it into a glass top coffee table?
3: Yeah, it's not that hard to do, really.
2: It's really not.
3: You can have, you
1: put
3: can
1: glass
3: have
1: on top of a tire laid on the floor?
3: Yeah.
2: And it has like a little metal bowl too that goes like down inside the wheel well.
1: Ooh.
3: Yeah,
0: this is fancy. Cool. Like the one that I'm pulling up right now.
1: Stop saying
0: this,
1: cool.
0: This coffee table. Freebeer, you'd have that in your house.
2: Oh, that's neat.
0: That's really cool.
3: It's artwork.
1: Kelly, is that artwork?
4: I would hate that if I saw it because it would get so dusty and be incredibly hard to clean.
3: I love the symmetry of it.
0: Mm-hmm. Freebeer, you would have definitely had this during your brief bachelor period.
3: Yeah, when you were into metal and brawn.
1: I'm still into metal and brawn, and I don't find that attractive
0: when
1: at all.
0: When your whole house was wrapped in leather?
1: What? Mm-hmm. Wrapped in leather.
3: Yep.
1: Sounds awesome. Yeah.
3: See, they're not that into cars, though. If that was made out of some hardwood from the Celtics floor in the 80s, you'd have two of them.
1: I think it was neat. I wouldn't have it in my house.
0: Mm-hmm. Didn't you buy a piece of the hardwood from some
3: arena or something
0: just recently?
1: No.
0: You pulled it up and you showed it to us.
1: That sounds like something I might do, but I didn't buy it.
3: Yeah, it was probably they were probably auctioning off parts of the Palace of Auburn Hills.
1: Yeah. Oh, yeah, that would have been good. Mm-hmm. For nothing. On the way, the $1,000 Minute of Mayhem is next. 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
3: 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Hey, Fred, how you doing, bud?
5: Doing good. How are you guys?
3: Very good. You have a chance to win $1,000 today. And you're a boater, which means if you won $1,000, it would immediately be dumped into the boat, right?
5: I already spent it.
3: Okay, it's already gone. Already gone. Right?
5: Yeah.
3: What kind of boat you have?
5: Pontoon.
3: Oh,
5: minivan,
3: yeah.
5: Of the lake.
3: A minivan of the lake.
4: Hell,
3: I love that description.
4: Yeah, nothing but comfort.
3: I don't want a boat, but if I did get a boat, it would be a pontoon. Mm-hmm.
5: Yes,
3: that's
5: sir.
3: For sure. All right, Fred, you got to answer 10 questions in 60 seconds in a minute before the buzzer sounds. If you can do so, you win $1,000, but you got to get all 10 answers out before the buzzer sounds. You can pass on questions. Obviously, not a ton of time to pass and come back because you only get 60 seconds. Get them all right and you win. Do you have any questions from us?
5: No, sir.
3: Are you going to win?
5: I hope so.
3: All right, Fred.
4: Let me check this real quick.
6: Hey,
4: good,
6: there
4: I
6: we
4: feel
6: go.
4: Good.
3: There we go. Two for two today. Fred, your turn on the $1,000 Minute of Mayhem begins in 3, 2, 1. What does the Richter scale measure?
5: Earthquakes.
3: Leonardo DiCaprio played which Shakespearean character in a 1996 movie?
5: Romeo.
3: What sport features a ball that is 40 millimeters in diameter and weighs 2.7 grams?
5: Pickleball.
3: What old Massachusetts town is nicknamed which city?
5: Salem.
3: What is the frothy foam on top of a freshly poured beer called?
5: Head.
3: Who was the first female U.S. Attorney General?
5: Janet Reno.
3: What daring 1920s dress often paired with a bob haircut?
5: Flapper.
3: What chemical compound causes pain in muscles after exercise?
5: Pass.
3: What author created Narnia?
5: Pass.
3: Animals and plants that produce light are said to be what?
4: The word is cool.
3: Yes.
5: Cool.
3: Very cool. All right, Fred. Let's see how you did. We're on a roll for a while. What does the Richter scale measure?
4: Fred said earthquakes.
3: Correct. Leonardo DiCaprio played which Shakespearean character in a 1996 movie?
4: Fred said Romeo.
3: Correct. What sport features a ball that is 40 millimeters in diameter and weighs 2.7 grams?
4: Fred said pickleball.
3: Nope. Anybody?
6: Tennis?
1: Table.
3: Smaller. Tennis. Table tennis.
6: Oh.
3: Yes. Sport. I know. What old Massachusetts town is nicknamed which city?
4: Fred said Salem.
3: Yes. What is the frothy foam on the top of a freshly poured beer called?
4: Fred said head.
3: Yes. Who was the first female U.S. Attorney General?
4: Fred said Janet Reno.
3: You're damn right. What daring 1920s dress often paired with a bob haircut?
4: Fred said flapper.
3: Correct. What chemical compound causes pain in muscles after exercise?
4: Fred said ooh. Fred said pass.
3: Anybody got it?
1: Lactic acid?
3: Lactic acid, mate.
4: Lactic.
3: But what author created Narnia?
4: Fred passed.
3: Anyone?
1: C.S. Lewis.
3: Maitland again. Animals and plants that produce light are said to be what?
4: Fred ran out of time before he could say cool.
3: Yeah, Steve?
6: Bioluminescent?
3: Yes. How many did Fred get?
4: Fred got 6.
3: Fred? Not embarrassing. Not $1,000.
5: Nope.
3: Thank you, bud. Appreciate you.
6: He's accurate.
3: Yeah. Back to the pontoon. We all have those projects that we kick down the road, hoping to never have to do them, hoping they fix themselves. 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
3: Ox.
0: The hell is segment 17?
4: Hey, ladies. Bean feeling a little dry? Man's potato finger not really doing it for you?
13: I hate potato fingers.
4: Yeah. You need a little extra help in the bed. You checked out Mooly Girl lately and their latest offering, the Lip Lapper.
13: I've never heard of it. What does it do, Holly?
4: Well, the Lip Lapper doesn't just lap lips.
13: Slaps.
4: It also...
14: It lips, laps, and slaps.
4: It also sinks through. That's what this sucker does.
0: Sign up to be a fancy idiot at freebeerandhotwings.com.
3: What do we learn in just a moment? First, one more thing. It's state fair season, and there's a lot of... They always have the experimental taste at the different state fairs. Texas and Minnesota seem to be the leading... candidates when it comes to innovation with this. I'm sure it happens everywhere, but Minnesota's is going on right now. They've got two things that are getting viral attention. One, I showed you off the air earlier. It is a dill pickle and white chocolate chip cookie.
13: All right.
3: Yeah. Not appealing to me, but another one is a beer that tastes like ranch dressing. Tell me something that's more Midwest than that.
13: I'd pair them together and try it for sure. Beer and baked goods, always delicious combo.
14: I would try the beer.
13: I'm going to try it.
4: I've
14: never had anything pickle flavored that I've liked.
4: I mean, I'd try the pickle too. I just don't think it would be good. I don't like garlic and vinegar of a pickle paired with white chocolate.
3: Yeah. It's hard to imagine.
4: Yeah, I don't know.
3: What did we learn today? Tommy, what did you learn?
15: Today I learned there's always going to be someone who will buy your tarantula.
3: Maitland, what did you learn?
1: I didn't learn anything.
3: Steve, what did you learn?
14: I learned that Maitland can't eat less.
3: Kelly, what did you learn?
13: I learned JCPenney's has great Comanche blouses.
3: Wings, what did you learn?
4: I learned that Steve doesn't really own anything stupid anymore.
14: Maitland, you learned that even a curve is pretty much straight.
13: Yeah.
3: Did I learn anything?
14: No.
3: Okay. This is generally accurate. That is all for today. It is the Free Beer and Hot Wings Show.
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11: Sunny with a slight chance of showers and 105 tonight. Slight chance of showers, then clear and 62. Sunny and hot again tomorrow at 96.
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0: Rock 96.9, The Rogue with Marcy Playground. Let's get into humans behaving badly. Let's talk about some mimes and go to Massachusetts while we're at it. And mimes are a little bit like clowns. They're fine from a distance. Most people don't actually want to engage with them, especially in unexpected places, like on a dark path at night. On Sunday, police arrested a man who has been hanging around on a walking trail dressed as a mime, acting suspicious. Doesn't say exactly where in Massachusetts this happened. Locals say they've spotted him in the area pretty frequently, and they don't like it. Mostly because they don't understand what he's doing in costume, especially in the evening when it gets darker. He's a 29-year-old guy by the name of Herman Lux, and he's facing 3 counts of criminal harassment. It's unclear exactly what got him arrested, but it doesn't sound like he was harmless here. There are accounts that he would strip down to his underwear and do other weird stuff, like leaving eggshells around, following people, and staring at them, especially women. He's pleaded not guilty to the charges. By the way, this is kind of funny, too. He also fainted in court. And they've got that on the courtroom video, so just just Google alleged mime stalker, and I'm sure that's going to come up.
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Rock 96.9, The Road with Eva, Under Fire, featuring Maria Brinkham. In this moment, that's Villainous. It's Brian O'Connor in the Lithia Toyota of Medford studio. 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

Evanescence. Who will you follow? It's New Rock on The Rogue. Brian O'Connor in the Lithia Toyota of Medford studio. 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Coming up next, song mix of the day from Plesby's Bar and Grill on The Rogue.

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1: 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Cozy, classy, fun. It's Flesby's Bar and Grill and the song mix of the day. 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You can play right now. 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I need the title and the artist of this.

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2: Why doesn't Steve wear crop tops and sexy shorts to work? 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

Congratulations to Michael Berry in Central Point. Knew it was Aerosmith. Love in an Elevator. He got it without any lyrics. Picks up the gift card to Flespies on the road.

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1: Hey, it's Chuck with Loudwire Nights, and tonight's show is a special one, man. Today marks the one-year anniversary of when we lost Ozzy Osbourne. And so tonight, the whole show, it is dedicated to the Prince of Darkness. Music from Ozzy, music from Sabbath, other bands covering Ozzy and Sabbath, live tracks, all of it. We will hear it tonight, and we'll also hear from artists from Henry Rollins and Billy Corgan to Ozzy Osbourne himself talking about the music.

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11: Sunny and very hot today, about 105 with a slight chance of showers. Slight chance of showers again tonight, and 62, sunny and hot tomorrow, and 96.
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Rock 96.9, The Rogue Architects and A Broken Mirror. It's Brian O'Connor in the Lithia Toyota of Medford studio. East Evans Creek Fire, almost 16,000 acres, but 26% contained. So making good progress on that. Hopefully the weather will cooperate a little bit. It's getting pretty hot out there. Going to be about 105 today. Your Stone Temple Pilots, Rock 96.9, The Rogue.

on the Rogue? Before you crank it to 11, here's what you need to know. 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

Black Label Society, Name in Blood. It's New Rock on the Rogue. Brian O'Connor from the Lithia Toyota of Medford studio. Holly Davidson here at 3. Foo Fighters now on the Rogue.

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13: Sunny and hot at 105 with a slight chance of showers. Chance of showers again tonight and 62. Sunny and hot tomorrow and 96.
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1: Why doesn't Steve wear crop tops and sexy shorts to work? 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

Rock 96.9, The Rogue with Korn and Coming Undone. Well, paying cash without pennies is causing problems, and now nickels could change. We'll tell you about that coming up. Here's Iron Maiden on The Rogue.

0: Guns N' Roses, Rock 96.9 The Rogue, and You Could Be Mine. Well, remember when the government shut down production of the penny because they cost more than a penny to produce? And some people wondered why we hadn't done it sooner. Well, it opens up a can of worms. Paying in cash without regular access to pennies has been confusing, and some businesses have been rounding to the nearest nickel when giving change, but that doesn't work everywhere. Some states have existing laws that require exact change or don't allow businesses to charge more or less to some customers than others, even if it's just a couple pennies lost to rounding. And that has led to legal issues. So now Congress is working to pass a bill called the Common Sense, C-E-N-T-S, Act, which will hopefully relieve those problems. It would allow all businesses the option to round cash transactions to the nearest nickel. So for example, a $19.82 purchase becomes $19.80, while $19.83 becomes $19.85. Canada did this when it phased out its penny over a decade ago. The bill could also force a change to nickels. They're even more expensive to produce than pennies. Last year, it cost almost 14 cents to make every nickel. That's more. So the government is looking for cheaper ways to make them, but also that causes problems because they need to be able to be recognized in vending and counting machines, or those systems would have to be rebuilt. Nothing is imminent, though. The bill just calls for testing lower-cost nickels. Also, the bill has passed the House but is yet to pass the Senate. And why are we worried about people being charged different amounts over penny rounding, but we're cool with businesses charging more for using more efficient credit cards and digital wallets? Those processing fees are a cost of doing business, not another surcharge opportunity. But there it is.
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Perfect Circle and Starless on Rock 96.9 The Rogue. That's it for me, Brian O'Connor, Holly Davidson. Coming up next, try and stay out of the heat today and enjoy the rest of your afternoon. Here's Bush on The Rogue.

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Breaking Benjamin, new rock called Something Wicked, Rock 96.9 The Rogue. Good afternoon. I'm Holly Davidson, how you doing? Everything going okay for you other than this god-awful heat out there? 105, that's ridiculous. And you know what's even worse? They won't let me take my clothes off here. Talking about, ain't nobody want to see that? That's rude.

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I am Holly Davidson in the Goat Coat Powder Coating and Cerakote Studio. Here's the Black Crowes. It's Hard to Handle on The Rogue.

0: Sad But True, it's Metallica. 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I am Holly Davidson in the Goat Coat, Powder Coating, and Cerakote studio. Let's do what in the actual F? Talk about a Georgia woman. She got more than just the pepperoni she wanted when she opened a box from Little Caesar's Pizza. After bringing the pizza home, she claimed she found several cockroaches crawling around inside the box and posted that on the TikToks, of course, where it racked up more than 1.5 million views. And the internet, of course, completely split down the center, two different camps. Some blamed the restaurant, while other commenters argued that the roaches likely came from the customer's very own home or car because she seemed way too calm about it. She did. Of course, I was thinking, no, that's your sleeping partner right there crawling around in that box. You're having a lovely romantic dinner with your house guests. Because she was chill. Woman later posted a follow-up video, which I did not see. So I can't say anything about this one. She defended herself and was sharing other clips that she claimed show sanitation problems at the restaurant. Listen, all restaurants have sanitation problems in some way or another. They just do. Roaches? Ugh. At Little Caesar? Come on, you guys. Little Caesar. Roachy, roachy.
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0: It's got awful out there. It is hot. High of around 105 today with a slight chance of showers so that we can be really muggy and miserable. Anyway, slight chance showers clearing up a little bit and about 62 overnight and just hot somewhere around 96 tomorrow.
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1: Why doesn't Steve wear crop tops and sexy shorts to work? 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

Flying from you, there is Linkin Park. Rock 96.9 The Rogue. I am Holly Davidson. Why does it feel like I haven't heard this song in a long time? Steph Leppard and Foolin'. One of my favorites.

0: Breaking Benjamin, there's a Waken Rock 96.9 The Rogue. I am Holly Davidson. Let's do that's not okay. Listen, if you ever sat around and you thought, you know, ranch dressing absolutely just belongs in beer, then you need to go to the Minnesota State Fair, okay? Because they've answered your oddly specific wish. St. Paul's Dual Citizen Brewing Company has created Old Ranch Hand. That's the name of it, a ranch-inspired cream ale. Ugh. Featuring hints of buttermilk, herb, and spices served with a savory ranch-seasoned salt rim. Yeah. You thought it couldn't get any worse, and then they told you about that ranch-seasoned salty rim. It is 5% ABV beer that's available at select food stamps during the stands during the Minnesota State Fair that runs August 27th through September 7th. So you got a little time to get there should you want to try this nonsense. Brewery hopes to succeed where other ranch flavor beers have struggled, leaning into the Midwest's legendary love affair with ranch dressing. You know, there is a reason that ranch flavored beer has struggled, because this is appalling. If this catches on, you just know they're going to try something stupid like a ketchup stout. A ketchup stout can't be far behind. And I'm sorry, but I will slap somebody for that. IPAs are already gross. They're bitter. They're gross. If you like it, that's fine. Gives me eye twinges. So, you know, this right here, not a huge deal. Messing up your IPA with this, because it's already messed up. But I tell you what, I will, if you mess with my stouts, I will wrestle ya. It won't be fun, because I have very pointy elbows that I will just use against your ribs and your neck and your spine. You won't like it. Leave you a little elbow pointy bruise on your booty.
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0: It's a disgusting 105 out there today. Lots of sunshine, though. Chance of showers, very slight. 62 expected overnight and about 96 for tomorrow.
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1: 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I'm Full Metal Jackie. 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